0: When we started 7 years ago, we would have loved to have moved into a facility like this, and we hope it becomes a catalyst for other businesses.
1: In other news today, the Prime Minister says he'd be keen on a referendum on MMP if re-elected. Our mixed member proportional system came into effect in 1996, giving a party vote and an electoral vote. Voters reaffirmed they wanted to keep it in 2011. Christopher Luxon says if he's made Prime Minister again, he's open to asking the public its views on the voting system, alongside a question on a four-year term. He's reiterating he wants as many National Party MPs in Cabinet as possible.
2: What I keep saying is I don't need some Yahoo or numpty from some other party around that table.
1: He's also up for a conversation about MP perks as he's grilled on whether taxpayers are getting value for money. Luxon's been under pressure this week for his use of Defence Force flights to get around the country. He's defended a flight from Whanganui to Auckland after a National Party fundraiser in July in order to attend former National MP Bill Birch's funeral. Luxon says he has some very firm views on MP benefits.
2: I'm very up for us bringing it together and involving, you know, the other political party leaders as well to say, hey, listen, I think in a modern world, you know, there might be a different way of, and a simpler way of actually doing terms and conditions for MPs.
1: Labor says if re-elected, it would scrap the government's investment boost in favour of a new small business policy package. Its new policy would raise the GST threshold, lift asset write-offs, and require faster payments from big businesses. Investment boost, which allows businesses to deduct 20% of the cost of a new asset, would be axed. Leader Chris Hipkins says the policy will mean small business owners will get paid sooner, get more support to invest in the equipment they need, and keep more of what they earn. Yet another record-breaking year for Lyttelton Port Company. It's posted a $35 million net profit after tax for the 2025-26 financial year, a 40% jump on the year before. Jamie Cunningham has more.
3: Revenue also climbed 9% to $226 million, marking the second consecutive year the company has delivered a record result. Chair Barry Bragg says it's something the port can be proud of, but the focus now is on continuing to grow returns so more can be reinvested into the facility and its long-term future.
1: Southland and Gore District Councils are teaming up for local government reform. Under the Head Start proposal, the two councils would form a rural unitary authority, while Invercargill City Council would stand alone as a city unitary. A Southland community survey showed 73% supported the merge, which has also received the backing of Federated Farmers. And the new stadium's continuing to prove its worth, with the first international concert now officially a sellout months in advance. More than 28,000 fans are set to pack into 1NZ Stadium in November for UK superstar Robbie Williams' show. Tickets are still available for his Auckland show at Eden Park. That's News Talk ZB News with Fisher Funds, investing in New Zealand for over 25 years.
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5: It's News Talk ZB Sport. Good afternoon. Beauden Barrett has declared himself ready to steer the new All Blacks game plan from first five. The 144 test veteran will make his maiden appearance under coach Dave Rennie on Saturday morning against the Stormers to open the South African tour, having gone unused in July. Barrett likes the up-tempo mindset Rennie has adopted.
6: That's really positive. That's our DNA, like how we like to play, how we arguably used to play, and there's a nice free-flowing element to it.
5: Sticking with rugby back here, and a chance to add another chapter to his Ranfurly Shield career is exciting Canterbury's evergreen fullback Johnny McNichol. The 35-year-old returns to the starting side for Sunday's challenge against Otago after missing the opening round NPC win over Auckland through injury. McNichol says his Ranfurly Shield memories, which include a Canterbury debut, have endured.
7: 2011 was the first one that I was involved in, North Otago, and then we lost it to Southland and then didn't have a challenge for five more years, so it doesn't come around often.
5: McNichol didn't feature for Canterbury last year when they won the Shield off Southland and then lost it to the current holders, Otago. And a push for Netball New Zealand to recalibrate how they sell the game to a local audience in the aftermath of the Silver Ferns Commonwealth Games gold medal. A private investor described as a high net worth family with sporting links is in talks to take over the ANZ Premiership licence for the 2028 season, not next year. Former Netball New Zealand chair Don McKinnon says the club province international pathway system might need shaking up in the modern landscape.
8: The great sports

0: Yes, Te Pāti Māori, though, will be contesting that seat against Kapa Kingi. And I know that Matt and Tyler, you guys are not big fans of polls, but I really do want to see a Taitokoro poll to see how well Maria Meno is doing in that campaign and in that seat, because it will be Maria Meno, who won the seat for Te Pāti Māori, running for Taitokoro Party against Te Pāti Māori. So quite an interesting one to watch in terms of those Māori seats there. And yes, yeah, surprised that that party got the seal of approval, but it did, and it will be on the ballot in Taitokoro.
1: So if I wanted to start a party and run in Mount Albert and call it the Mount Albert Party, I could.
0: Presumably, yeah. I mean, you'd have to go through the approvals process, but I couldn't see why it would be any different.
1: I mean, people can work out who to vote for, can't they? Are they saying that, you know, if someone that had a problem with it, they'd say someone would see that it's the name of the seat, so they vote for it.
2: Oh, am I in that electorate, am I? Oh, funny that. I mean, maybe I'll just tick that one, yeah.
1: Do I have to vote for the name of the seat? I don't think anyone would do that.
2: No,
0: that's fair.
2: But good news for her, and we'll give you that poll, Azaria. We'll approve that one if anyone does it.
0: Thank you. We'll keep an eye on
2: approved.
0: It.
2: Approved. All right. Thank you very much. Azaria, you have a great afternoon. We'll see you back here tomorrow. That is our senior political reporter, live from Parliament, Azaria Howe. Coming up next, the regional wrap with Jamie Cunningham. Amalgamation at the Capitol lands councillors on councillors' desks. We'll tell you more about that. And boy, oh boy, we'll get to it very soon. But can I just say, the amount of recommendations for butchers in your meat pack, the text machine's just exploded. There are hundreds, potentially even thousands.
1: So you think it's going to be possible before Saturday night for me to get a meat tray involving two tomahawk steaks, some sausages, and some loin chops?
2: Most of those steaks, it can't happen, mate. Can't happen. Can't happen. It's too soon. Okay. Keep those steaks coming through, though. 9292. You know what Matt wants? Can you deliver?
1: This isn't cash for comment.
2: No.
1: I'm just trying to do my home admin on air.
2: 22 past 12.
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2: It is 25 past 12 and it's time for the regional wrap with Jamie Cunningham. G'day, Jamie.
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6: 29-1, and plenty of texts are coming through on 9292.
7: Will you read out any positive texts for Shane Jones like this one?
8: Yes.
6: There you go.
7: I will, actually. Challenge has been laid down. Him and New Zealand First have excellent, sensible policies to help New Zealand grow our economy.
6: There you go.
7: Lads, says this texter, Grant, can we please get a correction to the Luxon Air Force use? It was from a fundraiser event, not two. A massive difference, as he was not using it for campaigning. He was using it to get to an important event. Thanks, Grant.
6: Yeah.
7: Right.
6: That was a massive beat up by stuff. We all know that.
7: Yeah. No, it was. Yeah. I think everyone agrees with that. Okay, so after 1 o'clock, we're talking about MMP because Christopher Luxon was on with Kerry this morning and said that potentially MMP would go to a referendum in a second term. Afternoon Boys, MMP has delivered a masterclass on what not to do. We have the minor parties dictating the show. Parties can promise the earth knowing that they'll likely won't be able to deliver or have to deliver. It's filled up Parliament with loonies. I mean, that is part of the problem, isn't it?
6: Mm.
7: So if you have a bunch of people that have zero chance of actually getting in, they can say whatever they want.
6: That's
7: and
6: right.
7: Then when they form a coalition, they'll go, oh, yeah, we didn't get across the line in the coalition agreement.
6: Mm-hmm.
7: You're like, so you knew that you couldn't do it, so you said it to get enough attention,
6: right,
7: to get enough votes,
6: mm-hmm,
7: with no intentional way of doing it.
6: Yeah, and we're seeing that more and more. But taking your calls on that after 1 o'clock, 0800 80 10 80. And just quickly, a couple of butchery ones coming through, Matt. The Aussie Butcher in Cumeau. And again, the Aussie Butcher, a lot for the Aussie Butcher, this one in Newlyn. This one says, go to Well Hung.
7: Oh.
6: I'm sure that's a butcher.
7: Yep.
6: And this one says, g'day, Rob here from Mar Party Meats in Auckland. I hear you're after a tomahawk snag, few other bits and pieces. I'm keen for a chat, mate. I will help you out before Saturday.
7: Oh, really? I will get that guy's number.
6: Okay.
7: All right. Also big ups to the Greyland Butchery. A lot of people are saying that's great. Westmere Butchery. Lots of good butchers. People love their butchers, don't they?
6: People love their butchers.
7: People feel really, you know, proud and about their favourite butcher, don't they?
6: They certainly do.
7: They feel like promoting them. There you go.
6: Yeah. Keep those texts coming through on 9292.
7: Shop Butcher Milford.
6: Yeah, good times. Right, headlines with Raylene coming up. It is 26-1.

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8: With Your Ride, New Zealand's number one taxi app, download Your Ride today. Labor's announced its new election policy that favours small business, raising the GST threshold, lifting asset write-offs and requiring faster payment from big businesses. It lacks the investment boost, which lets businesses deduct 20% of a new asset. The City of Sails is gearing up to get Aucklanders using the much-anticipated City Rail Link, 10 years in the making and finally opening in just over a month. Transport Minister Chris Bishop's confirmed trains will start running on September 13, hailing it as a step change for the city. The Prime Minister's signalling he's open to another referendum on whether MMPs should stay or go. Chris Luxon says it's right to check in with voters. Foodstuffs South Island is assuring shoppers it's focused on delivering low prices. The Commerce Commission's taking the company to court, claiming it prevented independent pack and saves discounting some items. 100 years in the making, take a look at how the City Rail Link got here. You can see the full story at nzherald.co.nz. Back now to Matt Heath and Tyler Adams.
9: Thank you very much, Raylene. It's 23 to 1 just before we get to Jess. Another couple of texts coming through.
10: Can you explain this text? It says he changed his name to Rocket, you Muppets, when he went to space. Is that about the...
9: Mark Rocket.
10: Mark Rocket.
9: Yes, with the Kia Aerospace.
10: Right, so he... That's not his name.
9: No.
10: Just because you thought it might be nominative determinism.
9: That's right. Yeah. Where good word for that.
10: Like if your name's last name's Baker, then you potentially
9: then you become a baker.
10: Your life sort of tends to pushes you towards becoming a baker because you think about Baker so much.
9: That's what I hope.
10: Or the US, the New York Congressman Anthony Weiner. So his nominative determination ended up in him sending. Anyway.
9: Yeah, we all know the story there. Yeah, and it worked well. Yeah. Didn't work out well for him.
10: It worked out terribly.
9: Yeah, exactly.
10: Yeah.
9: Good to know, though. So he changed his name when he went to space.
10: I wonder if he tried to blame that on nominative determinism.
9: Mm. Yeah. Worth a shot. All right, keep those texts coming through on 9292. Right now it is 22 to 1.
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9: And back with us is Jess Davidson for thecountry.co.nz. Hey, Jess.
11: Hey team, bit early in the week for Weiner chat, isn't it?
9: Well, I thought I'd heard the last of Anthony Weiner, but he keeps popping back up, doesn't he? No pun intended.
11: He was set up to fail.
10: Well, he had that big scandal, and then he tried to come back, and then he did the same thing again, didn't he?
9: That's right. Yeah. Idiot.
10: Yeah.
9: Idiot. Come on, mate. You got a last name like Weiner, and you did what you did. You only get away with that once.
10: Nominative determinism is no excuse for that kind of behaviour. Mr. Weiner.
9: Yeah.
10: A Waitaki woman serves up more than just smoko, Jess.
11: Yeah, Philippa Cameron is a typical, hard-working high country woman. She's based in the Waitaki Valley in Otago, and she works remotely on a high as a high country cook. She works alongside her husband and father-in-law on Otumatata Station, great part of the country. Now, 8 years ago, she started sharing her cooking on social media and sharing how important her role is ensuring farmers and workers are fed and looked after on the farm in harsh conditions. Now, she started a page called What's for Smoko, and she started branching out doing public speaking and connecting with others in similar positions. Now, she does say she has had one challenge, and that is, of course, great old tall poppy syndrome. She's found as her business got more successful, she's got lonelier due to people's jealousy and people no longer supporting her. And she encourages people to break the cycle and start helping each other out with support and encouragement and actually telling someone they're doing a good job. You'd think it would be easy. She's been invited to speak at Rural Women's Day in Australia, and she won Rural Champion category at the 2026 Rural Women's Business Awards. So living remotely and being successful, I mean, that life is lonely enough. We do need to prop each other up a bit more. And just a word of warning, if you're hungry, don't go and look at What's for Smoko, because, oh my God, she's got some amazing recipes.

0: the website.
1: Hey, Jess Davidson. You're doing a great job.
2: Keep it up.
0: You two guys.
2: You deserve a pay
0: keep
2: rise.
0: Keep trying hard.
2: Yeah. Hey, we're going to talk about this banana sport at some stage.
1: But the Savannah Bananas.
2: Savannah Bananas.
0: Banana Ball.
2: Yeah, Banana Ball.
0: Did you finally check it out?
1: I've been watching it for years, actually.
2: I did watch some of your commentary, Jess. Thought that was very good.
1: Yeah.
0: It's a crazy sport. It's crazy, honestly. If you haven't seen it and you're looking for a new sport to support, Banana Ball is absolutely out the gate.
1: Yeah. So it's baseball, but you get extra points for extra flair. So just before you catch the ball, you do a backflip, for example. You'll get extra points, or you catch the ball between your legs.
2: This is the sport we need right now. Yeah.
1: Yeah, it's hugely popular. Mm. They sell out massive stadiums for the Savannah Bananas.
2: Yeah.
1: Yeah, out of Georgia.
0: 60,000 at one of those games.
2: Wow.
0: 60,000 people.
2: Yeah.
0: But what cracks me up is they've got three coaches. So they've got your play coach, obviously, a singing coach, and an entertainment coach, so they can learn their dance routine before they go out onto the pitch.
2: Brilliant. Yeah.
1: Yeah, I mean, I was watching a game and a guy on stilts came out and pitched.
2: Oh, I love it already. Right, I'm all in.
1: It was about 10 foot in the air pitching down. It was great. Yeah.
2: So good. Jess, thank you very much. You go well this afternoon. We'll see you back here tomorrow.
0: See you, team.
2: That is Jess Davidson for thecountry.co.nz. Up next, Chris Keel is in, and he is in Christchurch for the launch of Kia Aerospace. So we'll chat to him next. It is 18-1.
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3: 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Kiwi Bank New Zealander of the Year nominations are open. Great New Zealanders don't nominate themselves. 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
5: It is 12:45 and joining us is New Zealand Herald Technology Editor Chris Keel, live from Christchurch. G'day, mates.
6: Hiya.
5: So you are in Christchurch for this aerospace opening with the aptly named Mark Rocket.
6: Yep, born Mark Stevens. Back in the day when they were fresh-faced kids,

0: Mark Rocket and Peter Beck launched Rocket Lab's first rocket. These days, Mark's got his own aerospace company called Kia, and they've just opened a new facility in Christchurch today. It's open to accommodate their much larger high-flying uncrewed vehicle called the Atmos Mark II. Their first one was sort of hang glider-sized, could fly for a day. And the Mark II, they've described its wingspan as like the Airbus A380. It's going to be huge. It's going to be able to fly for weeks on solar power.
1: Oh, I've just had a look at the pictures. It is an incredible machine and very exciting. Go, Kiwi. Chris, thank you very much for catching up, mate. Enjoy it down in Christchurch, and we'll see you when you're next back in Auckland.
0: Cheers.
1: That is our technology editor, Chris Keir, live from Christchurch. Now, time to talk entertainment and lifestyle with Varsha Anjali. G'day, Varsha.
2: Hello.
1: So, Perez Hilton, he has been hospitalised after an apparent self-harm live stream.
2: Yeah, so authorities were dispatched to the 48-year-old celebrity blogger's home in Florida on Wednesday after they received multiple calls from concerned fans about his behaviour during a live stream on TikTok. So that content has now been removed. There hasn't been further update on Hilton's condition, but authorities are working with the family, providing support and resources.
3: Mm. And Princess Eugenie gives birth to a baby girl in Portugal.
2: It's a third child, so she's yet to be named. So the princess is 36, gave birth in Portugal, and the baby weighed 2.9 kgs. And sorry, I've got breaking news just coming through from Society Insider.
1: Oh.
2: So ZBRI broadcaster Matt Heath is now engaged to Tracy.
1: That is huge news. Huge news from Society Insider.
2: Oh, my goodness.
3: Breaking news.
1: Breaking news. I will say now, we'll talk about this because I've got some questions about this article, Matt Heath. I read it this morning. It's a great article. If you haven't read it, go check it out. But I've got some questions.
3: Well, I thought it was funny in the article because in what Tracy said, she said that the proposal was very, very romantic for Matt. So she was saying it wasn't very romantic for a normal human being, but for Matt, it was a decent effort.
1: Yeah, she needed those three full stops and then for Matt.
3: Yeah. So she...
2: That's
3: so
2: amazing.
3: Yeah, so I was,
1: high place.
3: It's kind of like better than she expected.
2: Yeah.
1: It's very good. Right. Varsha, thank you very much for coming in as always.
2: Thanks, guys.
1: You have a great afternoon. We'll see you again soon. It is 12 to 1, and we have a chat with Darcy Watergrave, and the All Blacks team has been named for the opening tour match against the Stormers. We'll tell you who in and who's out next.
3: Big moment for me to finally make the entertainment and lifestyle piece on the hour.
1: Yeah.
2: Woohoo.
3: Yeah, that's huge for me.
1: Well done, mate.
3: Thanks,
1: that's been 25 years in the making, isn't it? You're there now. Right, back in a mo.
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3: News Talk ZB, it is 9:21 in studio. Darcy Watergrave. G'day, Darcy.
4: Hello, men.
3: So the All Blacks team has been named for the opening tour against the Stormers. How's it looking?
4: It's looking reasonably toit. Obviously, a lot of players there will not be playing in the first test. That is always forecast. But you look at it, and this is something we're really interested in seeing, how a young man by the name of Bowden Barrett is going to cope now that he's back.
5: That's really positive. That's our DNA, like how we like to play, how we arguably used to play, and there's a nice free-flowing element to it.
4: That's a bit of a shot to the ribs, isn't it? How we used to play.
6: Yes.
4: Back in the old days when we used to run everything.
6: Well, I tell you what's great in terms of how we used to play is midweek games. Like this game against the Stormers, how great is that?
4: Well, it's Friday, so it's kind of midweek.
6: Yeah, but you know what I'm saying.
4: Yeah, it's not really. Yeah, it's
6: a proper tour.
4: 8 games, 6 weeks.
6: And it's great to see Fabian Holland back. Big fan of that 2 meter something guy.
4: Yeah, well, he's a beast. Some good selection. There's some guys that'll be challenging for that. Guys looking to impress Coach Rennie, so they might get the tick for the World Cup next year when it turns around. And a couple of blokes will be debuting off the bench. Josh Jacob and Siali Luaki will be having a crack for the very first time, and a crack in black for the very first time.
3: Yeah, bring it on. Look forward to that. And LIV Golf has a plan to continue in next year.
4: Yeah, and incidentally, do you know a guy called Jean de Villiers? You may remember him.
6: Yes.
4: Sensational midfielder. Had terrible luck in World Cups. I think 4 of them in his time, but he got injured every time or couldn't get to injury. He's joining us on the program tonight.
6: He's
4: a Stormer player, so he'll preview the tour and what it means. Anyway, sorry about that. I just wandered off in another direction.
3: That was a good tangent. So LIV Golf, is it coming back next year?
4: Scott O'Neill, the LIV CEO, seems to think it's going to be okay, and they put everything in place, and they believe that next year the majority equity holders will be all the players, because, of course, the public investment fund from the Saudis has been cut off at the end of this. So that's going to go. I don't know how long it's going to last. Mm. But look, hey, there it is. They're having a crack. That's the main thing. And congratulations, Susie Bates. 20 years after playing for Otago, she signed again to play at 38 years old.
6: Great New Zealander. Mm.
4: And Abby Fuchs is going to be playing as well. She was born last time Susie played, 2006.
3: Love it. Fantastic people. Right, Darcy, thank you, mate. We'll see you again soon. It is 6-1.
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1: Rightio, it is 4-1 coming up after 1 o'clock. Christopher Luxon says he supports having another referendum on MMP voting system if he's re-elected, and he encourages greater support for National so that the party can avoid working with what he called some Yahoo or numpty in cabinet. He said that to Kerry Woodham when he was on the show earlier this morning. But do you agree? Would you like to see a referendum on our MMP system? The last time we held one was 2011. It was defeated. 57% of those who took part in that referendum wanted the status quo. Do you think that would have changed in 15 years? What do you say? 0800 80 1080 is that number to call. 9292 is the text number as well. Tell us your thoughts. News, sport and weather fast approaching. You're listening to Matt Heath and Tyler Adams on your Thursday afternoon. Thanks for your company. Stay here. We'll be back in a few moments.
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12: It's 1 o'clock. I'm Raylene Ramsey. Labour says its new election policy aimed at small businesses is about making life a little easier. If it gets into power, the party will raise the GST threshold, lift asset write-offs and require big businesses to pay up faster. It would axe the current government's investment boost, which lets businesses deduct 20% of the cost of a new asset. Leader Chris Hipkin says this policy is a core priority for him.
13: I've heard from small businesses all over the country who mortgage their homes when big customers don't pay them on time. I've seen the risks that they're taking. I want to back them.
12: The countdown's on for Auckland's City Rail Link with promises it'll shift the city up a gear. The Transport Minister's confirmed it'll start running on September 13, with his thunder stolen when a billboard accidentally spilt the beans hours before the announcement. Chris Bishop says the CRL will support growth and faster commutes.
14: Auckland is about to get what Londoners, New Yorkers and Sydneysiders take for granted. You don't have to worry about missing

0: number. 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
0: 18 past one. So the Prime Minister has floated the idea of holding a referendum on our MMP system if he is still Prime Minister after the election in November this year.
14: Tell you what I like.
0: Mm.
14: Benevolent dictator. if you could guarantee a benevolent dictator who had your interests at heart and was just making the exact right choices with some kind of massive plan. The problem is that they may start benevolent. Then they get corrupt.
0: Yeah, then absolute, they start to turn.
14: Absolute power corrupts, absolutely.
0: Do you reckon you give them 6 months, and then as they start to turn, you get them out of there pretty fast.
14: Yeah.
0: Before they get the army on their side.
14: AI fans would probably go, well, let's put AI in charge.
0: Yeah. 0800 80 1080 is the number to call. What's your view? G'day, Brian. Hello, Brian.
15: Hello. G'day, mate. How you doing?
0: Good, man. What's your thoughts?
15: Well, just firstly, congratulations there, Matt, for your stunning engagement.
14: Oh, thanks, Brian.
0: Good on you, Brian.
14: Very nice of you to say.
15: On that, I'm in favour of the review, because what I'm seeing, or perhaps what the rest of the country is seeing, is that we're sometimes seeing these small parties dictate what actually goes on, and the bigger parties can't get through what the majority of the people want, all because of these smaller parties. So they seem to have all the power and the big ones don't. That's not true democracy. I don't think the country votes for that.
14: Yeah, and do you think potentially, Brian, that is getting worse because with the social media and the algorithms and such, parties that can blast out something that gets a bit of play will go viral across a bunch of platforms, and then, you know, so they're incentivized to be arguably crazier and crazier to try and get to their 5%.
15: Yeah, absolutely. I mean, Labor have been very coy in not saying what dead rats they're prepared to swallow if they take on Maori Party or the Greens. And the Greens are not saying equally what they're prepared to give up either. What about TOPS' idea of making a youth rate 25 years for criminal.

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8: It is 12 to 2, so would you support a referendum on MMP? 0800 80 1080 is that number. G'day, Peter.
9: A very good morning. Well, it was Jim Bolger, the Prime Minister, who wanted to offer MMP with more people than first past the post. And despite offering more politicians, MMP won. And, of course, single transferable vote is something that the politicians didn't really want, because the idea of the selection happening by voters as opposed to political parties and their list was not going to be supreme. And under single transferable vote, if you don't like someone or do like something and enough people vote for it either way, that can cause changes. So it's the people that the politicians, and if you're on the list and you're a list only candidate, you're not really accountable to the electorate like under single transferable vote, where the electorates are bigger and there are more MPs per electorate. Did you vote for that as an option?
10: Well, so the thing about, you know, MMP was at the time in 1996, that was high. That I don't think people really thought through it, right? Mm-hmm. It was like MMP. It seemed like the whole world got behind MMP. The whole thing was people were angry that first past the post was putting in governments that got a slightly lower percentage than, you know, the other party. Mm. So MMP was seen as a way for those smaller parties and other people to get representation. Mm. So I don't think single transferable even got a look in, Peter.
9: Well, it was second it got more votes than first past the post did in the referendum.
10: Mm.
9: And of course, the Royal Commission recommended first MMP, so therefore anything a Royal Commission does by a government, people bought it hook, line and centre perhaps. Some of the people who supported single transferable vote, their position generally was first past the post or single transferable vote, whichever one. And if you look at the electorates at the moment, for election results, we haven't seen any independent people win. So people are tribal animals, and 70% generally do not like changing the party they vote for, regardless whether it's the Muldoon Socialist to the right-wing National Party that we have now. They will still vote for the same party.
10: Or the right-wing Labor Party that replaced Muldoon.
9: Yeah, exactly.
10: Yeah.
9: Yeah, and the party's changed, but the people, unless you actually vote for people who don't lie, so if anyone has lied, eliminate them from the vote, you know, whether a party or a candidate. And it's the electorate that determines it. And they're lazy voters. They think their vote doesn't matter. It only happens once every 3 years. And they don't do their due diligence. Media concentrate on the polls, who's going to win this thing, rather than actually do mathematical things with regard to each candidate's and their party.
10: Yes, sorry, we've got to go to a break there, Peter.
8: But thank you very much. Do you agree with Peter? STV single transferable vote, is that the winner here? Tell us. It is 8-2.
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8: It is 6-2. Plenty of texts coming through about the idea of a referendum on MMP. This one says, guys, you could make MMP work by legislating that the largest party has the right to form a government. They should then go to the next largest party and request that they join the government. That party leader is obliged to say yes or no within 48 hours, and you go down the list until you get a majority.
10: Yeah, is that the system? That's the system in some places, right?
8: It is, yeah.
10: Yeah. Mm. There's kind of some logic to that. Yeah. I think the more I think about it, the more I like bloody, yeah, the, what is it? Single transferable.
8: Mm.
10: Because it gives more power to the electorate seats.
8: That's right.
10: And less power to people that just come up with some crazy idea, blast it out on TikTok, and then get enough support across the country that they can bring in their craziest friend into Parliament.
8: It seems like a nice middle ground between first past the post and MMP, right?
10: Yeah. Mm. But, I mean, a referendum on MP would surely be worthwhile, because I guess the voting system doesn't really belong to the government. It belongs to the public and not the parties operating within it. And MMP, it's obviously made Parliament more representative, but in some ways, you'd argue it's made it more representative, but in some ways not, because it can give smaller parties so much influence and make government's formation sort of kind of removed from the voters.
8: Yep.
10: Because someone with that's got over 5% can make all the difference. So don't New Zealanders deserve the chance to decide, you know, keep it, improve it, choose something else? Even if another vote for MMP, even if you got that, then you go, okay, that's what we want to do. Mm. We're all in on MMP. Let's go again. But so a referendum wouldn't be a bad thing. But I've got a feeling, that ACT and New Zealand First if they form another coalition with National, I think they would be pretty anti it happening.
8: Yeah, yeah. I don't think they'd like it, funnily enough. Yeah,
10: I think they'd be pretty keen for that not to be a referendum.
8: I think your suspicion is well grounded.
10: In the next election.
8: Yeah. Great discussion. Thank you to everyone who gave us.

0: Buzz and Textra on that. I'm sure there'll be plenty more on that discussion as we get closer to the election in November. But coming up after 2 o'clock, there's a call from Exercise New Zealand that any future government makes 1 hour of daily school exercise mandatory. So how do you feel about that? Is that a good idea? 0800 80 10 80 is that number to call. 9292 is the text number. Exercise New Zealand is very worried about obesity in children. So does that make sense to you? Tell us. News, sport and weather on its way. You're listening to Matt Heath and Tyler Adams. Hope you're having a great Thursday afternoon.
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12: It's 2 o'clock. I'm Raylene Ramsey. Labour can't confirm whether its small business election policy will help the economy as much as the investment boost it plans to scrap. Dumping that would let Labour raise the GST threshold and lift asset write-offs. The investment boost scheme lets businesses deduct 20% of the cost of a new asset and over two decades is expected to raise GDP 1%. Finance spokesperson Barbara Edmonds says it hasn't had a huge impact.
13: IRD did a survey around investment boosts. 53% said that investment boosts made no difference to whether they were going to purchase an asset or not.
12: ACT is pledging to let pharmacies treat more conditions and offer after-hours prescription pickups. The party's campaigning on increasing the conditions pharmacists can treat and letting them order blood tests. E-lockers would let patients pick up medicine when it's convenient. Leader David Seymour says we need more options than GPs, with healthcare under pressure.
14: There will be people who say, but wouldn't it be better to go to a doctor? Not always. Often pharmacists are perfectly capable of delivering the care.
12: A former policeman's been sentenced to 9 years, 4 months in prison, found guilty of sex offending. Police claim the offending was reported when Brian Dennis McFarlane was already a constable, not before he applied to join up. It says once charges were laid, he was placed on restricted duties during the court process, and he is no longer employed by police. Waikato District Commander Scott Gemmell has acknowledged the bravery of the victims who came forward.

0: 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It's so clear.
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11: 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Debt, balance, perspective.
12: Unemployment is the lagging indicator, so it's the last one that will turn in an economic turnaround. And gee, this thing's been a titanic of a turnaround job. But there are plenty of reasons to be optimistic.
13: The only reason you can argue against amalgamation is if you're power hungry. 70 plus councils in this country. Really? Tiny island nation with a handful of people. If ever there was a case for less is more, we have it.
14: Every view from every angle. 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
15: It is 13 past 2, so Exercise New Zealand has released the country's first comprehensive white paper on physical activity in this country, and they're calling on all political parties to unite behind reforms that they say will save us a lot of money in the long run. One of the four recommendations is introducing 1 hour of quality physical exercise every school day in every school. To discuss further, we are joined by Exercise NZ CEO Richard Betty. G'day, Richard.
16: Kia ora.
15: Very nice to have you on. So, talking about the 1 hour of mandatory quality exercise in each school every day, is there a real concern that most kids, or a lot of kids anyway, are not getting that recommended 60 minutes of exercise per day?
16: Yeah, I think this will surprise most people in New Zealand that there are over 40% of kids, so those under 18, are not meeting the WHO guidelines, which is 60 minutes a day. And sort of ironically, there is actually those guidelines are guidelines in New Zealand too. Mm. So it's not something sort of for lack of desire, but what's missing is the actual action. And that's really what we're calling here is sort of awareness is not enough, because telling people what to do in their lives, whether that's, you know, don't smoke, eat your vegetables, brush your teeth, exercise in the same category. But actually we know what to do, but what's particularly clear with children is that just unfortunately some kids are being left behind, and we know where it is. It's generally in lower decile schools with less income, and certain demographics are massively overrepresented here. So the answer is relatively simple, but the willingness to do it is probably the challenge, because we don't want to put this on the schools, because schools have enough challenges at the moment. If we said to teachers, it's your problem, we think this is a Ministry of Education issue for them to resource schools appropriately, and that might mean extra people or using exercise professionals, because we've already got a willing workforce that could actually come in to help deliver as well.
17: What actually constitutes 60 minutes of physical exercise? Because my kids used to have to walk half an hour to school, so could they go, yeah, hey, I've already done half an hour?
16: Yeah. Absolutely. The great thing about it is 60 minutes is anything. So play, walk, so cycling to school, walking to school, running around at playtime. The problem is these days, though, at certain schools, you'll just need to see it, is that actually that's not what they're doing at break. They're sitting down and looking at phones. And again, I'm not making any comment on that other than observing that is what happens in many cases. Mm. And so for kids that are inactive, it's a combination of, one, they probably don't walk or cycle to school. Secondly, when they are at school, they are relatively inactive, and they're probably not involved in things like sport, because we know by 13, I was just talking to someone recently, 80% of kids are not in organised sport. So sport is part of the solution, but it should

0: So you said you're in primary school. Is that right, Mike?
1: Yes.
0: Yeah. Well, I mean, would you agree that that's probably easier when kids are younger, that they've got more energy, that they're more enthusiastic for those sort of things? It starts to get a bit harder when you get into intermediate, certainly when you get into high school, and the ability to have a, you know, a professional come in adds that bit of extra excitement for those older teenagers.
1: Yeah, no, that's absolutely true. Now, I've also taught at the high school level as well, because I actually do relief teaching on top of my regular primary job. And so when that happens, and I'm working at the high school, whether it's the girls' college or the boys' college, they also have the same physical needs to get outside. Mm. Now, does that mean a lot of them are not going to participate? You're not necessarily organizing games the same way you would in a primary atmosphere. But, you know, once you get to the high school level, these are basically young adults, right? Mm. And the same way you and I, if we work an 8-hour shift, we got to get outside. We got to get away from it all, you know, for at least 20 minutes, 30 minutes, whatever it is. So the same application applies.
2: Mm. Well, thank you for your call, Mike. Appreciate it.
0: What a great teacher Mike is.
2: Is that why you always go to the bathroom between during the news, Tyler, to just get out and have a walk around, or have you got a very small bladder?
0: Well, yeah, a couple of points there. One, I've got to get my steps up, but also, as I said to you, it's because I drink 1.5 litres of smoothie before I start the show, and that's got to go somewhere, mate. So, yeah. You know,
2: right.
0: I'm holding on right now, actually.
2: Okay.
0: I'll give it another 27 minutes before I shoot back out.
2: Maybe our exercise regime should be pelvic floor exercises.
0: I'm down for that. Let's get into it. Right, 0800 80 1080 is the number to call. So do you agree that there should be mandatory 1 hour of physical activity for kids every day in our schooling system? Would you support that? It is 27 to 3 headlines coming up.
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14: With Your Ride, New Zealand's number one taxi app, download Your Ride today. Winston Peters claims the Prime Minister's worried about how his party's polling, and that's why he's talking about MMP. Police say there are injuries after a car hit a mobility scooter in Hamilton's Dinsdale this afternoon. Emergency services were called to the roundabout intersection at Whatawhata Road shortly after one. Motorists are asked to avoid the area. ACT is promising to let pharmacies do more if elected.

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11: It is 12 to 3, so we're talking about Exercise New Zealand's proposal to have a mandatory 1 hour of physical exercise in schools. It's part of their white paper, which they say would save the country hundreds of millions of dollars if we start to look at our physical activity as a population. But what do you say? 0800 80 1080 is the number to call. Isaac, your thoughts?
12: I just feel physical training instructor in the military, and it doesn't have to cost a lot of money. You can get the kids to start with music and they can design their own music sequences of how they do it, what kind of a dance is like, typically nearly like line dancing, and or they can do balancing, they can do compass reading, they can do leopard crawl, and they can time themselves in a class situation, and everybody can do it. There's no such thing that anybody could be an outsider. They can, everybody should be able to do the easy things.
13: So basically what you're saying is that it shouldn't cost money and everyone should be able to do it, so it shouldn't be such a big deal, Isaac.
12: You put a rope about half a meter above the ground, mm-hmm. and get the kids with a balancing pole. If they do it on a piece of concrete, it is too easy. They can practice on a piece of concrete, but if they walk like a river crossing, you know, they can with a balancing pole they can walk across, because the concentration to do the exercise is.
13: Are we talking about a tightrope walking situation here, Isaac?
12: Tightrope walking, it's easy to do that.
13: Right.
12: Or you can just
13: easy. How high?
12: Yeah. And just a half a meter, so if they fall off,
13: higher.
12: They don't break the leg and stuff. and they can do compass reading and do walk around from point to point. The teacher, all he's got to do is put the different directions, give it whatever, and see who can complain, and let the kids take turns to take the lead.
13: Yeah, I love it. Are they still getting you to climb a rope in the gym? Is that still a thing? Because I was amazing at that, because I've shown you my toes, haven't I, Tyler?
11: Yeah.
13: I've got orangutan feet.
11: You do.
13: I've got a huge gap between my big toe and my next toe.
11: You're kind of like half man, half ape situation going on.
13: I was like always school champion at getting up to the top of the rope, scouts, everything. I could get right up there because I can wrap my toes around and just walk up the rope.
11: It's hard

0: To do.
1: Yeah. Yeah. So, you know, and I would have been lost if I hadn't had the ability to use my freakish, unevolved feet to prove my superiority over my classmates.
0: Could you still do it now? I mean, your feet hasn't changed.
1: No, yeah. I mean, I can, look, I pick up remote controls with my feet. I use my feet, I use my feet as almost as much as my hands at home, unless I get caught by Tracy and she says, put your socks and shoes on and stop doing that.
0: Could you roll a ciggy with your feet?
1: Mate, I'm rolling one with my feet right now.
0: That is multitasking. We've got to get a rope in here and try this, right? 0800 80 10 80 is the number to call. So do you think it is a great idea to have a mandatory 1 hour session for every school child when it comes to physical education? It is 8 to 3 more soon.
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12: Cheers to that.
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0: 6 to 3, Yvonne, we've got about 60 seconds. What's your thoughts?
14: Fine. When I went to school, 90% of the school kids, in fact, I think we all did, we walked to school. It took me 20 minutes to get to school. When we started school, we started with what we call exercise for the first quarter of an hour, star jumps, things like that. Might be run around the quadrangle. If you back spoke to the teacher, you got made run around the quadrangle twice.
0: Mm.
14: At playtime, we went out and we played. Ball rustle, I think, was one of the games the boys played.
0: Great game.
14: At lunchtime, we went out, we ate our sandwiches, we swapped sandwiches, we had peanut butter sandwiches, and if we didn't like it, we swapped with our mates, and we played the same afternoon break. And then when it came home, going home, we went home, walked home, jumped home, skipped all the way, and then we went outside and played, slid down the banks, climbed the trees. We were active kids, and that is the problem today. The kids are picked up and taken and mollycoddled. So, yes, I strongly agree. An hour a day is great for their mental and their physical health and makes life easier for the teachers.
1: Well, good on you.
0: Yeah, passionate.
1: Yeah. Climbing trees.
0: A couple of burpees at the start of the day.
1: You try and see a share a peanut butter sandwich and you'll have a SWAT team sent in nowadays.
0: Yeah, they don't like peanut butter at school these days. How dare they?
1: Yeah. This text says, hey guys, live next to a primary school field and watch the really, regularly Christchurch open a whole class, run out and do a field circuit, then back into the class.
0: Perfect.
1: Yeah, I think in primary schools it's happening a lot, especially, you know, talking to Mike before, right?
0: Yeah.
1: And as he said, you don't have to do all the 60 minutes at once. You could do the 20 minutes here and there.
0: Yeah.
1: But tell you what, some people, Serena, She didn't.

0: She was looking. She was looking for 100 reasons why you shouldn't do something like this.
1: Yeah, she didn't like the idea. What do you say, though? We're going to carry this on just for a little while after 3 o'clock. So I want to hear your thoughts on that. 0800 80 1080. Is it a no-brainer to have a mandatory 1 hour of physical exercise for every kid every day in New Zealand? Or do you think that is a bit much? Tell us. 9292 is the text number. New Sport and Weather on its way. You're listening to Matt Heath and Tyler Adams. Hope you're having a great Thursday afternoon.

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9: 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We'll talk to him after 5. Just after 4, ACT says it will give pharmacists permission to do even more, including blood tests, and toot toot, Wayne Brown on the opening date for the City Rail Link.
8: 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Heather Duplessy-Allen Drive with One New Zealand. 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
10: It is 18 past 3 and we're talking about Exercise New Zealand's push to have 1 hour of mandatory physical exercise in the schooling system. As part of their white paper, there's more recommendations all about improving our overall physical health, but is that a good idea in your eyes? 0800 80 1080 is that number. G'day, Prue.
11: Hey, how's it going?
10: Very good.
11: Good. Hey, I think this largely already happens in a lot of primary schools.
12: Yeah.
11: The one thing I do agree with is that we need to cut the kind of non-competitive side of everything that happens at primary schools. So on my kids' primary, there was a non-competitive swimming sport.
12: Yeah.
11: There's a non-competitive bike run. There's a non-competitive cross-country. So I think it should just be all competitive. I mean, you can celebrate any kid for whatever they do. You know, you can always make your kid feel special.
12: So I was saying before, Prue, that my son came home and his friends were celebrating how well they did on the cross-country. And they didn't even, and it's like, they thought it was great. They hadn't, you know, that had never been, I was like, this isn't great. You opted out, so you can't celebrate.
11: If you give them an option, a lot of them will choose the easiest one, even if they're really, really capable kids and they could run a really good cross country. Mm.
12: My son and I collectively are doing this collective run this year, and this is the kid that opted out of the cross country. We've collectively run 1,100 kilometres this year together.
11: Mm. Oh, wow. Jesus. So, he's very capable.
12: So he was totally capable of doing it, but he got the option to opt out, as you say, so he did. Mm. Yeah. Anyway, sorry, you go.
11: Yeah. I can say, and my kids are at Darfield High School now, and it's intermediate high school. So in the year 7 and 8, there is still quite a big emphasis on exercise. I think they do PE three times a week, and everything is competitive. Which is great. So you go from the primary schools where you get all this non-competitive stuff and they get into Starfield and it's competitive. I don't know. I think it's a lovely idea. I don't think our teachers need to be stretched more than they are. Mm. And I think parents need to take responsibility.
10: Yeah. I mean, on the competitive aspect, so part of this proposal was getting professionals in, you know, trainers and yogis and the rest of it. I mean, does that add to it as well, that you've actually got a professional there that works with people in the real world that actually will push kids to, you know, I don't know if they're going to get them into the weights room in primary school, maybe, but that just has another element there?
11: Yeah, what Richard Beatty was saying, as you get to teenage girls, so kind of 13, 14-year-old teenage girls,

0: it doesn't cost a lot.
1: There's ways around it.
0: You know,
1: yeah.
0: take them down to a park and kick a ball around.
1: Yeah, exactly. All right, keep those calls coming through. It is 24 past three. Back very shortly.
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1: 26 past 3. So Exercise New Zealand has floated the idea that they want political parties to get behind. That is 1 hour of mandatory exercise every day for every student in every school. Good idea. What do you reckon, Sharon? What's your thoughts? Oh, sorry, Sharon. I'll try that again.
0: Sorry, Sharon. I pressed the wrong button. Sorry, Sharon. That was on me. I'm an idiot. Welcome to the show. Oh, no, now I've got the right button here. Are you there, Sharon?
10: Yes, I am.
0: Ah, yeah, yes, sir.
10: Can you hear me?
0: We can hear you now as well. Sorry about that. What a schmozzle for me. Right, go.
10: It's all good. I'm 65 now. When I grew up in the 60s and 70s, single-parent families were, really uncommon. I think I was the only kid in my class, who didn't have a father. So we were poor, and, baked beans for dinner was the norm, and there was abuse. Not unlike a lot of what the kids that we worry about these days and that we make excuses for. But back then, we had PE was mandatory, and I had 5 years in Australia where they invested in kids' sports much younger than they have historically done here. And so you had to do it. And it turned out that it was something I was really good at, I was really good at sports. And so even though I knew in my mind, because I was so different to everybody else and poverty-stricken, that I was a piece of trash, trailer park trash equivalent, I learned that I could be really good at doing some things, and sports helped me do that, PE helped me do that. So I learned that, it gave me a real sense of achievement and belonging and capability that I would not have had, if it wasn't for sports and for PE. And that served me really well later in life. So it's not just the physical elements of exercise that I think could do, a lot of good for these kids. It's the psychological, the mental health elements of it as well, There's a lot to be gained from it.
0: Yeah, thank you, Sharon. And the other thing is, just because someone's good at sport and someone isn't, then that someone might be good. You might find that out, and then that can be your personality, right? Or this idea that you have to sort out a system that everyone can achieve doesn't, there was always the people that were like, I'm not great at sport, so I'll really lean into this kind of it. And the person that's like, I'm not really great at the academic, I'll lean into the sport side of it.
1: Yeah.
0: If you allow people to be brilliant at

0: one thing.
1: Mm.
0: They'll find their thing, right? And they'll develop their personality and their friends around what, you know, it used to be like nerds, right?
1: Yep.
0: And they'd have the friends that would be into what they're into.
1: That's right.
0: And they'd define themselves because they weren't good at sport or they weren't interested in sport, right?
1: Mm.
0: So the fact that you're promoting excellence in different areas doesn't mean that everyone loses.
1: Yeah.
0: You know, just because you lose at one thing, it might teach you to put your energies into something else.
1: Exactly. It's about experiences in schools, is it not? 0800 80 1080 is that number to call, and 9292 is the text number. A few more texts before we go to the headlines. This one says, g'day guys. My daughter just turned 11 and she won the C grade club championships at our squash club. Last year she won the Oceania under 11 squash championship. She trains three times a week and is competing in tournaments most weekends. We don't have to motivate her. She's on her own mission. But as to 1 hour mandatory exercise, go for gold. Can only be a good thing.
0: Well, there you go.
1: Yeah.
0: All right. Positive.
1: That's an impressive young lady right there, right? Keep those coming through. It is bang on 3:30. We've got the headlines with Raylene and taking more of your calls. Back in a mo.
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14: With Your Ride, New Zealand's number one taxi app, download Your Ride today. A 49-year-old man accused of a violent rampage through Auckland's Epsom yesterday was unable to appear in court today and remains in hospital. Newly released documents show former Police Commissioner Andrew Costa told the police watchdog to back off on investigating then-deputy Jevon McSkimming, saying it went against principles of natural justice and risked making him more of a victim. Police have shut down a Mungles gang meth importation ring linked to a Mexican cartel after a tip-off from US agencies in an op dubbed Operation Raider. Inland Revenue zeroing in on orchards it suspects may be evading taxes through things like cash payments to workers and false invoices. A new Christchurch facility is open that will build 35-metre wingspan aircraft designed to fly in the stratosphere, which starts about 6 km above Earth's surface. The government has banned greyhound racing. Now it has to manage the aftermath You can read more at nzherald.co.nz. Back now to Matt.

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1: Yeah. 0800 80 1080 is the number to call. 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
10: 6-4, text here. G'day guys, we have given kids too much power. We have given them too much rights in terms of them going, no, I don't want to run, I don't want to swim, I don't want to participate, I didn't bring my PE gear, I don't want to do anything that you're making me do because I don't have to. That is part of the problem. Sometimes kids shouldn't have a choice. You're doing this, it is going to be good for you in the long run. That is why they are children.
11: Yeah. Mm. Okay. All right, then.
10: That's part of it.
11: All right, it's been a great discussion, hasn't it?
10: Certainly has.
11: Yes. Get out there. Do something, even if you're an adult. Right? Yep. Get out.
10: Motion is lotion.
11: Yeah. Work for 45 minutes, go for a run around your desk.
10: Too right.
11: Yeah.
10: We're going to start this.
11: All right, bloody lazy adults. Bloody lazy adults. All right, that's the end of the show. Thank you so much for listening, and thanks for all your calls and texts. Heather Duplessis-Allen is up next, and the ACT Party is promising to let pharmacists do more for you, including booking blood tests. If re-elected, pharmacy director Lanny Wong talks to Heather about after four about if your local chemist has the capacity to take on more tasks. But right now, Tyler, why would I be playing this song from American rapper Tupac featuring fellow American rapper Dr. Dre?
10: Oh, this is California.
11: California Love.
10: California Love. Why would you be playing California Love?
11: It's so obvious.
10: What's the lyric? There's a lyric in there somewhere, what, related to MMP systems? Does this talk about MMP?
11: Well, you're getting close.
10: Okay.
11: Because this song came out in 1996. Seven days after our first MMP election in New Zealand.
10: Jesus, mate, you're making this like Mastermind.
11: And today Christopher Luxon said that he likes the idea of putting MMP up for referendum in the next election if they get back in.
10: Mm.
11: Right?
10: Good tune.
11: So, can't believe you didn't get that one. All right, you seem busy, we'll let you go. I'm Matt Heath, that's Tyler Adams, and we'll be back live on your radio tomorrow afternoon. Until then, give him a taste of Kiwi.

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5: It's 4 o'clock. I'm Raylene Ramsey. A harsher response to retail offending, assaults on first responders and coward punches is now enshrined in law. Parliament's just passed sweeping reforms to the Crimes Act, supported by the three coalition parties. National's James Meagher says the changes restore consequences and better protect the public.
6: This bill also responds to calls for a tougher approach to crime by creating new offences, strengthening existing penalties and providing law enforcement with more tools.
5: Labour's Camilla Balich says the bill tries to do too much at once.
7: It doesn't mean that just passing any law that addresses crime is going to be effective in preventing victims of crime and preventing the causes of crime.
5: Confusion in the National Party whether the Prime Minister made an NMP policy announcement this morning or just expressed a view. Chris Luxon said he thinks he'd hold a referendum on MMP if re-elected. It's been twice approved in referenda, in 1993 and 2011. National MPs asked about it today seemed unclear.
8: Well, there hasn't been a formal announcement. Well, it was on radio giving a view.
9: I'm not involved in regards to the timing of that, but I've seen the announcement.
10: He was asked a question, he answered it, and that's something that we can consider, and we'll get on to that.
9: The position has been outlined clearly by the Prime Minister today in regards to the policies.
5: China's firmly on the agenda for Pacific nations as our foreign minister jets off to Fiji. Political reporter Ethan Griffiths is with Winston Peters.
11: Winston Peters will land in Suva tonight ahead of the Pacific Islands Forum Foreign Ministers meeting, exactly a month after China test-fired a dummy missile in the region. Peters says it's a chance to discuss global events impacting the region, ahead of the leaders of all 18 members gathering in Palau next month. Peters returns to Wellington tomorrow night.
5: A thumbs up for the government's long-term mental health plan. The 10-year strategy aims to intervene earlier and connect up the system better, hoping to improve mental health, addiction and well-being outcomes. Drug Foundation Executive Director Sarah Helm says it's good drug harm and addiction feature so prominently.
12: Oftentimes these government documents don't really speak to it very much, and they really have done that. They've also focused on harm reduction, early intervention, the kinds of things I imagine the public would want to see.
5: Inland Revenue zeroing in on orchards, it suspects maybe evading taxes. It's upping the focus on growers and exporters for practices like paying workers in cash. It says false invoices are being created to obscure transactions, and it's scrutinising new related GST applications. The department says it'll act to collect outstanding debt. Christchurch's Littleton Port Company has had another record-breaking year. It's posted a $35 million net profit after tax for the 2025-26 financial year, a 40% jump on the year before. Jamie Cunningham has more.
13: Revenue also

0: But if I just wander into a pharmacy and go, yo, I think I need a blood test, how do you get money for that? Because you're doing work.
1: Yeah, I would say they would probably have to pay us, pay for the time for the consultation.
0: Who's they?
1: So you would, the Health NZ, that will be the people that will fund for the services.
0: But isn't that, don't we run the risk of people wasting your time? Like, what if I go in and I go, oh, definitely very sick, need a blood test, and I'm just one of those people who, you know, I don't know, hypochondriac going around all the pharmacies.
1: Yeah, that's why there needs to be a sit down conversation, consultation. So this is the tricky bit, is that, you know, how much is the pharmacist's time worth? Like, you know, we will always be happy to sit down and have a chat about your condition, but whether they can access a funded service, that's a different story. So it's a very complex issue. So it's something that the sector will have to work accordingly.
0: Cool, man. Look forward to seeing all the detail, but love the idea. Lanny, thanks very much. Lanny Wong, Mangawhai Pharmacy Director. I'm sorry to say no one saw the SpaceX rocket slam into the moon. After all of that, we were waiting for it. Everybody was watching. No one saw it. They're sure it did happen, though. This is the scientists. Because there is a telescope in Chile called the Very Big Telescope. Or very strong telescope. It's got a ridiculous name, like very strong telescope, very big telescope, something stupid. Anyway, the telescope spotted what they think is the debris plume, which has come out as a result of the crash landing. It was a stream of sodium and lithium, which stretched for tens of Ks into space for at least 5 to 10 minutes following the impact. If you know your moon, and you've got, and some people do, and you got yourself a very strong telescope, you have to look towards, they think it crashed in a dusty, barren patch near the Einstein crater, on the moon's sunlit western limb, near the edge of the near and far sides, if you know what I'm... I have no idea what this means. So if you know what this means, you're welcome. 4:15.
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0: Heather, I think a referendum on MMP again is great for voters. Why? Because have you changed your mind since 2011 and since 1993? Have things changed so dramatically in the last 15 years that you've decided, no, that's it. Going back to FPP, 4:18.
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7: It's 4:30. I'm Raylene Ramsey. A promise of greater accountability as Parliament passes a bill allowing more citizen arrests. MPs have voted through the third reading of changes to the Crimes Act, giving businesses powers to detain and arrest people stealing from them. It also brings in specific offences for assaulting first responders and new coward punch offences. National's Tom Rutherford was upset the opposition voted against the changes.
8: Madam Speaker, this is so frustrating and disgusting to see that political parties can't get past it, that they don't want to improve legislation.
7: Labour's campaign chair has labelled the Prime Minister a political liability. Chris Luxon today said he'd like an MMP referendum if he gets back in, surprising National MPs. Coalition partner Winston Peters suggested Luxon's eyeing it up because his polling's bad. Labour's Karen McAnulty says Luxon's had a communications shocker.
9: They have announced CRL today, and all of a sudden, for no apparent reason, we're now talking about an MMP referendum. What was he thinking? This is not the considerations of a political genius.
7: Hopes a new secondary school subject gives students better understanding of tourism. It's one of nine industry-led subjects being introduced for years 12 and 13 from 2029. Tourism industry Aotearoa head Rebecca Ingram says it'll open students' eyes.
10: There will be opportunities for people to learn about entrepreneurship, starting their own business, driving a jet boat, but it's also going to enable us to look at what a modern tourism industry is going to need into the future.
7: To sport, an unnamed AFL club could be in big trouble following revelations they only contracted a player with a history of concussions after forcing them to exonerate the club from any future head trauma-related court action. NRL hooker Brandon Smith has had an insider betting charge dropped, but is still facing a charge of unlawfully supplying cocaine to fellow first grader Victor Radley. That is Newstalk ZB News and Sport with One New Zealand, awarded New Zealand's best mobile network. It is now 4:32, and Heather Duplessy-Allen is next.
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11: Canterbury Monuments, ensure your loved ones are remembered this summer. Starting off, the southern motorway traffic is heavy citybound approaching Brougham. Delays continue to Selwyn Street. Brougham Street is moderate heavy westbound between Burlington Street and Barrington. Brickerton Road, heavy eastbound Yaldhurst to Islam. Then moderate heavy patches between Clyde Road and Deans Ave going both ways. Canterbury Monuments, save now $600 off beautiful steel grey stone. Google Canterbury Monuments.
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8: Yeah, but I loved you. Came back when it mattered. I saw you.
9: That's how we got Aaron Hawkins in Dunedin. Stay away from that system. Love the show. That's STV again. Have you seen Aaron Hawkins? Just go have a look at Aaron Hawkins. Just Google Aaron Hawkins. Green. I mean, I was going to say that's got nothing to do. I think that's got everything to do with Aaron Hawkins, the fact that he's green. But anyway, it's the greens that come through on the STV. It's weird. Anyway, listen, this is just being reported at the moment. Stuff has failed in its bid to buy the radio company MediaWorks. If you're following your media news, you'll know MediaWorks has been in a bit of strife and up for sale for a fair bit now. Turns out Stuff was trying to buy it. The shortlist now to buy MediaWorks, they've been told this week that they've failed in their bid. The shortlist is now down to two. Two are Nova Entertainment, which is owned by Lachlan Murdoch, as in Rupert Murdoch's son, and then Sports Entertainment Group, which owns the sports radio business Sen. So either of them may well finally end up owning MediaWorks. I'd be interested to see what the Murdochs, if the Murdochs make it back in, if they're back into New Zealand, because they've been here previously, right? They owned the Dominion, they owned the Evening Post, and then got rid of it a couple of decades ago. But if they come back in, because they have a right-wing bent, it'd be interesting to see what happens. 23 away from 5.
7: It's the World Wires on News Talk ZB Drive.
9: So the UK's new Foreign Secretary, Ed Miliband, has met with his US counterpart, Marco Rubio. He says they mostly talked about Iran.
10: My job as Foreign Secretary, most immediately, is to work with our closest ally, the United States, on getting a ceasefire and a lasting ceasefire in relation to the Iran war. I am hopeful that this may happen, but we are not there yet.
9: They hate him, so he'll have no impact. Pauline Hanson has declared war on nail salons, of all things. The One Nation leader says she'll cap visas at $130,000 per year, down from about $550,000 a year at present.
11: Why bring in so many people that don't fit the needs that we want in Australia? We don't need any more Uber drivers, nail technicians, dog walkers. These people, gone.
9: And finally,
12: she's testing her plane for a flight that has never been made. Amelia Earhart, around the world, the long way around.
9: They're going to start looking for Amelia Earhart again soon. Purdue University researchers are travelling to an uninhabited island in Kiribati to investigate a strange object that was spotted in satellite photos in 2020. The object is thought by some aviation enthusiasts to be the Lockheed Electra that Amelia Earhart was flying when she disappeared in 1937.
7: International correspondents with NZI Insurance. Peace of mind for New Zealand business.
9: Murray Olds, Aussie correspondents with us. Hey, Mars.
13: Heather, very good afternoon to you.
9: Right, so what's up with nail technicians?
13: Well, I don't know. See, I don't have my nails done that often. In fact, let me think, never. I've never had my nails done, so I'm buggered if I know what's wrong with nail technicians. But we do need different sorts of nail technicians, and these are carpenters and builders and people with a set of skills that the country can use. And that's what Pauline Hanson is exploiting here. Divisions within Labor. Tony Burke, his nickname these days is Tony Burker. Thank you very much. He's the Labor left-wing Labor minister in charge of home affairs. And he was due to stand up today with a major speech on immigration, basically to try and limit numbers. And now he has cancelled, well, he cancelled yesterday. He cancelled the press club appearance. Most unusual. You give politicians a microphone and some television cameras, you have to, but he pulled them off the stage. So Burke, has he been muzzled? That's what Hanson says. He's frightened of the unions. He's frightened of lefties in his own party, and he's scared of the Greens as well. So Hanson's out there banging this drum. She might not have very many policies, but this one is absolutely a weapon for her. There are so many people out there who are stuck in traffic jams this afternoon, Heather, who can't get an apartment, they can't find a place to rent, and they're saying, bugger this, we've got too many migrants coming here.
9: Yeah.
13: Particularly when she says no nail technicians, bloody Uber drivers and dog walkers. We don't need those sorts of people. And a lot of people are buying that. Of course they are, because this is a hot button issue over here, and Pauline Hanson is banging that drum, Heather, as hard as she can.
9: Listen, where are we at with that toxic fire at the port?
13: Yeah, I knew you were going to ask about this, so I just was on the phone to Adelaide. Now, without over-egging the pud here, what you've got is Adelaide's geography. You've got Port Adelaide is out on the coast, obviously, it's the port, and that's where this major sulphur fire is burning. It's a big warehouse full of sulphur. Caught fire this morning. Now, it's to the north of the airport. So the airport, Adelaide Airport, International Domestic Airport, directly to the south, wouldn't be 5 kilometres from this fire. And Adelaide City itself, the CBD, is about 6 or 7 kilometres to the southeast. And which way is the wind blowing? South to southeast. So they've got this exclusion zone, about 1.5 kilometres was the last thing I heard, 1.5 k's around this fire. Anyone living there, working there, get out as quick as you can. That was the order a few hours ago. And this one is a pretty serious situation. How serious? We're not sure yet. But as I say, the smoke and you know, whatever toxic stuff is burning in there is drifting south-southeast. That's where the city is.
9: Hey, so Mark Parson doesn't like his job, does he?
13: No, but he doesn't. And to be fair, if this is the same Mark Parson, he was a journo 100 years ago over here, and his nickname, of course, was Dolly. And I had a look at his photograph. I lost track of him. And if it looks like the same guy, and if it's the same guy, he's a bit of a hard case. If it's the same guy who used to work in newsrooms with me all those years ago. And he doesn't like his job. But here's the thing. He sent a text message while he was in the House. He's an ACT parliamentarian. And he said in the text message, F dot, dot, dot, my job is boring. Now, who hasn't, please, hand on heart, is there anyone listening to your program this afternoon who hasn't sent a text message that if it was made public, you'd be hideously embarrassed?
9: Yeah.
13: I know I might have sent one or two. I don't think you probably have. I guess the Pope hasn't. But there are very few people who haven't. We haven't sent a text message and then thought, gee, I hope that doesn't get out. And that's what's happened here, it looks like. And anyway, he's not going to be investigated. He says there's someone down there called the Standards Commissioner, whatever the hell that is. They talk about being over-governed over here. Well, I think we can do without a few Standards Commissioners, but I think maybe Pauline Hanson's on the money with them too.
9: Hey, why was his nickname Dolly?
13: I can't imagine. Mark Parton?
9: Oh,
13: hello.
9: No, I know. It's like that. Thank you. Mars, my brain's still on holiday, mate.
13: Oh, bless you. Good on you, mate.
9: Look after yourself. You Murray Olds, Australia correspondent. I went to some dark places before we got to Dolly Parton, 18 away from 5.
7: Heather Duplessy-Allen.
9: So anyway, I don't know if you heard Chris Luxon on with Kerry this morning. It was actually I quite enjoyed it. And I thought, when I was listening to it, I thought, geez, he's got it, hasn't he? Like, it's there. There's a taste of, like, his charisma. He comes out, makes a joke about flying in on a chopper and abseiling down the building, and it's kind of funny. And then, I don't know, just he can't quite just be the best version of himself in this job, can he? What was really cute, though, was the number of callers who were calling in to try to help him do his job. Albert started it. Albert called in because he thinks the interest bill on Labor's debt needs some more attention.
14: before you came in, I believe that Labor thought that a dream was a plan, like

0: Albert. Then Glenn from the South Island calls, and he called Chris with a tip for how to explain National's big spending in every budget.
1: I heard you speak at Terrace and I really enjoyed it. Couldn't get a chance to talk to you, but I talked to Miles and he explained to me about not doing austerity, not doing a black budget. He's the only person who explained that to me, and that means if I haven't heard it, I hear everything, so the rest of the country hasn't heard it. So that's quite a strategic thing that you probably haven't really explained
2: very
1: well.
2: Good challenge, yep, okay.
0: Actually, Glenn from the South Island had one more tip which I think is worth exploring. We're going to deal with that before 5 o'clock. Barry Soap is next, 16 away from 5.
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0: Right, Winston Peters on the referendum call with us after 5. It's 13 away from 5. Barry Soap is with us right now. Hey, Barry.
14: Good afternoon,
0: okay,
14: Heather.
0: So this was what Luxon said to Kerry.
15: Well, I think we should have a definite referendum on the 4-year term, and I'm open for saying, well, should we send it back out to New Zealanders and say, are they still supportive of MMP?
16: Would you do that if you were Prime Minister next year?
15: Yeah, I think I would.
0: Thoughts?
14: Well, you know,
0: scale of 1 to 10 on how random this is.
14: Well, I thought it was totally random at the start, but now listening to it again, you'd have to say, hang on, he's been thinking about this for a while. It's a pity he didn't tell his colleagues, because it's quite important if you're going to have another referendum on MMP. I mean, we had one in 2011, and of course, the original one was in 1993, which brought in MMP, and that was a bit of a fluke, you'd have to say, because it was came about because David Longy mentioned in an election interview that he would favour a change in the electoral system. Jim Bolger said, oh, we'll follow that up, and then he had to make good his word, and he did it.
0: So we have a national history of just randomly talking about these referendums.
14: Well, it seems that way, and it's very important, of course, a referenda on these things. I mean, we've got MMP now in place. We've got to get used to it. And like I've said on this program on many occasions, that I think really what we're seeing this year, more than any other election, is MMP, the reality of it. And that is the two major parties really polling not high at all. You've got, you know, 30, 35% for the major parties. Now, you know, they'll probably even drop back from that in subsequent elections, not this

0: one necessarily, but that's what MMP is all about. Winston Peters, I know you're having him on, he said shutting down and taking away true democratic representation from the people of New Zealand should be seen for what it is, a power grab, and in ignorance for what it means to be a democracy. Now, Winston's obviously the beneficiary of MMP, and he was in 1996 after it came in with 17 seats in Parliament, the most he's ever had. So, look, he fully understands MMP. Certainly, he wants to stay.
1: Do you think that it was something that Chris Luxon has considered for a long time? Because I actually thought what is most likely to have happened here is Chris does a thing, right? When he's talking to you, he's really affirming of the person. Yeah. He makes the person he's talking to feel great by affirming their positions.
0: Yes, yes.
1: I feel like he did that with Kerry. Well, Kerry loved the idea, so he was like, yeah, me too.
0: And then well, it was much. More the four-year term, I understand totally. That has been discussed. That's been out there. And maybe it was just a tack on the end for a referendum on it. But I think, look, the people have had their say. We've got MMP. Yeah. Like it or lump it, we voted for it.
1: Hey, what happened in Parliament today?
0: Oh, well, I guess a new level of debate. And, of course, involved right at the heart of it was Shane Jones again, the resources minister. He's known for his aggressive pro-mining catchphrases like dig, baby, dig and drill, baby, drill. And that reflects his push to boost local mining. Today, though, the level of debate in Parliament was pretty basic when Mine Baby Mine Jones was being asked about mining in New Zealand. And in his usual inimitable style, he had a go at the critics.
2: One of the actions that we agreed to undertake as a government, as a part of our mineral strategy, I don't want to hear any more from the arse end of the vacuum cleaner over there.
3: Point of order, the Honourable Kerry McAdulty.
4: I ask you to reflect on whether it is appropriate for ministers to refer to other members as the arse end of a vacuum cleaner, and indeed, if it isn't, whether you will take action on that.
3: I'll certainly look at the hand side. I'm not listening. I'm talking at the moment. But I will look at that and see what is recorded in the headset. Is this a new point of order?
5: Yeah, it's a new point of order. The AFT end of the vacuum cleaner is a responsible comment.
3: I suppose it is if you're going door to door and hoping people to bite off you, but that's not the situation we're in here.
0: Well, that's the level of debate in Parliament at the moment. And, of course, if Jerry Brownlee does go back to Hansard's, he'll hear exactly what Shane Jones said.
1: Is Jerry not concentrating?
0: Well,
1: is he thinking about other things?
0: There are many factors, I guess, when you are the chair of Parliament and a lot of noise around you. Jerry is always complaining about the noise. And you remember when Trevor Mallard was the Speaker, he got hearing aids because he said it was so difficult to differentiate who was speaking, when they were speaking, what they were saying.
1: Is
0: so
1: that maybe why he got hearing aids?
0: Yes, he did. Yeah.
1: Is it because of
0: Because of Parliament.
1: What's it going to take for you to get hearing aids?
0: I beg your pardon? What did you say?
1: Thanks, Barry. Resonate. Just Google them. Barry Soper, Senior Political Correspondent, 8 away from 5.
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7: Plan ahead today with a will from Public Trust. Starting on the Southern Motorway, traffic is heavy city bound from Curlitz Road to Brougham and continues to Selwyn Street. Westbound on Brougham is heavy bound moving from Waltham to Selwyn Street. Brickerton Road, heavy city bound between Yaldhurst and Ilam. Then it's moderate heavy both ways between Matipo and Deans. Anything else we've missed, let us know on 0800 Jammed. 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

0: Labor's announced a policy today. This is the Small Business Action Plan. It's going to cost $1.56 billion over 4 years. Probably the biggest part of this, and this is to assist businesses, probably the biggest part of this is the pledge to raise the GST registration threshold, which is currently at $60,000, has been at $60,000 for a very long time, and they would raise it to $80,000, which means about 35,000 small operators in this country would no longer need to register for GST. They also would require large businesses to pay suppliers within 15 days for invoices that are $25,000 or less, and then publish their payment times. This has so far actually been met with a reasonable amount of support from, for example, the accountants, who say that it's well overdue that the GST threshold is lifted. We'll talk to Chris Hipkins about this. He'll be with us after 6 o'clock. It's coming up 5:15.
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0: 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I was talking to Sarah, who's the marketing chief at BYD. The biggest shipment of BYDs ever sent here lands at Auckland Port this month. It's nearly 3,000 vehicles. Now, what that means for you is that wait times are dropping. You're not going to have to wait 3 months to get your car. You could be in a new BYD before the end of August. And you are going to see dealerships popping up somewhere near you very soon. There are new dealerships opening around the country, with more coming before year's end, and two new models are going to launch later this month. So it's basically a good news story all round. So head over to bydauto.co.nz for the details.
10: Heather Duplessy-Allen.
0: 5:18. Now, apparently, some Kiwi bus drivers recruited to work in Australia are regretting the move. Apparently, the contracts are onerous, the work is stressful, and the New South Wales government says 9 out of 10 new drivers leave the industry within 6 months. Delaney Meyer is the CEO of the Bus and Coach Association. Hey, Delaney.
11: Hey, good evening, Heather.
0: Are you hearing this?
11: I am hearing this.
0: People coming back.
11: Interesting, isn't it?
0: Yeah.
11: Look, I mean, the Kiwi drivers are an attractive target for recruitment for over in Sydney because, you know, any New Zealand resident can work.

0: work in Australia. So if you can recruit a pre-trained driver, paying a sign-on bonus and some airfares is a pretty cost-effective way to go.
1: Now, what is going on with the contracts? Do we run contracts like this? Apparently over there, if you quit within 6 months, you got to pay $10,000 back to the company. If you quit within a year, you have to pay $5,000 back.
0: Yeah, it does sound a bit tough, doesn't it? And look, I think it's important that we don't sort of dive too much into, you know, what's reported to be sitting in different contracts. And different employers will have different things sitting within contracts. But certainly it's a pretty unfortunate situation that these drivers have found themselves in.
1: Does your answer makes me suspicious that we're doing this in New Zealand too, are we?
0: Actually, Heather, I couldn't tell you if we were doing that or not. I haven't looked at the contracts.
1: One of the guys who quit over there said it was really stressful, like the job was more stressful there than here. Why would that be?
0: Yeah. Look, you know, if you look at Sydney, I mean, it is a beautiful, livable city. But as a lot of Kiwis across multiple industries are finding out, you know, the sand might be whiter, but the grass might not be greener. And, you know, it's a city with big city problems and social problems that drivers are dealing with every day. And as you've noted, you know, the New South Wales government figures say that 9 out of 10 new drivers are leaving the industry within 6 months. So clearly there's some pretty significant on-the-job problems.
1: Yeah. Delaney, thank you very much. It's good to talk to you, mate. That's Delaney Myers, Bus and Coach Association CEO. You heard Tamitha Paul in Parliament today. Have a listen to this.
2: Not one woman shoplifts because it's fun and because they get a thrill from it. It is because they are desperate, desperate to feed their families.
1: Has Tamitha Paul never heard of Golriz Garaman? Yeah. Same party. Not long ago, like, they didn't miss each other by much in Parliament, but Golriz, for Tamitha, just Tamitha, FYI, let me tell you about Golriz Garaman. Green MP, shoplifted for fun. Did not shoplift because she was desperate in feeding a family. In fact, she's got no children. Did not shoplift because she was poor. She was on about $180,000 a year or something like that. So, hold my beer. 5:21.
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4: 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Starting on the southern motorway, traffic is heavy city bound from Curlitz to Brougham. Brougham is heavy but moving both ways between Barrington and Waltham. Ferry Road, heavy eastbound from Morehouse Ave to Aldwyns. Papanui Road, heavy northbound Holly Road to Innes, then moderate to heavy from Blyes Road, and delays continue along Main North. Listen to all your favorite podcasts for free. 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Time saver traffic.
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16: It's 5:30. I'm Raylene Ramsey. New Zealand First wants tougher penalties for coward punches. Parliament's voted in changes to the Crimes Act, which include letting businesses perform citizens' arrests on people stealing and toughening penalties for assaults on first responders. It includes three new specific coward punch offences. NZ First, Casey Costello wants a minimum mandatory sentence of 8 years imprisonment if a victim dies.
17: The job is not yet done, and we think more should be done.
16: Workforce shortages could be an obstacle to ACT delivering its pharmacy election policy. It wants pharmacists to treat more conditions rather than GPs. If re-elected, it would also let patients collect medication after hours from a secure electronic locker and remove some barriers to new sites. Mangawhai Pharmacy Director Lanny Wong told Heather Duplessy-Allen, like other health professions, they're understaffed.
18: To achieve what this policy wants to achieve is that we need our workforce to deliver it, but yeah, not sure how all the policy stacks up.
16: The Prime Minister's off-the-cuff show of interest in an MMP referendum resembles the origins of the last time we changed our parliamentary system. Chris Luxon today said he'd like to get a public vote on MMP if returned to power. It's twice been approved in referenda already in 1993 and 2011. Senior political correspondent Barry Soper told Heather Duplessy-Allen the first referendum came about as a fluke.
19: David Longy mentioned in an election interview that he would favour a change in the electoral system. Jim Bolger said, oh, we'll follow that up. And then he had to make good his word.
16: To sport, Joseph Parker's thrilled to have a suspension for alleged drug use lifted. Not just for himself, but for family and friends who supported him during a difficult time. Panthers coach Ivan Cleary says New Zealand would be a good bet for a 20th NRL team, as long as there's a balance between expansion and consolidating what's going well so far. That is Newstalk ZB News and Sport with One New Zealand, awarded New Zealand's best mobile network. It's 5:32. Heather Duplessy-Allen is next.
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20: Snorkel, the king of aerial lifting equipment. Starting on the southern motorway, traffic is heavy city bound from Curlitz to Brougham. Brougham is heavy but moving both ways between Barrington and Waltham. Brickerton Road also heavy both ways, Matipo to Deans. Papanui Road, heavy northbound Holly Road to Ennis with moderate heavy delays from Bly's Road that continues northbound along Main North. 40 years, still here, globally backed and locally serviced. Snorkellifts.co.nz. Time Saver Traffic.
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0: time, our clinic's been corporate, gone to one of the big corporates, and then they push you off to telehealth. I don't think I'd be getting much less simply going to a pharmacy and getting the blood test.
1: Yeah, make a fair point.
0: Something simple.
1: You, Jordan, you going to catch the CRL?
0: Well, we're in Auckland. Our offices are right in town, and we have a lot of my staff actually catch ferries over from the North Shore. And actually, no, I can one or two catch the train, so I guess so. But since COVID, Auckland CBD is just so unattractive, and I'm actually pro the move on orders because I think that the homelessness and the sort of crime down the CBD, why would you want to go? I certainly hope it works, but it does really worry me that we've perhaps built a white elephant.
1: Yeah, I think, Mike, listening to Wayne Brown earlier, he sounds like he's worried that it is not going to get the numbers of people on those trains, eh?
2: I didn't read that into him. I listened carefully to what Wayne said, and I know you sort of raised that idea. Look, sure, people will be watching very carefully, but I think that, you know, this project has been so sort of eagerly awaited and awaited for so long that I think Auckland will support it, and it's all about getting people off the roads, number one, isn't it?
1: Yeah.
2: And also the cost too, as he points out.
0: Out of our way. Very cheap option. Everyone else should take the train so we can get into the into our offices.
1: Yeah.
2: Look, I'm sure people will be watching it very closely to see what the numbers are like, and I sort of wish them well. You know there'll be some teething problems, something will go wrong in the first few weeks, you know, a bit of track will come loose or whatever. But I think Auckland, from what I hear.
1: A bit of track will come loose.
0: You should have more faith in government, Mike.
2: I'm saying this as a Wellingtonian looking on from afar. We sort of wish them well. I hope it goes well, and when I get up there, I'll be jumping on board.
1: Hey, Mike,
2: sure.
1: Speaking of Wellington, do you see what happened with Pigeon Park? In the middle of town?
2: Today? No, yeah. Pigeon Park down Manor Street. No,
1: yeah,
2: what's happening there now?
1: Oh, no, the budget for fixing up Pigeon Park was $3 million and it just blew out to $10.5 million. That sounds like classic Wellington City Council, isn't it?
2: That comes as no surprise.
1: Yeah, none at all. Hey, guys, thank you.
2: I just hope they retain it. It's a great part of our city.
1: Yeah, well, you know, maybe for $3 million, not $10.5 million. Guys, appreciate it very much. Jordan Williams, Taxpayers Union, Mike Munro, former Labor Party Chief of Staff. Hey, when your budget is $3 million and you blow it out to $10.5 million, what the hell is wrong with you? Like, you've just blown that three times. I can understand $3 million budget blows out to $3.5 million. I'd be like, not ideal, guys. Not ideal. Like, this is the important part. Not ideal that it's blown out by 500 million. But when it blows out by 7.5 million, when the original budget was 3 million, go give yourself an uppercut, Wellington City Council. You've lost the plot. 8 away from 6.
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4: Mata Gas LPG keeps you warm this winter. Starting on Brougham, traffic is moderate heavy both ways between Barrington and Waltham. Curlitz Road is heavy eastbound from the Southern Motorway to Halswell. Rickerton Road, heavy both ways, Matipo to Deans. Slow run on Marsham northbound from Carmen Road to Yaldhurst. Anything else we've missed, let us know on 0800 Jammed. Hot showers, a warm home, and at a hot price. 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Time saver traffic and travel.
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7: 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We're on your way. 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T's and C's.

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1: 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Starting on Linwood Ave, traffic is moderate heavy eastbound from England Street to Buckley's Road. Brougham Street, moderate heavy both ways, Barrington to Waltham. Papanui Road, heavy northbound from Holly Road to Ennis. And Brickerton Road is heavy citybound from Yaldhurst to Island with moderate heavy runs both ways between Matipo and Deans. Listen to all your favorite podcasts for free. 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
2: Weather Watch 24/7, the Met Service forecast for Christchurch. For the rest of today, fine weather with light winds and severe frosts developing again tonight with a low of minus 3 degrees on the way. Tomorrow, fine apart from some afternoon and evening cloud. Northwesterlies turning northeasterly in the morning. Tomorrow's high 10 degrees, a low of 0 tomorrow night. And for the weekend, Saturday cloudy with some rain in the afternoon and evening. Northeasterlies will die out in the morning. Saturday's high 12 and Sunday rain easing to the odd shower and fine spells in the afternoon with a forecast high of 13.
0: What's up? What's down? What were the major calls? And how will it affect the economy? The big business questions on The Business Hour with Heather Duplessy-Allen and Maz Insurance and Investments. Your future's in good hands. News Talk ZB.
3: Evening. Coming up in the next hour, Sam Dickey's with us after 6:30. Jamie McKay on what's in the latest Rabobank report, and we'll head to the UK as well. It is 6:07. Now, in the last week that Christopher Luxon's apologised to small businesses, the Labour Party is now trying to woo them. The Labour leaders released party policy focused on small businesses. It includes requiring big companies to pay small suppliers within 15 days for smaller invoices up to $25,000, and also raising the GST registration threshold from $60,000 to $80,000. The Labour Party leader is, of course, Chris Hipkins. Chippy, hello.
4: G'day, Heather.
3: Before we get to your announcement, can I just talk to you about the MMP referendum? Yes or no from you?
4: No, clear no from us. Voters kept their say on this just as recently as 2011. They were very clear. It was a pretty decisive vote in favour of keeping MMP. So we should just get on and make that work.
3: Listen, we've already had Winston speculating as to why the PM did it this morning. He reckons it's desperation from the PM. I reckon the PM just agreed with Kerry because Kerry liked it. What's your theory?
4: Oh, clearly there was no plan here. He clearly just spat it out. I don't think there was much thought that went into it. But I think Christopher Luxon's feeling the pressure because he can't manage a government under MMP because he seems to have an inability to work in a team.
3: Now, listen, on your policy, okay, so raising the GST registration threshold from $60,000 to $80,000, I think a lot of people are going to like. But what are the businesses that we are talking about here? Is it just little Airbnbs and you know, that kind of stuff?
4: It'll be a lot of people who are providing sort of professional services where the main thing that they're offering is their time and their expertise. Because if you're a small business and you're doing a lot of stuff where you're buying and selling goods, registering for GST is probably still going to make sense for you because you can claim back GST on the stuff you're buying. But if you're selling your time and your labour, so a personal trainer is a good example. A personal trainer takes on clients, they get up to 60 grand, they say, I'm not going to take on any more because that would mean a whole lot more paperwork. Well, now they'll be able to take on another $20,000 worth of clients without having to go through all of that.
3: We're talking about part-time work here, right? This is not full-time work.
4: Well, it depends on the nature of the work. But, you know, personal trainers, people, many of the people who are going to benefit from this are people who do the sort of work that gives them a lifestyle choice that they wouldn't have if they were in a more regularised employment. So a personal trainer, someone delivering some consultancy services, those sorts of people.
3: Yeah. The stuff about getting them to pay invoices worth less than $25,000 within a certain period of time and then publish that results, where are you expecting them to publish that information?
4: Oh, there were set guidelines set out. They could publish an annual report, I think. It's a law change that wasn't, that we actually put in place when we were previously in government, and it was repealed by the current government. I never quite understood why they did that, because, you know, small businesses shouldn't be a line of credit for big businesses. You know, big businesses should be able to pay their invoices on time.
3: Why are you cutting the investment boost?
4: Ultimately, we went out and spoke to small businesses about what's going to make the biggest difference for them. 97% of our businesses in New Zealand fall into that small business category. And they said far more than investment boost, the thing that's going to make the difference is the ability to immediately expense smaller asset purchases. So at the moment, you can only expense a purchase up to $1,000. We're increasing that to $10,000. And small businesses are really clear that actually will make a bigger difference to them than the investment boost.
3: Yeah, but why scrap the investment boost? Because this is, I mean, don't we want people to be putting money into capital?

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8: Heather Hipkins has got it wrong. We're halfway through a $4 million commercial vessel build, which we wouldn't have been able to do without the investment boost. It's employing 29 people for a year to build in a small provincial New Zealand town. I think he's wrong with this as well. 19 past six.
9: The Rural Report with Farmlands. Rural never rests, and neither does Farmlands.
8: Jamie Mackay, host of The Countries, with us. Hello, Jamie.
10: Hello, Heather. Welcome back.
8: Thank you, mate. What's in Rabobank's latest report then?
10: Well, it's a report of, or a ledger, should I say, of two halves. Not surprising, really. Look, the income side of it, and they've looked at dairy, beef, and sheep meat. Now, beef and sheep meat, beef and lamb, effectively, and a bit of mutton thrown in, is looking really good, just off reduced global supply. And when we look at the likes of beef, we have no tariffs on that going into the very important US market, our biggest red meat market now, ditto for the kiwi fruit. Dairy's a bit more interesting. We've had a couple of good positive GDTs after about three bad or negative ones to start the new dairy season. Our production in June was at record highs, but that's sort of like winter milking, so it's pretty small numbers. It looks like we could break another record for annual production, providing the super El Nino doesn't come and ruin the party. So that's all looking good. What's not so flash is the farm input side of the ledger. Fertilizer's a bit of a shocker off what's happening in the Middle East. Fuel's very much the same. It's up and down. This report was written before Trump had made a few soothing noises in recent days, but fuels and fertilizer are still killers for farmers. And the other thing it looks at in the report is interest rates and exchange rates. So what Rabobank's saying, Heather, and this applies to everyone, not just farmers, the OCR obviously went to 2.5% in July. They're

0: Economists are picking further rate hikes in September, December, and February. That would bring our OCR to 3.25%. And off the back of those higher interest rates, our dollar's rallied a bit. We're trading at, just under 60 or something at the moment.
1: Yeah. And listen, tell me what farmers think of those new secondary school subjects.
0: Well, I don't know. I haven't spoken directly to a farmer, but I read Federated Farmers' press release, and I guess they speak on behalf of farmers, Heather. Look, I think it's really positive. They're encouraging industry-led secondary school subjects. Federated Farmers say it's a major win. The meat and wool chair, Richard Dawkins, or Federated Farmers' spokesperson on this, Richard Dawkins, says this is the kind of practical industry-led approach and exactly what the sector had in mind when Te Pūkenga was disestablished. So supporting young farmers is one of Federated Farmers' policy priorities for 2026. Incidentally, they have another couple that will help young farmers, reviewing the Share Milking Agreements Act and including agricultural and horticultural science within the year 0 to 10 science curriculum. And yeah, I say it should be in there.
1: Yeah, fair point. Hey, Jamie, thank you as always. It's lovely to talk to you. Jamie Mackay, host of The Country. SpaceX. Now, we talked about this a little bit yesterday with Milford Asset Management. Sam Dickey wants to get into SpaceX, obviously, because we've got the first result as a listed company, and it's probably worth talking about. So he'll be with us just after the 6:30 news, 6:22.
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3: 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Starting on Ferry Road, traffic is heavy eastbound from Olivier's Road to Aldwyn's. Looking to Brougham, it's moderate heavy both ways, Barrington to Colombo. Papanui Road, heavy northbound, Rugby Street to Ennis. Main North Road, moderate heavy northbound from Langdon's Road to Sawyer's Arms. Anything else we've missed, let us know on 0800 Jammed. Create your will online from $69 with a free annual update included. Time saver traffic.
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1: Not everyone's loving the CRL. I'm getting texts about people who are grumpy about having to pay for it in Auckland and never going to use it. Oh, unfortunately, that is always going to be the case. Hey, if I say to you alone, you know what I'm talking about, which is this TV show, where it's kind of like Survivor, but on steroids. Like, it's quite full noise. Like, they take people and they dump them alone out in the middle of nowhere. I've had it described to me. I haven't watched it because, as you well know, I'm at that stage of my life where I have absolutely no life at all. So I don't have time to watch nonsense like this. All I'm watching is the news and you know, them going to sleep. Anyway, so apparently what happens is they take the kids and that people and they dump them out in the middle of the out of nowhere, and then people have to kind of survive for as long as they can. And the last one to pull the pin wins all the money. But you don't know when the others have pulled the pin, so you basically need to go until you can't go anymore and then hope that you're the last one standing. Anyway, people absolutely fizz for this, eh? People love this show. So it would be disappointing for a lot of Kiwis to find out that the version that you're watching on TVNZ is only about 80% of the show. The guys at the spin-off, who have a lot of time and do things like this, went and compared. This is made by the, I think it's made by the History Channel. Anyway, it broadcasts on the History Channel overseas. Episode 4 on the History Channel is 1 hour, 4 minutes long. Episode 4 in New Zealand on TVNZ is 42 minutes. So you're missing a good, what is that, 22 minutes of content. That's basically a third of it, isn't it? Anyway, episode 3, 1 hour and 4 minutes on the History Channel. Here, not even 44 minutes. So once again, you're missing a good 20 minutes of content. Basically, what's going on is the History Channel sells two options. You've got the big booty, the long one, and then you've got the short one so they can pump it full of ads when they chuck it on TVNZ. That's what TVNZ's doing. So, yeah, bummer for you. Bummer for you, but also you have time to watch an hour-long show. So, yay for you, 6:26.
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1: Right, fashion colour. Jeez, she's got a voice, isn't she? It's almost like golden, isn't it? Ugh. Anyway, it's a lot, Ants. You can definitely tone that one down. You could, yeah. You just keep on going down. Keep on fading that one down so no one can hear this awful song. Anyway, no, I'm just joking. You can give some people may like it. Anyway, so anyway, fashion colour of the year for 2026, mermaid blue. It's been called by Cosmopolitan magazine. Apparently everyone in New York is wearing mermaid blue and the fashion labels can't get enough of mermaid blue. It's pretty much electric blue. It's pretty full on. It's bright, punchy, and according to Cosmo, has unmistakable Y2K energy. Why Y2K? Yep, because of the year 2000. Very on trend right now. Low-rise jeans, camis, all that stuff. If you still got them from when you were around in the 2000s, get them out because your kids want them. Apparently aesthetic has been popularized by this girl, Zara Larsson. She sings this song. It's the midnight sun, kiss, skin under the red sky. She's a Swedish pop star. She's very... her era right now is just girly girl stuff, like beaches and flowers and dolphins and mermaids. Basically anything you'd see on kids' stationery in the 1990s. Cosmopolitan reckons that mermaid blue is an elevation of the Y2K trend. They say mermaid blue is the perfect colour for a fun party mini dress all the way to your perfect Euro summer fit. Which means outfit. Fitters like outfit. Anyway, take it from Cosmo. Beige girl summer is over. The cool kids are wearing pops of colour. Mermaid blue. Sam Dickey's with us next.
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3: It's 6:30. I'm Raylene Ramsey. A promise of greater accountability as Parliament passes a bill allowing more citizen arrests. MPs have voted through the third reading of changes to the Crimes Act, giving businesses powers to detain and arrest people stealing from them. It also brings in specific offences for assaulting first responders and new coward punch offence. Confusion in the National Party, whether the Prime Minister made an MMP policy announcement this morning or just expressed a view. Chris Luxon said he thinks he'd hold a referendum on MMP if re-elected. It's been twice approved in referenda in 1993 and 2011. National MPs asked about it today seemed unclear.
4: Well, there hasn't been a formal announcement. Well, I was on radio giving a view.
5: I'm not involved in regards to the timing of that, but I've seen the announcement.
6: He was asked a question, he answered it. And that's something that we can consider, and we'll get on to that.
5: The position has been outlined clearly by the Prime Minister today in regards to the policies.
3: Concerns Kiwi bus drivers lured to Sydney for better opportunities are regretting the move. The job has a high turnover, with 9 out of 10 new drivers leaving within 6 months. It's being blamed on onerous contracts and stressful working conditions. Bus and Coach Association CEO Delaney Myers told Heather Duplessy-Allen, Kiwi drivers are attractive to operators because they don't need visas to work, so employing them is cost-effective.
7: Sydney, I mean, it is a beautiful, livable city. The sand might be whiter, but the grass might not be greener. You know, it's a city with big city problems and social problems that drivers are dealing with every day.
3: In sport, Wellington Phoenix women's coach Bev Priestman has hailed the signing of former Football Ferns captain Abby Erceg as an indication of how attractive the club is to top-flight players. One Test All Black, Aidan Ross, will make his starting debut for the Wallabies against Japan in Osaka this weekend. One of 9 changes made by incoming coach Les Kiss upon taking over from Joe Schmidt. And that is Newstalk ZB News and Sport. It's now 6:33. Heather Duplessy-Allen is next.
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8: Radio, music and podcast, it's all free on iHeartRadio. Starting on Ferry Road, traffic is heavy eastbound from Bordesley Street to Aldwyn's. Rickerton Road, heavy both ways approaching Clarence, then moderate heavy patches both ways between Montepore and Yaldhurst. On Papanui Road, it's moderate heavy patches northbound between Rugby Street and Ennis. Main North Road, moderate heavy patches both ways, Harewood to Sawyer's Arms. Listen to all your favorite podcasts for free. 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

0: was brought to light. And it also exaggerated achievements, which I found quite really fascinating. So he has been saying that he ran 30 marathons in 35 days, and then he did 300 miles in 3 days, and that he raised £5 million. He's been labelled a fantasist. He's insisted he's not a liar, but it did admit that there have been some errors in his work. But he said, look, I'm stepping down because of the level of public scrutiny, and there has been a lot, and said, you know, for personal reasons, but it shouldn't be mistaken for an acceptance of some of the narratives that have surrounded me. He feels it has been racially motivated as well. The university has launched an investigation into him, they say, following new information about his academic qualifications and honorary appointments.
1: Interesting. All right. Hey, listen, thank you, Elizabeth. It's always good to talk to you. I appreciate it. It's Elizabeth Callaghan, who's our UK correspondent. By the way, Upper Hutt has now, we knew it was going to happen, but it has now officially rejected the amalgamation with the rest of the Wellington councils. They voted against it last night. It's really just virtue signalling. I mean, if we're honest about it, it's just virtue signalling, isn't it? Because Upper Hutt is going to have to do it anyway, because the minister's going to force them to. There's no way that the rest of Wellington councils are going to amalgamate and Upper Hutt's going to sit there by itself. So it's going to be forced to do it anyway, and they know it. Just doing this on principle. 8 away from 7.
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3: 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Starting on Brougham, traffic is moderate heavy both ways between Selwyn Street and Waltham Road. Brickerton Road, moderate heavy patches both ways between Deans Ave and Yaldhurst. Papanui Road gets busy going north from Rugby Street to Ennis. And May North Road is moderate heavy patches northbound between Harewood and Sawyer's Arms. Listen to all your favourite podcasts for free. 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
1: Heather, Winston is not racist. He was just stupid in the phrase used. Well, tell you what, he might not be racist, but definitely xenophobic. You can't say stuff like that. Anybody, if you're not the key personnel, this is something that's been pointed out, he's got the key personnel role, like he needs to be there or everything falls apart. Literally anybody else, like, and the same thing would be true in any position, any job, any employer out there would have somebody like that that can get away with just about anything. But everybody else would get fired for saying the same thing. Like, you imagine if I said that, in a huge amount of trouble. Anyway, I'll tell you what, I talked to you a lot about the donations. I find donations are really interesting in election year. And we've got a little update on the donations. So Graham Hart His rank group has just popped in a fair chunk of change into the National Party coffers. The largest single donation of the year, $250,000 from Graham Hart to the National Party. 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
8: It's 7 o'clock. I'm Stuart Willey. A harsher response to retail offending, assaults on first responders and coward punches are now enshrined in law. Parliament has passed sweeping reforms to the Crimes Act, supported by the three...

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2: Weather Watch 24/7, the Met Service forecast for Christchurch. For the rest of today, fine weather with light winds and severe frosts developing again tonight with a low of minus 3 degrees on the way. Tomorrow, fine apart from some afternoon and evening cloud. Northwesterlies turning northeasterly in the morning. Tomorrow's high 10 degrees, a low of 0 tomorrow night. And for the weekend, Saturday cloudy with some rain in the afternoon and evening. Northeasterlies will die out in the morning. Saturday's high 12 and Sunday rain easing to the odd shower and fine spells in the afternoon with a forecast high of 13.
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0: sport or part of the action. That huge, huge, and it is so close before it starts. That's an idea about where the South Africans are at ahead of this first up match, ahead of this tour. Simple question. Answer to 0800 80 10 80. Give us a call. I'd love to hear from you. How important is this first match of the tour? When you look at setting the tone for the bigger tests ahead, for the entirety of this series, how important is this match? The way it's played, the final score. How much do you put on this? How much weight does this carry? Your thoughts, 0800 80 10 80. You can text 9292. That is ZBZB. Standard text charge does apply. I'd love to hear from you. I'd say extraordinarily important. Part of me wants to say don't put too much on it, because if this midweek team beats up on the Stormers, you might unleash Satan in the Springboks. But I think you need to start how you mean to finish. And this bunch of second stringers, who don't think they're second stringers, but they know they are, want to make a crazy, crazy statement, not only to South Africa, but to coach Dave Rennie. Therefore, very important. What do you think? 0800 80 10 80. Lines are open. I'd love to hear your words. It is 7:21.
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0: It's News Talk ZB on Sports Talk. 0800 80 1080 is the number to call. I want to know how important you think this first up match of the tour is. Talk of setting the tone for the entire tour. You're pretty rough. 8 games in 6 weeks. This is very, very old school. Plainly the size of the mob that they're sending over there says it all. 44 players. Actually, kind of 45 because one's gone home, so they sent another, but you know, in total, it sets it up perfectly. I think that I don't believe there'll be a humiliation on either side, Stormers or this All Black second team, if you will. Sent enough. We don't know anything of this second team. see anything. And the Stormers don't know what they're

0: Well, they should be, but what do you want to see in this game? What was the most important thing for you in this opening match, this opening salvo, if you will?
1: It looks like they have packed a very heavy pack, a very experienced pack. So I think they're going to go in there and just give them a big smash, you know, a big just bully them around. And give them a taste of their of their game, you know. So I think the All Blacks are going just to go in there and smash them, and you know,
0: draw a line in the sand and make sure it's a very very long and very wide line. But be also careful because you never know what might happen at the hands or the whistle of the referee, Rob. If you go too far. Have physicality, have intent, but understand the line with which you can travel. I've got some news for you, ladies and gentlemen. It's very important news for you. If you're a Warriors fan, here's the important news. We've got a jersey up for grabs. Hey, 2026, you want a WAS jersey, a One New Zealand WAS jersey? We got one for you. And that's unless the boss Ben doesn't pinch it out of the safe. I've seen him eyeing it up. Search NZ, sorry, Newstalk ZB Sport on Instagram. Follow the page, then like and comment on the pinned post, and you'll be in to win. So otherwise, just head to Newstalk ZB Sport on Instagram and get the latest sport content direct to your feed now. And I'm just hearing some news through socials, through one of the groups I belong to, saying that Luke Metcalf has earned a shock recall to the Warriors. Excuse me. Tamari Martin apparently has been ruled out with a calf injury. Don't know 100%, but this is the information I'm getting right now. Just to give you a heads up, keep it locked. More information still to come. This is News Talk ZB. We're talking basketball next. Gordon Herbert, the new coach of the Breakers, to join the show. It's 12 away from 8.
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Greetings, welcome to Thursday. I hope your puffer jacket served you well today in the cold. Gosh, everywhere was frosty, wasn't it? Driving to work tonight at 0 degrees on the Bluff Road, so it's going to be another cold one tonight. That'll be right around the country too. I got in the car this morning and boy, oh boy, this is about 9 o'clock and I'm driving and then I use the windscreen jet of water onto the windscreen. Then that froze. So yeah, that was weird, wasn't it? So I was putting water on the windscreen to demist it, but then that itself was freezing. So I had a kind of a weird film. Like I had the wrong prescription glasses on. Wasn't good. Lucky I'm here. By the way, this is interesting. The coldest place in the country currently is Wairau on the North Island, 5.3 degrees. Guess where the warmest place is? Anybody? Anybody? Beulah? Did you say Dunedin? You'd be wrong. Did you say Kaitaia? You'd be wrong. Did you say Auckland? You'd be wrong. Did you say Masterton? You'd be wrong. Did you say Christchurch? You'd be wrong. Did I miss where you said? The warmest place in the country currently, Chatham Islands, 9 degrees. So the Chatham Islands currently is the warmest, the wettest and the windiest. That's the big three. That's the big Chatham Island trifecta there. It's warm, it's windy, it's wet, it's wild. So yeah, the warmest place, I don't know how often that would happen. This is a new website for me, I don't go there that often. Anyway, so another cold, cloudless night for most places. Is that exciting? Well, it's exciting if you've got the right mix for Blanket Bay. That's what we call it now. If you've got the cluster puff and the doona and the right sheet. 10 till 12 o'clock. My name is Marcus. Welcome. Anything goes. It's the Thursday free-for-all. If there's breaking news, I'll bring that to you, and I expect there will be tonight. Anything else? There's plenty to talk about tonight. I can promise you that. But feel free to get in touch. We might talk about MMP, but that kind of makes me want to run from the... I mean, I like the discussions, but we've had two votes. We voted for it, then we had another referendum about it. Jeepers, I love it. It's dynamic. Anyway, so that's kind of... that's back on the discussion today, but mainly because Luxo said something that could have been an offhanded comment. We don't know. It could have been a plan. Maybe it wasn't a plan. So, yeah, another go-round. And then the MMPs wouldn't be binding. You imagine with the internet how crazy the discussion online would be, wouldn't it? Because you can't have a racial discussion online anymore. You've got to take the most extreme position. Oh, Hitler was elected under an MMP government, which I think he was. So there's that tonight. In fact, I found most of my day I was singing. Remember that time that woman went on that one of those Got Talent shows and she sang Mariah Carey, but she sang Ken Lee? It's good to watch. I've been watching that today. Ken Lee. That's funny, that was. Remember when things went viral once a year? There was that guy who was the North Korea correspondent.

0: because normally our movie discussions go quite well. But yeah, this is what I'm saying. 0800 80 20 929 to text if you want to be part of it. Here till 12 o'clock tonight. It's 20 past 8.
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0: not Nadia Comaneci get 10 out of 10. Yes. Well, that illegal move, it's banned now, isn't it? That one.
1: I think so too. And we, another thing too, Marcus, we went to the boxing, the heavyweight boxing one night, and Dad said to me, see that big man down the front row there? Yep, and you couldn't miss him. He was a big black man. And I said, who's that, Dad? It was George Foreman.
0: Jeepers creepers. The grill, yeah.
1: Not. He was in the crowd. He wasn't boxing.
0: Yeah, no,
1: but he
0: was that. The dead loop was Nadia Comaneci, what she did. I think it was the dead loop when she, I think she might have done that 72. And I presume your dad's dead, eh?
1: Yes. No, yeah. He passed away about 3 years ago. He made it to 92. The poor
0: Oh, heck, I thought you were going to say it'd be a hard, live fast, Belfast man, and that was his last. Oh, that was great. He got to 92. Oh,
1: yeah, he got to 92. I've even got a photo with him sitting on the Indian motorcycle with my Harley. And the first thing he said, Marcus, when he sat on the Indian, I had to pick him up and put him on there. I've got a nice photo of it. Where's the gear stick?
0: Exactly.
1: Because those old, he had an old Indian when I was a kid, and the throttle was on the left-hand side and the gear stick was on the right-hand side.
0: Brilliant. That's a hell of a call, Matthew. A lot to digest from that. Thank you so much for that. 8 to 9.
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0: That's a small world, isn't it? Wow, thanks, Gaz. We flattered along from Matthew on the Marine Parade in Napier, and Hector, his mother and him used to have a few ding-dongs. We never found out where he worked underground, did we? Get in touch. My name is Marcus. Welcome, Heddle 12. Talk about Shawshank Redemption. Probably the most polarising movie. Some people love it, and some people are kind of underwhelmed by it. But I'm talking about it because it was its 30th birthday 2 years ago. I got the dates wrong, but I'm happy talking about it because I've it's such a beloved movie, but like a VHS movie. I was thinking about VHSs the other day. Anyway, Shawshank Redemption, prison escape movie. Everyone, they cast everyone for it, but no one wanted to do it. That's why it's old Tim Robbins, I think. Tom Cruise didn't. Or he auditioned, but then he was difficult, I think. Of course, famously, Stephen King never cashed the check for the $5,000 he was given in rights to the novella. What, how many times I'll say novella tonight? I think it's the third. So that's the way we are talking about that. And MMP, bit of a go around with MMP. How are we with MMP? I like it. I thought the coattail rule

0: have gone, but I can't remember why I got. I thought it should have been the threshold was 3% with no, you get your margin, but that's fine. I'm not going to die in a ditch for that. What do I like about MMP? Sort of makes the whole thing more dynamic. I think it's a bit more exciting and dramatic. Do we get better laws? Well, I guess we probably do. But, yeah, that's the situation, because Christopher Luxon has said today that there's going to be another referendum. Next will be another flag referendum. I can't wait for another one of those. But I think the flag was okay at the Comm Games. No one got confused, because that was the idea. Everyone was going to get confused. No one got confused because it was a gold. It was an Australian flag. That was normally the way it was, wasn't it? So I knew they had the five stars. Here till 12, my name is Marcus. Good evening. 0800 80 1080. If you want a text, Shawshank Redemption and MMP and the cold. It's interesting with cluster puffs. I think the old electric blankets are a thing of the past, aren't they? Because there's now bottom blankets that'll get you warmer than a hottie. Or an electric blanket. I'm always keen for discussions about warming the bed. So, here till 12 if you want to partake. My name is Marcus. Good evening.
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9: It's 9 o'clock. I'm Stuart Willey. A harsher response to retail offending, assaults on first responders and coward punches are now enshrined in law. Parliament has passed sweeping reforms to the Crimes Act, supported by the three coalition parties. National's James Meagher says the changes restore consequences and better protect the public.
10: This bill also responds to calls for a tougher approach to crime by creating new offences, strengthening existing penalties and providing law enforcement with more tools.
9: But Labour's Camilla Belich says the bill tries to do too much at once.
11: It doesn't mean that just passing any law that addresses crime is going to be effective in preventing victims of crime and preventing the causes of crime.
9: Winston Peters believes the Prime Minister's suggestion of an MMP referendum will backfire. Chris Luxon says if re-elected, he'll support that and is discussing a four-year parliamentary term. It appeared to surprise his party and coalition colleagues. New Zealand First's leader claims Luxon's polling makes him want another look at MMP.
12: Well, you better ask his caucus, but it means there could be interesting repercussions, if you know what I mean.
13: What do you mean?
12: You can do the interpretation yourself.
9: A person's been arrested following reports of a firearms incident in Northland's Dargaville. Police were called to Ranfurly Street just before 7 this evening and will remain in the area as an investigation continues. National has fronted before 100

0: couple of months. Also this day in 1936, which is 90 years ago, Jack Lovelock won New Zealand's first Olympic gold. Jack Lovelock from Reefton, then Auper Hall. 1936, Berlin Olympics. That's a situation. Get in touch if you want to talk on air. 0800 80 80. Well done for Fireball's Aotearoa, finding New Zealand's 11th confirmed meteorite. That's great work. Brilliant. And get in touch if you want to talk about that. Anything else you got, that's what we need to be hearing you about. Someone suggesting there should be an age cap for politicians. Anyone got any thoughts on that? An age limit for... I don't know if anyone could do that successfully. But you notice in the business world, they get rid of them fairly quickly, don't they? So that might be one of those topics you want to grab onto. Should there be an age limit for voters? That won't go down well, will it? But someone might have an opinion on that. Anyway, 17 past 9 o'clock. There'll be some rugby league tonight as well. I don't think it's going to be a very, very good game. But we'll keep you updated from that with that. That's the Titans versus the Cowboys. Starts 10 to 10, so I'll keep you updated on that too. But I can let you know that the North Harbour full-time score 59 over counties 19. That's the NPC match for tonight. And I'll keep you updated from news we've got around the world and around New Zealand also. Be in touch if you want to talk about this or anything else. 0800 80 1080 and 9292 to text. Person in custody after reported firearm sighting in Dargaville. That's the latest there for you. And that's about it. And there is some concern whether the power will stay on overnight with the cold. I don't know how we can guarantee that. I think in the past they've made more hype about that. Like record levels of demand for power. Transpower said the system was particularly tight. What does that mean? How close were they? So it's a stress test, but it seems to have passed. The experts said the type of winter peak was not unusual, but managing it required additional generation. But they don't seem to be telling us a scenario when we could run out, so that's the information I've got for you there. There's a new road snowfall warning for Milford Sound. Sorry, for the Milford Road. Occasional snow is expected to affect the road tomorrow morning, up to 1 centimetre, accumulating between... above 900 metres. I wouldn't think many people would be on that road that time of the this time of the year, would they? I don't know that situation, if that's what's happening, but get in touch. My name is Marcus. Welcome. All the lines are free. It'd be good to hear from you. As I say, 0800 80 1080. If you want to text, it's 9292. For those following the rugby, there is rugby in South Africa this weekend, but it's not a test. It's the Stormers, which some would say could be a test. It's 5 a.m. There will be commentary on ZB. And the tests will be on ZB also. So, yes, 20 past nine.
1: Act Two Microwave Popcorn makes action movies pop. So, pick up a pack of Act Two today.
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0: Now, someone said, Marcus, speaking of the cold, my grandparents lived in a village called Arapuni, not far from Putararu, and it wasn't uncommon for the pipes to freeze when there was a decent frost where they were on Garrison Road. My view is The Shawshank Redemption is the best movie about hope that's around. Morgan Freeman is amazing in his role, Alice. Yes, that's the thing. It's, yeah. And I just thought, if I remember rightly, that a lot of those, some of those concepts were a bit too overdrawn. Marcus, the Opportunity Party should be called the Opportunistic Party, playing the system just like all the others, but trying to come across as some new hope. They are disingenuous. What's all the hatred for the Opportunity Party? My goodness. Don't we need new parties in Parliament? And all the other parties we've had are just recycled versions of the old parties, really, when people leave. Marcus, Sam, the superfan here. Greatest movie has to be The Great Escape. What a cast. McQueen, Bronson, Attenborough. For some reason, always used to come on over Christmas time. Could never figure that one out. Stay warm. Love your show. Always superfan. It's a great film. True story, great film, and heartbreaking. I think they all got caught. Am I right with The Great Escape? Marcus, I think the Wayne's World text is mistaken with Dudes, Where's My Car? They wore bubble wrap suits and worship Zoltan. Anyway, here on Midnight, my name is Marcus. 8 away from 10.
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8: It's 10 o'clock. I'm Stuart Willie. National is criticising the Green MP, Tamantha Paul's comments on shoplifting. Parliament voted through amendments to the Crimes Act at its third reading today. It includes stiffer shoplifting punishments and letting businesses perform citizens' arrests. Paul says people shoplift out of necessity.
9: Not one woman shoplifts because it's fun and because they get a thrill from it. It is because they are desperate, desperate to feed their families.
8: The National's Rima Nakli disagrees.
10: One of my first speeches in the House was that I have no shame about standing up for the rights of victims, and I still say that today.
8: Confusion in the National Party whether the Prime Minister made an MMP policy announcement this morning or just expressed a view. Chris Luxon said he thinks he'd hold a referendum on MMP if re-elected. It's been twice approved in referenda, in 1993 and 2011. National MPs asked about it today seemed unclear.
11: Well, there hasn't been a formal announcement. Well, it was on radio giving a view.
12: I'm not involved in regards to the timing of that, but I've seen the announcement.
13: He was asked a question, he answered it. And that's something that we can consider, and we'll get on to that.
12: The position has been outlined clearly by the Prime Minister today in regards to the policies.
8: A Russian oil refinery is on fire after what's being described as the largest ever attack by drones. The governor of the Yaroslavl region, 250 kilometres from Moscow, says they repelled the attack, even as social media pictures show a huge plume of black smoke. Ukraine has stepped up attacks on energy targets, causing fuel shortages in parts of Russia. Back here, and the police minister doesn't think public trust in cops will take a hit, with details emerging on the Jevon McSkimming case. Communications released under the Official Information Act show former Commissioner Andrew Costa asked the IPCA to back off on reinvestigating complaints against his then deputy, calling him a victim of harassment. The IPCA investigation went on to uncover objectionable material on McSkimming's devices, for which he was convicted. Mark Mitchell says police now has good leadership.
14: I was worried about trust and confidence when we dealt with the original situation, but I think Kiwis figured it out for themselves. They realised that this was an isolated incident involved in PNHQ.
8: Inland Revenue is zeroing in on orchards it suspects may be evading taxes. It's upping the focus on growers and exporters for practices like paying workers in cash. It says false invoices are being created to obscure transactions, and it's scrutinising new related GST applications. The department says it will act to collect outstanding debt. Reflections on how to do it better the next time New Zealand tackles a project the scale of Auckland's $5.5 billion City Rail Link, which will start rolling on September 13. Kiwi Rail Chief Metro Officer Bevan Asinks worked on the project nearly 7 years. He says there were many learning curves.
15: A lot of it comes around your planning and your coordination with your stakeholders and all that, and making sure you're all on the same page, making sure that you're managing the expectations around that and your timelines.

0: they're about. But thank you. Davey, it's Marcus. Good evening.
1: Oh, good evening, Marcus. I've got a Shawshank Redemption story.
0: Great.
1: I had the misfortune of being housed by Her Majesty for 9 months back in 2005. And on Christmas Eve, oh, sorry, Christmas Day, TV3 broadcasted Shawshank Redemption. And it was the quietest time I've ever heard the prison. We had the best meal ever that day, and I was fortuitous enough to have some funds that I was able to buy some cigarettes that I traded for a television from another inmate. And that evening, I watched the Shawshank Redemption and had a wonderful Christmas. And the following day, the talk of the town was how the heck that could be achieved. And there was lots of plotting and scheming going on for the next few weeks.
0: Was the behaviour better when people could see take the lessons from him and his stoicness?
1: Well, there's... I would say, look, there was 50% of that was almost like a documentary, and the other part was a story, Hollywoodized, if you like. But everyone in there could relate to it.
0: Brilliant. Lovely story, Davey. Thanks so much for that. 19 past 10. Keep it going. Head till 12.
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0: Great text. Someone says it's there for a perfect time to put an egg yolk to the test. Alley-oop. That's right. Milk with no coffee. Coffee with no milk. Chuck the egg. I haven't got any egg yolks. Otherwise, I'd done that. Javier, it's Marcus. Good evening and welcome.
14: Hello, Marcus. How are you doing?
0: Yeah, good. Yourself?
14: Good. I have a story for you about the Shawshank Redemption.
0: Fantastic. Thank you.
14: The reason I learned to speak English, I'm originally from Mexico, is because this movie. I watched it like maybe four or five times. I also watched a few other movies around the same.

0: 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A ride in the Daisy would be right up his street. In charge of the world from the passenger seat.
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5: 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I shall be here until 12. 3 minutes to 12, to be exact. Shawshank Redemption and MMP. 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
11: It's 11 o'clock. I'm Stuart Willey. National is slamming the opposition for not supporting changes to the Crimes Act. Parliament today voted through amendments letting businesses perform citizens' arrests, allowing harsher shoplifting punishments, and creating offences for assaulting first responders. Te Pāti Māori's Orini Kaipara says the cost of living is forcing some to resort to petty theft.
12: Taking kai from the shelves of supermarkets to feed their tamariki, their parents and themselves.
11: But National's Rima Nakle says she supports victims' rights.
13: I'm sorry to our shop owners in South Auckland that have to listen to Labour and Greens and Te Pāti Māori say that their rights are actually not important.
11: New Zealand First Leader Winston Peters says he had turned down having an MMP referendum in coalition negotiations if the National Party wanted one. Prime Minister Chris Luxon said that he would probably want a referendum if re-elected. Peters has called the seemingly off-the-cuff idea a power grab by National, resulting from bad polls. Peters claims there's a sense of desperation from the party.
14: I've watched people's body language, and I've watched my opponents, and I've watched my allies and my colleagues, and there's a huge stress on at the moment.
11: A person's been arrested following reports of a firearms incident in Northland's Dargaville. Police were called to Ranfurly Street just before 7 this evening and will remain in the area as an investigation continues. The tourism industry is preparing to shape a new school subject aimed at bringing more young people into the sector. Tourism is one of 9 new subjects being introduced for years 12 and 13 from 2029. The government says the courses will better connect classroom learning with jobs, training and future careers. Tourism industry Aotearoa CEO Rebecca Ingram says the industry will help develop the subject.
15: Building the curriculum, designing it over the next couple of years and then having it ready for 2029. It's a very exciting period that we're about to enter into and we just can't wait to get started.
11: Disappointment, a lack of a project pipeline means many skills used on Auckland's City Rail Link won't be needed anymore. Commuters can step into the city's new underground for the first time from September 13. Kiwi Rail Chief Metro Officer Bevan Asink says other infrastructure projects are potentially ahead, but none of this scale.
16: It's more the IP, it's the knowledge that they gain that we will lose because unfortunately there's just not that project to go on to and those people unfortunately have to go overseas.
11: Hopes a new Christchurch facility helps propel New Zealand's space industry onto the global stage. Kia Aerospace's purpose-built manufacturing and operations building officially opened today. It'll be used to develop a 35-metre wingspan aircraft designed to operate in the stratosphere. CEO Mark Rockett says part of the complex is set aside for establishing the Canterbury Aerospace

0: We have got Mark all his Smeg stickers for his knives, and there are knives still available everywhere, apparently, so that's a good thing. Oh, the other thing I want to talk about is the City Rail opening. I'm very keen to persuade the bosses to allow me to go up there for that, but I'm not quite sure how to frame it. I was just curious to know if many people are going up there for that opening week, because I can't wait to try it. I'm a trained person, you know, so it's sort of, I'm trying to think of the right metaphor for it. But yeah, so that's happening. That's happening on the 13th of September, so you might want to comment on that. But anything else you want to talk about, that's the plan. Get in touch. Mark is till 12. And if you want to talk about this, it would be lovely to hear from you. The other topic too, someone is mooting there should be an age cap for politicians. I don't know if they've done that anywhere around the world. You might have some opinion on that. Mightn't be a bad suggestion. But yes, you want to talk about that too. So all the lines are free. It'd be nice to hear from you. 0800 80 1080 and 9292 to text if you do want to come through here till 12. But yeah, anything goes for the final hour. And Shawshank Redemption, where did you first see it? And your thoughts on that as a movie? Because in all the database, it seems to be the world's most loved and most watched film. So, yep, that's the plan for tonight. Anything else? I'm up for it. Cold night up the country, so you have to fight the bed sheets to get out, Blanket Bay. But that's the plan for tonight. Oh, I actually haven't looked at the international papers at all tonight. I don't know what's happening around the world. How long straight off war moves? How long's that war gone? Is it 6 months? It feels like it's almost been that long. Just try to see if there's any other news stories out there I need to bring you to your attention from around the world. Let's see what I can tell you as I await your input tonight. Oh, Trump has clashed with Pete Hegseth over munition shortages that could limit his options in Iran. Yeah, that's the thing. They've run out of ordnance. Didn't last as long as they thought. There's quite a long time frame to build new stuff, 2 or 3 years. So, yeah, that's bad planning. So you might want to mention that too. 16 past 11.
1: Ag 2 microwave popcorn makes romance movies pop. So pick up a pack of Ag 2 today.
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0: 29 to 12. Tomorrow night, Friday Free For All, remember that. And Warriors updates, excited about that, and the NPC. Who's out there driving tonight or got some road updates for us? Anything at all, that would be exciting. Cold temperatures around the country, Shawshank Redemption, anything goes. Here till 12. What else? And look, I'm amazed that people aren't more motivated about the Central Rail Loop. But I'm curious to know if anyone's got any plans to go there for that too. That's something I've asked a couple of times. Maybe you want to respond for that. But yep, any of those rhetorical questions I've got or anything else you want to talk about, be my guest, people. Let's be hearing from you. Looks like Winston Peters. Oh, no, I shouldn't say that. I'll get in trouble. Come on. What do you got, people? Let's hear from you. Mainly we're talking about the Shawshank Redemption. That I don't think Stephen King thought it was going to be a great movie. But he reckons the reason it didn't do so well is because of the title wasn't a great, and when it came out alongside Pulp Fiction and Forrest Gump. And I think Clint Eastwood was supposed to play Red, and Harrison Ford and Paul Newman, but of course, be Morgan Freeman's best role, wouldn't it? So yeah, there is that, and that's the plan, people. Get in touch. If you want to talk about that or anything else? Yeah, and look, there could well be power cuts tonight. I don't know that, but it seems like very much it's the coldest night of the year. It's even colder, significantly colder than last night. Yeah, there we go. I'm seeing about reading about the Shawshank Redemption now. The budget for Shawshank was $25 million. It made $60 million at the box office. A mega flop. Didn't even recoup its production budget. Partly because it's competing with Pulp Fiction and Forrest Gump, and also the title. People had no idea what Shawshank Redemption meant. Morgan Freeman says, even after the movie came out, people would come up to me and say, oh, I loved you in that movie, The Scrimshaw Redemption or The Shimshank Reduction. Nominated for 7 Oscars, won none of them. But
1: Once it got nominated, Castle Rock, the production company, ordered 321,000 copies of the movie for VHS rentals. And that's what happened for them. It became the most rented VHS in America. So, yeah, it was all about a movie that people that went well when people lent the VHSs to each other. And one of the minor actors in the movie makes $100,000 a year from residuals. It's the most replayed movie in US TV history. It's number one. Nigel, this is Marcus. Welcome and good evening.
8: Yeah, good evening, Marcus. This new data centre they're going to build down in Southland, how far out of Invercargill is that, do you know?
1: Well, it feels like it's about 10 Ks.
8: Well, that's not far away, is it? And I heard you talking. How much power did you say it's going to use per annum?
1: Well, it's going to use as much power as Hamilton.
8: Gee, that's a lot. Per year.
1: When I say as Hamilton, how much will Hamilton use as much as Hamilton in a day or a week or a year continuously? Hamilton uses so much power and the data centre would use the same amount of power.
8: Gotcha. Yeah, so they're... So it chews up electricity quicker than TY Point aluminium smelter, does it?
1: TY Point is the biggest user of power in the country. That data centre would be second. TY is more... I think I heard when I first did a tour of TY, they said it uses as much power as Auckland, but I think that was before Auckland's amalgamation.
8: Right, gotcha.
1: Yeah, so I think... So
8: before they got the super city.
1: Yeah. And TY uses 13%. So if you're thinking New Zealand is 5 million people, 10% would be 500,000. So it seems as though TY would use probably about as much as Wellington or perhaps as Christchurch. But yeah, so the
8: so.

0: home.
1: It's one of the great mysteries, Doug. I've loved all of that. Thank you. 19 to 12.
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1: Hi Marcus, great call from Nigel. Wow, I just hope he never witnesses a crime. The police interview would be hilarious. He would never give away state secrets, that's for sure. How did the conversation go? Yeah, it went well. Flip. 16 to 12. Yeah, as I say, I do believe data centers will become one of the great stories. And I don't know if it's a good or a bad thing, but it's a thing. And it's probably a thing that people have an opinion on and should be consulted upon. Because we pay a lot for power. And building power stations is a big part of our history. It feels like it's a new thing we need to know more about. The other thing about data centers is that it could change quite quickly. This is really fastly developing technology. Some say the best places for data centers is underwater. Some say it's in space. So we never really quite know in the end what's going to be the... But, you know, also we need to be connected. Marcus, births, deaths and marriages of any at sea during the immigration from England, Ireland, Scotland, 1850 to 1900 were registered in England, regards the dead man genealogist. Thank you. Janet's Marcus, good evening.
10: Marcus. How are you?
1: Jen, always good. This end, thank you. Thank you for asking.
10: Good. You mentioned last time I woke up something about how come there are only two birds that have arrived with the bird flu.
1: No, it's only one now.
10: Why? What happened to the other one?
1: The skua didn't have bird flu.
10: Ah. Good.
1: Yeah, it was a false positive. It was just a sick bird. Good. Yep.
10: Good. Well, I was thinking the reason why we haven't had hundreds of them arrive is because they've all gone north, you know, for the warmth. They'll come back in the spring and then bring back whatever they bring back. I thought I'd just ring about that.
1: I think they're expecting more deaths.

0: So, because it's weird that just one would die.
1: Weird would what?
0: It's weird that just one died.
1: Yeah, but there's probably only one that's flown here from wherever they have it. Hey, the rest have gone north. They'll all come back in the spring and bring the bird flu with them.
0: I mean, I'm not upset that just one's died, but I think it's weird.
1: Well, that'll be why, you see. Trying to explain it.
0: Yeah, no, I'm listening here, so there aren't many here. That's what you're saying.
1: Yeah. They have to come into the country from a place where they do have it. I'm just frying up some chips and chicken nibbles.
0: What a great thing to do. Do you eat a lot in the middle of the night?
1: No, not usually, but just feel like, a bit peckish. I thought I'd have

0: if I want to be honest. It always seemed a bit unresolved as a story. But I'll probably go and love it like I love the Titanic. Hi, Marcus. This is from Kahu. Just wanted to chime in on the data centers and the noise. They will be loud. I can imagine it getting pretty bad if they're huge. A few years ago, my mate spent 60 to 70K mining Bitcoin with graphic cards in his shed. It was so loud, I didn't even want to stay in there. The air conditioning and the cards themselves made a hell of a racket. He put paddings on the wall to try and stop the noise going through the house. He was always cleaning dust out of everything. So when I hear that 70% of the people in the States are complaining about data centers being noisy, I can absolutely believe it. You'll get people complaining and some will call it terrorizing noise. On AI itself, I personally don't mind it when it's used for good. I've got ADHD and struggle with reading, so I use AI a lot to translate words I don't understand, and it helps me get my head around emails people send me. That part is genuinely useful. But in the end, if it ends up in the wrong hands and gets used for bad stuff, that's something I don't agree with. Cheers. Thanks for that. It's 10 to 12. Yeah, I don't know when I feel that AI centers are still bubbling away in the background. Maybe a bit like vaccines did before it became a really big story, or 5G. Although I'm saying that unlike those things, I think the concerns for data centers is probably a more genuine and realistic concern. I mean, the concern is about things that really exist, like noise and perhaps spike in power prices. Who knows? But yeah, I think it's going to become a big story, if not already. You can see that on discussion groups on Facebook. People are really, really focusing on that. And some interesting discussions. 9 from 12.
1: I have a new companion, so kind and understanding. Going out used to drive me crazy. Now I'm driving with Miss Daisy.
2: It's Dad's special day. He's in for a treat. A ride in the Daisy would be right up his street, watching the world from the passenger seat.
1: Now I'm driving with Miss Daisy. Now I'm driving with Miss Daisy.
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0: I do apologise, I've put you crook. The skua did have bird flu, but it just wasn't the first, it was the second. So the harrier hawk was found first, that was the first case. The skua was second, it was a thing about timing. So I'm pleased to have corrected myself on that one. And someone's just alluded me to the fact that there is a massive Titanic exhibition that's happening at Smith & Coe's. I've never heard about this. There's a big show at Smith & Coe's called Titanic, the building that was Smith & Coe's called Titanic, The Human Story. I don't know who's put that.

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5: In this update, Winston Peters believes the Prime Minister's suggestion of another MMP referendum will backfire. The New Zealand First Leader says it's prompted by Nationals polling, and he'd block it in any coalition negotiations. Chris Luxon says it's right to check in with voters.
6: Well, I think we should definitely have a referendum on the four-year term, and I'm open for saying, should we send it back out to New Zealand and say they still support it for the MMP?
7: Would you do that if you were Prime Minister next year?
6: Yeah, I think I would.
5: A promise of greater accountability as Parliament passes a bill allowing more citizen arrests. MPs have voted through the third reading of changes to the Crimes Act, giving businesses powers to detain and arrest people stealing from them. It also brings in specific offences for assaulting first responders and a new coward punch offence. ACT is talking up long-term benefits of letting pharmacists treat more conditions. Leader David Seymour's promised to expand pharmacy powers if re-elected to government and let patients collect meds after hours from electronic lockers. Seymour says consultation would cost most patients $20 or $5 with a community service card.
8: It will cost the taxpayer more, but every time we do that, we're taking pressure off the ED, we're taking pressure off the GP, so it could actually end up saving money overall.
5: A mental health advocate says acting sooner benefits everyone. The government's new 10-year mental health and wellbeing strategy aims to improve addiction and wellbeing outcomes by intervening earlier. Drug Foundation head Sarah Helm says it costs more to wait.
9: It's very expensive to wait until somebody's landed in hospital or jail, whereas if we can get in earlier, it's much more humane and better for the taxpayer.
5: The top twins have been awarded the Arts Foundation's Icon Award for their cultural impact. They join the author Witi Ihemaira in joining the list of the country's 20 most significant living artists. Glass artist Anne Robinson and painter Darcy Nicholas also received the country's highest arts honour at a government health ceremony in Wellington. That's news. In sport, Wallace Setiti has been ruled out of the All Blacks opening tour match against the Stormers in Cape Town on Saturday morning with illness. New Zealand heavyweight Joseph Parker can't wait to get back in the ring. Now his suspension for a supposed drug infraction has been lifted. The 34-year-old hasn't been able to fight since October of last year. And now he's desperate to unleash on anyone willing to take him on.
10: I'm ready to fight. Love being a fighter this year. Give me time to train hard. I've been training, but once there's a fight locked in the end goal, there's more work to be done.
5: Wellington Phoenix women's coach Bev Priestman has hailed the signing of centre-back Abby Ersig as an indication of how attractive the club now is to top-flight players. Ersig is a former Football Ferns captain who earned 146 caps for New Zealand. That's sport. I'm Stuart Willey.
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0: think that guy was trying to be racist? Is that one of those, where are you from? Oh, I'm from Christchurch. Oh, yeah, but where are you really from, Roman? Oh, yeah, no, Papua Nui, Christchurch. Oh, yeah, really? Mm-hmm. Is that one of those? Oh, maybe that's what that was. I couldn't sort of feel the racism oozing through my headphones. I just thought it was a bit of a baffled and bewildered call. But anyway, 21-1. MEMP, I don't think the Prime Minister's got this quite right. I think he's picked on something that he know will be good for discussion, but he will know that FFP is probably not a good idea. But changing MMP, there are various versions of MMP around the world. We have one. Ours is not perfect. Change it. Change the threshold. Bring in the yellow and red cards for MPs who flout the laws. But don't just give them a bit of a slap over the wrist, go and sit in your office and play your Sudoku, catch up on your Netflix on your phone. No money. No money. The money goes to a charity of, I don't know, who cares? Any charity, there are so many of them. They're all worthy, some more than others, I guess. 20-1, 0800 80 1080. What are you thinking?
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0: 18-1. Lots of texts coming in. There's a really good variety of texts there. I plan to catch up on each and every one of them very soon. Now I'm sounding like a parliamentarian, aren't I? We'll get to that when we get the chance. It's a great point you make. Hi there, Mark.
8: Good morning, Robert.
0: Hey, Mark.
8: Good. Good. Roman, can you please answer my question for me? Is there any other country with our population that has MMP and has the same amount of politicians that we do?
0: Yeah, I don't know. Probably hard to find a country as small as ours with MMP. Which countries have MMP? Standby caller. The Electoral Reform Society, that sounds like a club I won't be joining. I'll just click on that. What are you typing in?
8: No, I'm not. That's why I'm asking the question. I don't do that sort of thing, so I'm asking you.
0: No, okay. Bolivia, Germany, Lesotho, New Zealand. That's a weird mix, isn't it?
8: Do they have the same amount of politicians in government? Like what have we got? 140 MPs to the size of what, 5.5 million people?
0: Yeah, I don't know in terms of their mixed member proportional representation whether they have a different system. I know that. I thought Spain was in there. No, Germany. Yeah, Germany's there. I don't know.
8: This is what my thinking is that. They're overpaid for what they do. Really, they've got pretty lucrative salaries. And I really don't believe that any of these politicians actually care about the people of New Zealand.

0: straightforward and easy to administer. But you're still relying on the Speaker of the House, who you sort of swings this way, that way, will I, won't I? I feel like the MMP discussion being introduced now is just to distract from other more important issues that society is facing. Enjoy your upbeat approach to these topics tonight, Chair, says Julie. Good on you, Julie. Nice text, nicely written, nice font, good use of punctuation. Very good. Knelt queerer than folk, said by a poet, says a text. Where did that come from? It's a strange text. Roman, I thought he wanted you to spell your name. You are very hilarious. Oh, R-O-M-A-N. See, I've spent my whole life telling people, you know, how to say my name. No, it's not Italian. No, it's not Roman. No. As soon as you meet someone from South America or Spain, they get it straight away. They know it. It'd be like saying Barry. You know, oh, yeah, you know, yeah, g'day, mate. In Spanish, they're going, oh, yeah, yeah, yeah. Roman, will you employ Jacinda Ardern to operate your world-famous in New Zealand typewriter? You will need her to write another 5% threshold narrative of her history of parliamentary procedure. Thanks. I don't really understand the text, but yeah, why not? I think she's looking for jobs. Don't know. Linda says, Linda's nasty. Linda's one of those nasty people. Nasty, nasty Linda. Linda says, Travers is a poor wee sensitive thing, easily offended, like the 10% that keep the drivel out. Like the 10% and keep the drivel out, says Linda, who's currently squeezing lemon juice into her eyeballs just to make her feel more bitter. Sensitive wee thing. Oh, thank you, Linda. Oh, I'd hug you if I could. That's lovely. You obviously care very much about me. Hi, Roman. I agree with Dallas. Voting for all MPs. The list system is like casting a vote into the abyss, says Barry. Good on you, Barry. Roman, you ignoramus. Countless men and women fought and died under that flag. Our wonderful flag, wind your neck in. Oh, please. They fought and died out of respect to those people for New Zealand. Not for a flag. They fought for our country. And to have at the stage on our flag a Union Jack and a flag that is very hard to distinguish between ours and Australia is stupid. But let's not have a flag referendum discussion. Trust me, I'd love to change it. Absolutely love to change it. It wouldn't change history, just out of respect to your text. Hi there, man. Your mum should have called you Trevor because you are clever. Clever Trevor. I quite like your idea. Well done. Regards, SR Pukekawa Farmer. I love the way how you sign off your text every time. Regards, SR Pukekawa Farmer. Good stuff. Imagine if my name was Trevor. Trevor Travers. Well, if I was a country and western singer, it would be Travis Travers. Oh, imagine spending your whole life correcting people. Well, I've done that anyway. 7-1. Oh, don't tell the time. Keep telling the time. That's going to annoy that texter, isn't it? 0800 80 1080 and 9292 the text. 6.5-1. Oh, no. Damn it.
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3: 521. Hi there, Andrew. I've got your email. Thank you so much. I can't read that out on air, but that's very, very kind of you, Andrew. Just to let you know, I have received your email. I'll leave it there. I normally read them and delete them, but I'm not reading it out loud. And I will reply to that email tomorrow, just in case you're not listening. But that's a very nice email and very kind of you to say, which, you know, yeah. Yeah, MMP. Do we need to change it completely or just tutu with it? Like, raise the threshold would be a more sensible thing, wouldn't it, Jenny?
4: Yes. Sorry, I wasn't expecting you to talk to me then. But I'm a long-time listener, and this is my first call to you.
3: Good Lord, is it really?
4: Yeah.
3: Gee, wow, that's interesting. Okay, carry on.
4: What has prompted me to call you? You've already had a text about it, but the chap who was talking to you regarding your name, I believe that all he wanted you to do was to spell it for him. And I think you misunderstood what he was saying and thought he was being a bit rude to you. I don't believe he was being rude. I think that was just his way of talking, which...
3: Possibly. Yeah quite possible. Yeah. Everyone's an expert, though, aren't they, Jenny? Everyone's an expert.
4: Well, I don't believe I'm an expert, but of course, I think, I forget now the original call, but anyway, I do enjoy listening to your program. The only problem I have is lack of sleep when you're on. Honestly, I just can't sleep just in case something exciting happens.
3: Oh, it's always going to happen. There'll be something very exciting happening in the next hour. I have no idea what it's going to be, Jenny, but don't go to sleep.
4: I won't. I promise you that. Cheers. Thank you very much for your show.
3: Oh, good. Well, lovely of you to call, Jenny. I love getting a first-time caller. Every first-time caller gets the amazing award of the bugle, which I have on the desk beside me. I have it pursed to my lips just in case someone says first-time caller, and I'm all good to go. Yeah. Oh, that was Marcos who started... It got a bit kind of, you know, a bit sort of, not shouty, he got a bit kind of repetitive towards the end. I thought, we're not going anywhere. Just hovering around my name is not really much of a call. So I think we got what we needed, and I didn't think we were going to go anywhere. And because we had 5 calls waiting, I just needed to move on, just to explain how it works here sometimes. But thank you, Jenny. 0800 80 1080 9292, the text.

0: taking him through until the end of the 2029 season. Beauden Barrett has declared himself ready to steer the new All Blacks game plan from first five. The 144 test veteran will make his maiden appearance under coach Dave Rennie on Saturday morning against the Stormers to open the South African tour, having gone unused in July. Barrett likes the up-tempo mindset that Rennie has adopted.
1: That's really positive. That's our DNA, like how we like to play, how we arguably used to play, and there's a nice free-flowing element to it.
0: And one test All Black Aidan Ross will make his starting debut for the Wallabies against Japan in Osaka this weekend, one of nine changes made by incoming coach Les Kiss upon taking over from Joe Schmidt. Australia have won just two of their last 11 tests, now ranked a lowly eighth in the world. That's news and sport. I'm Stuart Willey.
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7: 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Happy Friday to you. For Northland to Manawatu, including the Central High Country, generally fine, with areas of morning frosts severe in some inland places. Areas of cloud in the west spreading elsewhere this afternoon or this evening. Coromandel Peninsula, Bay of Plenty, Gisborne to Wairarapa. Clear skies, areas of frost this morning. Horowhenua to Wellington, cloudy periods, a few showers late this morning. No, a few showers by late this evening. Buller to Fiordland, cloud gradually increasing this morning. Occasional rain in Fiordland spreading elsewhere through the morning, possibly heavy by this afternoon. Nelson and Marlborough, a fine and frosty start, then cloud increases with scattered rain from this afternoon. Canterbury, Otago and Southland, fine with morning frost, severe in some places, then cloud increases with patchy rain developing this morning. Rain clears this afternoon or at least by this evening. The Chatham Islands, mostly cloudy with a few showers and very warm out there at the moment. The warmest place is the Chatham Islands, 8.9, and the coolest is Twizel, now down to -7.3.
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9 past 1, 0800 80 1080 will get you through. 9292 on the text. Yeah, Friday the 7th of August, in theory, just another, what, another 8 weeks and we'll be into warmer weather. I know that this is officially the last month of winter, but then spring can be pretty severe, can't it? And no doubt we'll start getting those comments of, oh, I saw a lamb the other day, wow, what are they thinking? I'm seeing calves already. It's a very bold and brave thing to do, isn't it, to be giving birth to anything in this weather. And no doubt that won't be too far away. Wow. Yeah, but you know what spring can be like? Absolutely brutal. MMP can be absolutely brutal. The Speaker of the House, if the Speaker is doing his or her job, should be brutal too, should be sticking to the rules. It should not be one rule for some of the time and other rules for other people. It just seems a bit weird, doesn't it? I don't know how you'd change that, given our traditions to the British parliamentary system and our links to all of that. But MMP with the Prime Minister, that's what we've been talking about. The Prime Minister suggesting a referendum, if re-elected, on MMP. Really? I think it would be better to have some big political brains look at MMP. Not MPs, by the way. I did say big brains, so not MPs. Get some big political science-type brains in on the job and design MMP to be more effective. To keep stupidity out of Parliament, you could argue that's never going to work, but it would be a good step forward. Raise the threshold. I said 10%, probably a little bit too extreme, maybe 7 or 8. That would be a good place to start, wouldn't it? So instantaneously, you're making it harder for people to cross the line, dragging all those people high on the party list in with them who haven't necessarily stood in an electorate, which I find very strange. Maybe that's something else you could change. You cannot enter Parliament unless you represent an electorate, like the old days. Raise the threshold. And I love the idea. I love the idea of the red and yellow cards for MPs who break the rules, who have no regard for parliamentary protocol. And also, it's not just a off you go for a while and think about it quietly in your room. It's no money. Your days away would be commensurate with a percentage drop in regards to that time away of your salary to be donated to, don't scrap that idea, donating it to charity, that's silly. Oh, they would love that, but just don't pay them for that portion of time. I think that would make people think a lot. Isn't that the kind of stuff an impending punishment makes you think differently, generally speaking, unless you're an absolute fruitcake? If you're a complete halfwit, then you'll just break all the rules just to make a point. But anyway, I think it's a good idea. Let me know what you think. Let me know what you think. Yes, Winston Peters, he's made comments. A lot of MPs have made comments about this referendum idea. But the Prime Minister has said if re-elected, he'd have a referendum to test support for continuing the electoral system. And Winston Peters slammed Luxon's idea in a post on social media, which he called inexplicable. So, yeah, and this is part of that divergence. We're in this together. Hang on, no, we're not. Trying to separate, which is another reason why I thought our Prime Minister would have been far more vocal about Winston Peters' racist outburst, which seems to be par for the course with a party that wants to emulate the stupidity of Donald Trump. They're probably thinking, oh, it works for him. We'll give it a crack. That could be what it is. Roman, what's the time? Oh, really? Okay. 13 past one. I know what you're doing. And it worked, I told you. Yeah, let me know what you think about that. Any other ideas around MMP? Would you want it to be a this or that? MMP or first past the post? Or just make some changes to MMP? Surely that's the more sensible thing to do. I'd be more interested in hearing more about that than a referendum on MMP. We've done that. We've done the referendum. It didn't work. So make changes to MMP so that more people are enamoured to and by politics and want to make a difference and want to vote for a start. Another freezing morning.
Another freezing morning on the way, and for some it's already well below freezing. Masterton minus one, Napier minus one. Twizel minus 7.3. That's extreme, isn't it? So, frozen lawns, frozen windscreens, frozen everything. How are you coping, by the way? How are you coping with this plummet and all this talk of limited electricity and will the power

system cope, it makes you feel like you're in Zimbabwe or something, doesn't it? It makes you feel like you're, what country are we in? We can't even cope with some expected cold weather. It is winter. So this morning is expected to be even colder than what we've had before, with temperatures dropping to minus 6 in some parts of the country. We've already got minus 7.3 in Twizel. So will this push the power supply over the limit is the big question. An energy expert, Professor Numal Nair, says the pressure on the grid was not a sign the system was failing. Instead, it was a stress test during an extreme weather event. It's not disastrous or anything like that, Professor Nair says. It is basically everyone using the electricity system at that point in time. And I go back to the point about a fireplace. For those that have a fire ticking away quietly in the background, you get up in the morning, you open the flue slightly, you put another log on, off she goes again. Your power bill is not affected. Well, everyone's power goes up over winter regardless, doesn't it? The charges seem to fluctuate wildly, but the cold snap has seen households across the country turn up heating, use hot water and rely more on power, particularly with the morning rush. Is that what you're experiencing in your house? Have you got some cheeky ways to counter that? I don't really think there are cheeky ways. If you're in a relatively modern home and you've got a heat pump, good luck. I have never really understood a heat pump. They don't feel like they're heating. They feel like it feels like you're standing in front of a giant hairdryer. And either side of it, you get this kind of cooler air blowing around. I don't know. That's just what I think about it. Give me a fireplace any day. I don't have either. I don't have a fireplace. I don't have a heat pump. The heat pump's there, but it hasn't worked for years. The freezing temperature seen yesterday and today, putting significant pressure on the electricity system as households turn on heaters, hot water, appliances during the morning peak predominantly. And wholesale electricity prices have surged, jumping from around $90 per megawatt at 5 a.m. to more than $2,000 per megawatt at 7:30 a.m. That's what a huge difference. That's wholesale electricity. So electricity use broke a new record yesterday morning with an average of 7,415 megawatts of power being used during the peak. That means nothing to me. That just sounds like a lot. That surpassed the previous record of 7,247 megawatts the morning before. The 168 megawatt difference is about the same as Hamilton's electricity use. Okay. Even up in the far north, the winterless north, it got to near freezing level. That would have been a shock for your plants, wouldn't it? All those succulents, all those plants that hold a lot of moisture, including things like juvenile Nikau palms, they get wiped out by a frost. Northland was near freezing yesterday morning. Kaitai had just 1 degree. Wellington was the warmest city at 4 degrees. Hamilton and Christchurch were both at minus 4 degrees yesterday morning. And Mount Cook, the village, got to minus 10. And as I've said, another cold morning. So we're not getting there quite in the other towns floating around the minus ones all down the east coast. Hamilton and Rotorua minus 2 at the moment. Napier, you're expected to get to minus 4, Masterton to minus 5. Taumarunui, whoever wrote that, have they changed the spelling of it? I always thought it was T-A-U, Taumarunui. The spelling that I'm looking at is T-O. They're going to get down to minus 6. Auckland will be waking up to 1 degree. Wellington will get to quite a balmy 5 degrees, actually, not so bad at all. Although, yeah, Wellington's on 5 at the moment. Just remember, those temperatures are recorded at automatic weather stations at airports, always different to where you are. You could be in a valley, you could be in a windier spot, more elevated, not elevated.
So Chatham Islands at the moment, 8.9, Twizel,

0: under 7.3 and dropping. How are you coping? Is it a case of you don't really care, you just want to keep warm, you'll do whatever it takes, and you'll have a minor heart attack when you get your power bill and just find a way to deal with that? Or are you thinking, no, this is it, this is time to make some significant changes, pull the heat pump off the wall, put a photo back up of your grandparents, and put a log fire in? That'd be what I'd be doing. People complain about the mess. It's like, yeah, well, get a vacuum cleaner. Look at the joy of sitting in front of a fire when you won't get a bill for that. It's already paid for. 0800 80 1080 9292 on the text. Could you just let me know also if you're out and about on the desert road, any of the big roads in the South Island where you'd expect to get some snow and ice for our good drivers hurtling hither and thither? Give us a road update, will you? That'd be really good. 20 past 1. 0800 80 1080 9292, the text.
1: 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It's Overnight Talk on Newstalk Sydney.
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9: Colin McDonald is EMA's head of advocacy and strategy. I'm seeing more job ads up. I'm seeing the participation rate up. We've got to be close to a tipping point where the jobs actually soak up the demand.
10: Yeah, I think there were a couple of other little encouraging indicators in there too. The number of new jobs created was 13,000, and we saw a slight dip in those 18 to 24-year-olds not in employment or education. So that's positive. And I also think that hopefully now we've reached the peak. These numbers are always a lag indicator. We know that underlying there's some good stuff going on, so hopefully this is the peak and we can start turning the other way.
1: Back this morning from 6, the Mike Hosking Breakfast with Arvida, News Talk ZB. Call 0800 80 1080 and have your say. 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
0: 23 past 1, lots of texts there. I know I haven't caught up on them all, but that is the plan to catch up at some point. Hi there, Alan.
11: Yes, morning. On your desert road update, everything's open. It's all, the frost is only just coming down. So that's for anybody coming down or coming up.
0: Good stuff.
11: Right, so yeah, it's all good stuff. Hard and fast as far as all the drivers are concerned. They'll know what that means.
0: Yeah.
11: Right. On the referendum, the Prime Minister suggested, I think we need to back the bus up there. Now, the first question he answered and he put up was he would like to extend the parliamentary term to 4 years and hold a referendum on it. And the other person on the phone that he's talking to came in and said they'd like to see a referendum on MMP. So I think the media's jumped onto just the MMP side and neglected extending the parliamentary term to a four-year term, which was the principal part of the conversation. So

0: in people's opinion on MMP. The way he stalled us off in the election.
1: Yeah.
0: Went fishing for 6 weeks. I'm making up my mind.
1: Exactly.
0: Haven't decided.
2: He's very
0: nonsense.
2: He's been very mercurial, hasn't he? He's sort of just run to the lowest point, if you want to look at it that way, or just to your point, he's held people to ransom, and I cannot believe that people still support that.
0: Yes, I think any of the minor parties that join with whatever big party, they come in and do due diligence and be courteous. They are the minor party. They are coming in to form a government to join with them. Don't come in stamping your foot down and demanding, I want $3 billion for this, and I want this, and I want this, and I want that. They have got to be practical, and that's what the public is fed up of.
1: Yeah.
0: But the total number of MPs sitting in the House, there's no need for that many.
2: No, I think that's a very good point, which comes up every single election. But you'd have to have... I don't know, who would you even need that to be a parliamentary debate? Could it just be something that someone higher than them rules upon and says, this is the new look? Because it just seems like, I mean, when was the last time anyone went to get any help or advice from their local MP? I've done it recently for someone, but I wouldn't do that from one election to another, would you?
0: No. At least one member in that minor party must win and hold a seat to even get onto the threshold barrier. Can't just do a threshold percentage and I'm in Parliament.
2: What would be wrong with a picture of, okay, so make some changes to MMP, we keep MMP, but you have to stand and win your electorate in order to be in Parliament. Would that be such a hard thing to change?
0: It could be, but I think... every member of that party also need to be outside vetted and accepted into Parliament, so you don't get these deadbeat drag on rolling a skateboard and coming into Parliament. They get vetted through a parliamentary committee to see that they are a credible person going to contribute and not come in full of dreadlocks and skateboards and stuff.
2: Oh, I've got no problem if Winston Peters wants to grow dreadlocks or Christopher Luxon wants to, well, he couldn't, could he? But yeah, I've got no problems with how people get to Parliament. I don't have any, that's not the point at all. The point is representation selected by the people of an electorate. You should only get into Parliament if people have said, the majority of people in your area have said, you're the man, woman, non-binary individual on a skateboard for us. It shouldn't work any other way. That's one of the farcical aspects of MMP. No one's voted for you, but you're here. Makes no sense, does it? Cheers, Alan. I'll let you get back to that RT. Someone's trying to get in touch with you. Ow.
1: Ow. Oh, that hurt.
2: Oh, my Achilles tendon wants to...
1: Oh, what's it doing? Ow.
2: Oh, that's interesting. I noticed that going yesterday, actually, when I was doing my... overly elaborate old man gym routine. I was skipping away and I thought, oh, my Achilles. You know that feeling of, if you don't have problems with your Achilles, you won't know. It's like little electric shocks as it starts to tear sometimes. 2722-0800-80-1080. Cheers, Alan. I'll get back to your text in a moment. Temperatures bobbing around. Masterton has dropped down to -2. And Twizel currently on -7.5.
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2: 25-2-2. Just checking. I'll get to the text in a moment. I said I would, and I will. I'm just checking to see what's happening in the world as well. The Strait of Hormuz. Open, shut, open, shut, open, shut, open, shut. The US in trouble with their, with the ongoing supply of what they need, munitions, ordnance. But then Donald Trump saying that they've got tons, they've got plenty, they've got so many, I don't know if they have or not. But it's become a question that's become more and more relevant, hasn't it? What is this war all about? And is support now dropping to an all-time low? Only a third of Americans support his action. And this is all to do with the price of everything. The tariffs, which he doesn't even understand. He can't explain that. He gets it wrong every time. The people having to pay, his people. He doesn't understand that. People are being crushed in the pocket. He'll understand that once the midterms happen. It will be fascinating to see what happens with those, won't it? And there are currently huge plumes of smoke over a Russian city as Ukraine hits two oil refineries with long-range attacks. That's one of the leading stories on international news. And US beef prices have soared, but some farmers there are not making any more money as a result of it. Huge consumers of beef, aren't they? With US beef prices soaring to record highs, you might think that South Dakota cattle ranchers would be celebrating. Yet while the cost of the meat in the US supermarket is now 12% higher than it was a year ago, a rise more than three times the rate of general inflation, experts say, these are the farmers, say that all other beef farmers aren't making any more profit than usual. One particular farmer has 350 breeding cows, around 8,000 acres of grassland in South Dakota. That's not of any great. Right now, the bids are the highest he's ever seen, around $2,500, US dollars, for a 600-pound, which is 272 kilos, calf, up from $2,000 two years ago. $2,500 now. These record prices are driven by a simple fact. There are not enough cattle due to the combination of drought in many states and disease pressure. I guess that's really good news for us, isn't it? And Australia, they're much bigger beef producers than we are. It goes on to talk about how much they have to spend on everything from utes, well, they call them pickup trucks, to wooden fence posts. Just as an example, in the US, a wooden fence post has gone from about $6 to as much as $19. A quarter mile roll of barbed wire has doubled from $60 to $130. So it's just everything. Everyone's going, I'm just trying to read through the story to see if there's anything. No, it just goes on to talk about more costs, more profits for whom? Not the farmers. It's what you hear here as well, isn't it? Farmers often say, oh, we get it in the neck. You know, we're being told we're charging too much. They don't get to charge. It's auctions, really, isn't it? And then the middle, the processors and the agents, they say, oh, no, it's not us. And then the supermarkets say, oh, heck, no, not us either. But this is good news for beef exporters in New Zealand. I would imagine, with that huge, insatiable appetite in the US for beef, particularly ground beef. You might want to add to that story if you're a beef farmer or you watch the international markets. 21

0800 80 1080. Roman, how about matching the entry with GST? So the party would need to get 15% to get in. That would reduce the stupidity factor. You might find that you don't get too many parties in Parliament at all. It could be very, very quiet in the beehive. They could turn it into a very, very bespoke gym or something. Hi, Roman. With this cold spell, we'll need one of those really warm mountaineering sleeping bags. Do you know what? They are. They're incredible. I've got one that goes to about minus 15 or 20. Folds up to be almost nothing. You could stick it in your pocket. Well, not really, but it gets incredibly compressed. Hangs in my wardrobe. You're not supposed to keep them compressed. They are amazing, aren't they? Roman, a lot of people did not understand MMP when we voted for it. I wouldn't vote for it if I knew how it worked. Hi, Roman. I totally agree with Alan and your thoughts regarding MMP. They should be elected into office by winning an electoral seat. A no-brainer in my book, Chair Says Gale. I hear you, Gale. What kind of whack job world is it where you get to be an MP but no one's voted for you? Oh, yes, they have. They voted for the party. Yeah, but they didn't vote for you. You could be an absolute muppet. We've got several of them. There's a couple of prominent ones with New Zealand First. And yet, in they are. There they are. I quite like the idea of reducing the number of MPs and extending the term by 12 months as well. I remember what an absolute waste of money these wind turbines are at the moment. This winter, they have probably not generated enough power to pay for the flashing light on the top. All the best, says Steve. Totally incorrect, Steve. I was listening to some kind of a Met Service type sciencey weather person yesterday talking about the extraordinary amount of wind. Just to counter exactly what you're saying. There's been a good amount of wind. The wind turbines are doing a great job. Not really sure what your point is or where you got your information from. Good morning, Roman. I'm northbound and the temperature gauge on the dashboard in the truck is showing minus 6 between Hines and Ashburton, says Michael. Minus 6. Let me just have a look at I'm not doubting you. I'm just having a look on the... Oh, yeah. Timaru, minus 5. Dunedin, 3. Invercargill, minus 3. Christchurch, minus 3. Yes. Minus 7.5 in Twizel. Roman, I've just gone to bed now. It must be minus 3 in Christchurch. Absolutely spot on. Roman, it's currently minus 6 in Balclutha, according to YR Weather. YR Weather? What's YR Weather? Dear Roman, I'm like the lady who doesn't go to sleep when you're on. Thanks for staying awake. I hope I'm not causing you... Oh, that's terrible. I feel bad now. Well, I don't really feel bad, but I hope you do get some sleep. Well, I hope you don't, actually. Oh, but, you know, anyway. Roman, the Speaker is a List MP overwhelmingly voted out by thousands of Christchurch voters due to his shabby treatment of Christchurch post the earthquakes. Hardly surprising he won't discipline Winston Peters when he knows full well Peters, who has no loyalty, is needed by National for a coalition, says Chrissy. Well, he can still castigate him. He can still call him out and insist that he apologises and all that kind of stuff. But there was no point of order made. That's the point to this, isn't it? So I'm told. Hi, Roman. It's my birthday today. I've just become eligible for a gold card. Cheers, says Sarah. Huh. What are you going to do for your birthday? Is someone going to sing to you? I hope so, because that's quite a popular song on a birthday. Good on you, Sarah. Happy birthday to you. I guess, given the information you've given, that means you're 65. Nicely done. 65, not out. Hi, Roman. Totally agree with you regarding MMP. Let's just tweak it to work rather than reinventing the wheel. Far more important things to spend money on than a referendum. Exactly. Exactly. Roman, what's the time, Mr. Wolf? 16 to 2. Hello, Roman. I don't know if this would work, but here is something. It's called DPR,
or differing

0: your proportional representation. You look at the proportions of every party using existing MMP, but with no threshold. But you then set the threshold individually for each election by looking at the average party vote. And if there are lots of votes going to little parties as a proportion of the total vote, the threshold is lowered. If hardly anyone votes for the little parties, the threshold is higher. So if the public could get fed up with the major parties, they can lower the threshold. Who's keeping up with this? If they get fed up with the smaller parties, they can raise it. I'm very sceptical about this idea of working to improve things, says Alan. That's a very complicated text. It's probably not as complicated as it was when you wrote it. But when I read it, it's like, wow. Roman Winston knows that at his age, he can say what he wants, do what he wants, remain a minister or retire wealthy. It's a win-win. It's a terrible way to think about it, though, isn't it? Terrible way to treat people. Roman, Jerry Brownlee once said, oh, did he? He once said, hell, on the radio after he thought he was off air following an interview. It would be laughable if he was handed out red cards for swearing. Oh, okay. Gee, that'd be an interview to listen to again. Hi, Roman. Ha, ha, ha. You should have been named Gulliver's Travers. Mm-hmm. Think I've heard them all, but thank you. I have not finished with the text. There are more and more and more there. I'll catch up on them. But give me a call, 0800 80 1080. We're talking about amendments to the current system. Rather than having a referendum, rather than chucking out MMP, let's just change it. Let's have less MPs. Let's have a longer term. And let's actually have people in Parliament who have been elected by the people to represent them. Would that be so hard to do?
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0: 1222 0800 80 1080 will get you through. Roman, the useless heat pump is losing ground. I have a fan heater going as well to stay warm, says Chrissy. Really? What's that going to cost you though? A heat pump and a fan heater? Oh, you'd be better off getting a log fire. And even in those cities like Christchurch where they've changed all the laws around them, I'm pretty sure, tell me if you've tried this, but you can get log fires that have no output. That's what I've found in recent years. They have changed dramatically. Absolutely no output at all. And they're usually quite expensive, but they're well worth it. I'd be doing that in a heartbeat. One log fire to rule them all. I built two homes over the years, and every time I put a log fire in both times, and the builders were kind of going, why would you do that? And once you do it, they go, oh my Lord, that's incredible. And we had ducting above the fire to duct it through into other rooms. works like a charm.

0: And New Zealand has 2.4 MPs per 100,000 people. San Marino has one MP per 517 people, not a misprint. Why would you compare us to San Marino? Where is San Marino? I don't think that's a very good comparison. Wouldn't we be better comparing ourselves to Australia? It may not be any better. I don't know. I haven't not crunched the numbers on Australia. Hi, man. I'm just wondering if you could please tell us the time. Thanks, says Shorts. It's 10 to 2. Good idea, man. What's wrong with the Speaker of the House using a card system? It works okay for rugby referees. Well, that's the whole point. That's why I've said the yellow and the red card. And quite literally, they would be out and they would lose some of their income. That would make them think twice about doing a haka or being racist or anything that counters the rules of the house, right? Roman, don't you have to get 5% or something to get in with MMP?
1: Eh?
0: Yeah, MMP, what? 5% is the threshold for a party. I think it's way too low. And that is the problem. Tinker with it. Have a little play with it. Put it to 7. 7 would be a huge, like if you go by 1%, the numbers that changes is incredible. So I would say make it 8. And then you'd have to be very, very credible with great ideas. Otherwise, you can bitch and moan about, oh, we didn't get in, no one supports us. Well, that's it. Have some decent policies and then people will. MMP Senate is a smokescreen. Christopher Luxon gets in for a second term there, turning the screws on the working man or those struggling, says that texter. Hi there, man. The US has built the biggest submarine in history. It's the biggest sub in the world and comes very heavily armed. Also, it is so quiet the enemy won't hear it coming until it's too late. Well, isn't that what sonar's for? Or GPS, or I don't know how they track submarines these days. I don't know how they did it in the old days. I can't think of anything worse. Can you? Like a sitting duck, an underwater duck. Good call, Roman. Time for a new flag. No, don't do that. No, we're not doing a flag debate. Hi, Roman. I'm out in Hobsonville. It's just gone below zero. It's forecast to go -5 in Whenuapai overnight. And only to be -4 at 8 a.m. It's been a very cold May, June, July, and now August. -5 in Auckland. Yeah, that is quite the turnaround, isn't it? Quite the shock, I think. I think I'll do some more text soon and get into your calls. 0800 80 1080 is the number to call. 9292 is the text.
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0: McNichol says it's special to rekindle their combination for the first time since the 2016 NPC final.
1: Time's flying by, but it feels like just yesterday we were playing together, and when you're back out on the training pitch and still know each other's movements and communication skills, it's all good out there.
0: That's News and Sport. I'm Stuart Willey.
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7: 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Happy Friday to you. For Northland to Manawatu, including the central high country, generally fine with areas of frosts in the morning. Severe for some in inland places, areas of cloud in the west, spreading elsewhere this afternoon or by this evening. Coromandel Peninsula, Bay of Plenty and Gisborne to Wairarapa, clear skies with areas of frost this morning. Horowhenua to Wellington, cloudy periods, a few showers possible late this evening. Buller to Fiordland, cloud gradually increasing this morning. Occasional rain in Fiordland spreading elsewhere through the morning, possibly heavy from this afternoon. Nelson and Marlborough, a fine frosty start, and then cloud increasing with scattered rain from this afternoon. Canterbury, Otago and Southland, fine with morning frost, severe in some places, then cloud increases and patchy rain develops this morning. Rain will clear by this afternoon or by this evening. And the Chatham Islands, mostly cloudy with a couple of showers. The warmest place is still the Chatham Islands, 8.6, and the coolest is still Twizel. Now on -7.6.
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9: Ready or not?
7: Kia ora, good morning, welcome along. This is News Talk ZB. I'm Roman Travers. I'm here through till 5 this morning. The free phone number from any phone works for free, 0800 80 1080. 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Very cold on the desert road. Very cold everywhere, really. Well, no, it's actually warm on the Chatham Islands, though. So

Last two this Friday morning, August the 7th. Got a lovely photo of a screenshot. Does that make sense? I've got a screenshot, which is not a photo. But Deb, who's driving on the desert road, morning, man, Waiuru, it's currently -6 and it feels like -12. I'm heading up the desert road shortly, but one driver said it was -9. Enjoying your show. Cheers, Deb. What have you taken that screenshot of? It's like a little boy. Is that a little boy? Is it like a little boy staring up at the sky? And it says, Waiuru, -6 and clear. Feels like -12. Oh, that's the wind chill, isn't it? Yeah, that's really cold. What sort of program is that on? Is that a particular phone? That's not an iPhone thing, is it? Anyway, just being nosy, it's a lovely looking nighttime shot with a little person looking up at the sky. Thank you, Deb. Have I got any other emails in there? No. Hundreds of texts coming in, which I'll keep on top of from time to time. 2:10. So we have been talking about what part of a conversation that came up with the Prime Minister, and then other MPs leaping on board saying, what? Yeah, no, hang on. A referendum on MMP. Christopher Luxon saying he would have that referendum if there was a chance for him to do so being re-elected. And it may not have been the raison d'etre why he was actually in that chat here at News Talk ZB with Kerry on the morning show, but it was certainly something he confirmed. If re-elected, he'd have a referendum. I like the idea of a longer term. I think 4 years. 4 years could be far too long, or it could be far too short. Still, it just depends on what you think about what's been done at the time, I guess. I think that sort of length of time, in a business sense, 4 years wouldn't be that long, would it? And New Zealand really is a giant business with other aspects to it, and I don't think anyone gets a decent shot at running it properly. And we have far too many MPs, so I'm wondering if there's anyone brave enough in Parliament to suggest that. And also we talked about you could not become an MP unless you had an electorate and you'd stood there and you'd campaigned and people had said, yes, you're the man, woman for us. We definitely want you in there, as opposed to, hello, I'm on the party list. I mentioned about the power demands too. A huge increase in the wholesale electricity prices in the last morning. We've already broken a couple of records in temperatures and power usage, and this morning is supposed to be even colder. Wholesale electricity prices surged from $90 per megawatt, that's per megawatt hour, $90 to more than $2,000. So at 5 a.m. yesterday, they were $90. At 7:30 the same morning, $2,000 for wholesale. Incredible. Supply and demand, all of that. I hope we are well equipped to deal with this for the next few days. It won't be lasting forever, but people kept saying, oh, it's such a mild winter, we haven't had a real winter yet. We may not have had the rain overall, but it certainly is coming in pretty cold at the moment. Just on that too, just in terms of the likes of Deb out there in the truck, about to hurtle up the desert road, up. Keep me posted, whether you're in the north, the south, it doesn't matter where you are. Keep me posted about what the roads are like so others can be warned. And you'll know whether they feel a little bit slidey and slippery. As a professional driver, it's good to let those who are getting early starts for whatever reason, a bit of a warning as to what to expect. So there's that, the winter temperatures, coping with electricity prices. I don't really know how anyone copes with them. I don't know how anyone copes with power bills of $500 and $600 or more a month. People that run spa pools and saunas. And I'm thinking, wow. Wow, that's, not something I'd be doing. Now, going back to school, which may make you quite fearful at the prospect of going back to school. You may have left school a very long time ago, but there are some new subjects now. And I'm wondering how many people would be thinking, I wish these subjects had been there when I was at school. So industry leaders are very enthusiastic about 9 new secondary school subjects that were announced yesterday. But the teachers' union is warning that the timeline to develop and introduce them is extremely tight.
The government says industry skills boards will develop the subjects for introduction in 2029 when a new qualification replaces the NCEA. So these new subjects coming in a couple of years from now, not quite three. The new subjects are next-gen manufacturing. Don't really know what that means. Applied intelligent systems. Okay. Construction and built environment. It's kind of a weird term, isn't it? Energy and infrastructure. That'd be a good one. Engineering technology. Food and fiber systems. Health systems and care. Hospitality, food and beverage. And tourism. These are all going to be secondary school subjects under the new qualification that will come in

0: in 2029 and replace NCEA. Did any of those make sense? Some of them are very obvious. Some of them not so obvious. Next gen manufacturing. Next generation of what manufacturing? You might be all over this. You might have some more information on these. Let me know. 0800 80 1080. Applied intelligent systems. What's that? AI? Construction and built environment. It's a very strange way of putting it. Energy and infrastructure. Now, if you were going back to school, or if these had been available to you in secondary school, which of these would you have done? I reckon the energy and infrastructure would have been good. Would that involve building a wind turbine that you can take home? You might need a big truck, but, you know. I'd be going for energy and infrastructure. I don't think I'd be going for tourism. Don't know. Nine brand new topics. The Education Minister, Erica Stanford, introduced the subjects with the Finance Minister, Nicola Willis, at Meridian Energy's Makara Wind Farm, which overlooks Cook Strait. It's an amazing wind farm. You see it when you're flying into Wellington sometimes, depending on the flight path. And hopefully, this will keep those who are looking to leave school earlier at school and give them more qualifications. We've got too many people leaving school without the qualifications and without probably really knowing what they want to do. So, nine new subjects. I don't know how many of those you'll be able to do along with core subjects. By the time you get to college into senior years, you're pretty much doing exactly what you want to do though, right? So, which of those would you be into? Which of those do you wish had been around when you were at college? 0800 80 1080. And if you're a teacher, are you thinking, oh, Lord, no, really? More? These are highly specialised topics. They'll obviously have to recruit people for those jobs. But the time frame's pretty tight. They come in 2029. What can you tell me? 17 past 2, 0800 80 1080.
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0: I went through the bills. I put all my uses in for a set period of time. And it turned out that what I was with was the cheapest. And it was exactly the same as you. So although the prices are going up, changing may not be the best thing to do. But as you say, you'll work that out. You'll work it out for yourself. Good to hear from you, John. Thank you. 0800 80 1080 to come on through. 9292 on the text. Hi, Kathy.
1: Hi, Romance. Hey, I wanted to talk about something else, but something you were just talking about. I don't even want to change power companies, and the amount of phone calls that I've had to make to get a piece of paper in the damn mail. Like, I'm quite shocked. Hours and hours on the phone, like a begging dog, and I can't even compare. Like, and where I live at the moment, which has been a few months, I wouldn't even have a clue, like, what I'm paying on a week or what I'm paying on a monthly basis. And, you know, something, I find that just really,
0: Hang on. Why don't you know what you're paying? You're paying the bill, aren't you?
1: Yeah, but, like, from the time I moved in here, first, a piddly few messages came up on my phone, and I don't use phones that often. And then I politely called them, and maybe about 5-6 hours on the phone, about maybe 3 phone calls. And now someone else has called me because I went through, you know, that utility thingy where I don't like the word complaint, it's concerns, and they want to talk to me again. And I said, look, I just want something in the mail. So when I call them back, it'll be, oh, but we don't do that. And I think, well, but I can't be bothered changing. But anyway, I just got a bit worked up over that, and it's silly.
0: So is your, I'm just trying to work out what your main concern is. Is it the price of your power bill or the fact that you find it too difficult to actually shop around, or both?
1: No, I don't want to shop around at present.
0: Okay.
1: But the fact that they weren't prepared, even if I paid a small amount, you know, what they want, obviously they don't have stamps. They wouldn't even give me something in the mail with a breakdown of my monthly costs.
0: Well, that sounds weird to me. You should be able to get a breakdown of what's...
1: Hey, Romain, you know when it comes to chlorine pills?
0: Yes.
1: You know, like, I remember I used to go swimming a long time ago, and the pools had a lot of chlorine in them. They were mainly outdoors. But, like, you know how they put chlorine in water? Mm. Like, how do they monitor the amount of chlorine, you know, so it doesn't poison your skin or your body?
0: Oh, yeah, I'm not really sure why you've got onto that, Kathy, but that's all monitored by, well, back in the day, if you went to the baths often enough, you'd see someone who worked at the baths coming along with little test tubes, and they'd be sampling the water all the time, every couple of hours. I actually don't know how often it was. And I'd imagine a lot of that's done through automation these days, though. Most things like that are done with automation. So, it's, I don't know. They have regulators that are controlled to disperse the correct amounts. I don't know. Have you been in a local baths lately? Is that why you're asking the question?
1: No, like, when I fill up the bath...
0: You swim in the bath?
1: Oh, no, I don't swim. Yeah. Tiny bit of float,
0: yes.
1: But boy, it's affecting my skin, even my hair colour.
0: Oh. And what colour's your hair?
1: It's sort of reddy, browny, a little bit of weird colours, a tiny bit of grey. But, it burns my skin, and it's bursts of chlorine, and all this gunk coming out the taps, and I'm thinking, God, if I wanted to go for a, you know, I couldn't find a river, but I'm going to get it sorted. But boy, even the smell, bleh.
0: Oh, that's because it's, and is that Wellington water?

0: Yeah, and I went through that when I lived somewhere else.
1: Okay, well, that's weird. It shouldn't be gunk coming out your taps. It could be something to do with your plumbing as opposed to Wellington water. Although Wellington does have some interesting stuff coming through the pipes at times and out to sea. Gee, I've never been in a bath that smelt very strongly of chlorine. And my hair's never gone in interesting colours. I'd embrace it. See, what you need to do with that, Kathy, is reverse psychology, is you just need to love it. Love the fact that your hair is like a rainbow and just go nightclubbing more. You'll fit right in. That's how you cope with adversity. You just reverse the thinking on it. I hope that helps. 2923 0800 80 1080 9292 the text.
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2: Got an opinion?

0: I phoned the insurance company and I said, I'm putting my stuff into storage for a year. What do I do about the contents? Oh, we won't cover you for that. Sorry, what? Oh, we won't be covering you. Why? It's my contents going into storage. Well, you'll need to have storage through that company. And I said, but they don't have, they've said I need to continue my own contents insurance. Yeah, but we won't cover you in a storage unit. Oh, okay, wow, all right. So much for being a loyal customer. It's all getting a bit weird, really, the things you learn. 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Mind you, it could be quite cold living in a Land Rover, so I guess I'll find out. 2223-0800-801080-9292, the text. Calvin, I'll be with you next.
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0: 22.3 apparently. Oh, hang on, where am I? Desert Road. The Desert Road apparently is minus 9. Holy moly. Taupo is showing at minus 1. Of course, the Desert Road a whole lot higher, climbing up out of Taupo. Minus 9. I wonder what the wind chill would be. And also, apparently, a cheeky little off-air call tells me that I could just say that my contents are in transit and that the insurance company doesn't need to know anything more than that. They're in transit. And apparently, they can be insured while that's happening. So, look, I don't even know if it's worth it, to be fair. I guess it is. I don't know. Shoving everything in a big lockup for a year. It'll be like Christmas a year later. Oh, look at that. Wow. I've forgotten how ugly my couch is. Wow, look at that. 22.3 0800 80 1080 to join in. Hi, Calvin.
8: Very good morning to you, man. I ditched my house contents insurance a year ago because what they require, you know, nothing over 10 years old and all this sort of carry on and receipts and everything. So I didn't bother about it. But before I forget, Roman, do you know the temperature here for Hamilton?
0: Yes, it's minus 3.
8: Yeah, because I recall the 1962 era when I was working with electricity at the southern end of Molesworth Station, so about 15 miles north of Hanmer, staying in the workmen's huts then and getting snowed in. I think it was minus 15 degrees one day, and I remember toothpaste wouldn't squeeze out. We eventually got snowed out. But what I rung up about, really, or my outro, I want to mention briefly about bananas, but I wanted to say two or three callers back here, the chap asking about cheapest electricity, etc. He did make that same phone call one or two mornings ago, so he couldn't have got any response. But it sounded like he was even complaining about the $2.50 charge to get his account in the mail. Well, my Spark telephone account posts me in the mail, which is what I wanted them to do, and it's $3.50 for that. And I just checked on my Genesis Electricity, which that chap is with,

0: And so every about 3 days, I don't have it every day because it's a bit too powerful. But the old grapefruit. Do you eat grapefruit at all or
1: never? No, I do. If it's in a jar called marmalade, but no, ordinarily no.
0: Now a lot of people don't like marmalade. Grapefruit because they've never sort of have it the old-fashioned way. Like you get the grapefruit, slice it through across the equator part of it, and then when you got the inside both pieces facing upwards, get your sharp knife, like dig any seeds out which may or may not be there, go around and just slice the little segments against the little segment skin, then sprinkle sugar over it and put it on a plate or whatever dish under your fridge for the night.
1: Yes.
0: Then the next morning, get your teaspoon and scoop out that flesh.
1: Yeah, that's always been a very traditional thing that was done in our family as children. And I still didn't really like it. There are variations on a grapefruit, though, aren't there? There's more modern varieties that are quite sweet. I don't like that overtly bitter kind of blimey, you know? And the fact that you're pouring 600,000 tons of sugar onto the fruit doesn't really help, does it? It's not really that good for you. But, yeah, for some people, I would never drink grapefruit juice either. It's funny how I don't think I'm very fussy when it comes to food, but then I think, oh, maybe I am. I'm not, but I would never buy grapefruit. If someone gave me grapefruit, I'd probably give them to someone else, in all fairness. Good on you, Calvin. Banana on toast under the grill. Ooh. No, I don't think I can cope with that. Mind you, don't knock it till you've tried it, right? 11 to 3.
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0: and as they come electronically. Actually, that's not a bad idea. Eh? I'll get the neighbour to pay. Well, that'd be a great thought. I wonder if I can get into the apartment wall somehow and rejig the power system so that everybody else is paying for me to... Yeah, can't be that hard. I'll Google it. I'll become an electrician by tomorrow morning. Hira man, ha ha ha ha ha. I thought you said iPad, and I had visions of an eye patch on a blind man doing the braille. Yeah, that was a journalist on the BBC, sitting in the studio, clearly profoundly blind, and his fingers were all over what looked like a, well, it must have been a braille electronic something. I don't know how braille works electronically, but he was doing the breaking news about the trains being out of electricity in the Midlands and the northwest of England, real train troubles there. Roman, what the hell are they thinking about? Applied intelligence systems. Look at the number who are struggling to just get their heads around reading, writing and maths, says Sonia. We are talking about secondary school with students who are wanting to be there. And if those new topics, the nine new subjects, are going to animate people enough to want to stay there longer and give them some sort of real future, given that artificial intelligence is going to wipe out, if it hasn't already, many, many jobs, I think it's a good thing. It shows that the government's thinking about the future. The education system perhaps won't cope for a while. They're saying it's going to really stretch them to be ready by 2029. So, those subjects again, next-gen manufacturing, applied intelligence systems, construction and built environment, energy and infrastructure, engineering technology, food and fiber systems, health services and care, hospitality, food and beverage, and tourism. I think that's a good thing. It's a good thing to give people hope. In a market where unemployment is at a record high, you've got to have jobs that are more applicable to train for while in college. So that's good. That's a good thing. Which of those would have tickled your fancy if you'd been at college? I don't even know what half of them are. I think the energy and infrastructure would be pretty good in this day and age. 0800 80 10 80.
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8: Mike Hosking, Ryan Bridge, Matt Heath, Tyler Adams. 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
9: In this update, National is criticising Green MP Tamantha Paul's comments on shoplifting. Parliament voted through amendments to the Crimes Act at its third reading yesterday. It includes stiffer shoplifting punishments and letting businesses perform citizens' arrests. Paul says people shoplift out of necessity.
10: Not one woman shoplifts because it's fun and because they get a thrill from it. It is because they are desperate to feed their families.
9: Confusion in the National Party as to whether the Prime Minister made an MMP policy announcement or just expressed his view. Chris Luxon said he thinks he'd hold a referendum on MMP if re-elected. It's twice been approved in referenda in 1993.

9:03 here through till 5 this morning. Yeah, Friday morning. The train disruption in the UK, you might know people there, and you could be listening in the UK on iHeartRadio. A huge parts of the UK. This has been a power, a power outage, I guess. No power supply for the trains in the Midlands and the northwest of England. And as a consequence, big trouble there because, of course, thousands and hundreds of thousands of people relying on the trains for public transport. So that's breaking news out of the UK, and also more Ukrainian strikes on Russian oil refineries. There's some footage coming in from people who are filming from their apartment blocks and office blocks, looking into huge plumes of black smoke at these oil refineries in Russia hit by Ukrainian drones. There seems to be more confidence about the Strait of Hormuz being opened up, a pathway being agreed to through there. The US being in trouble in terms of armaments. Donald Trump reassuring people that they have plenty. Hegseth saying just the opposite. So there seems to be a bit of toing and froing in that regard as well. There'll be lots of other stuff that's happening in the international news as well, but that's what I'm seeing at the moment that's of concern. And quite pleasant, really. I guess the world record for an elderly woman standing on the wings of an aeroplane, doing barrel rolls and looping the loop, the oldest person to do any of that. I'll find her age. I haven't seen her age, but I'll find that for you. That could be something of interest. I don't know what drives people to do things like that. I guess the question is, why not? Beat sitting around, right, playing bingo or whatever she would normally be doing. She might be quite the active person anyway, but that's an extraordinary thing to want to do, isn't it? 0800 80 1080. MMP, I don't say chuck it out. I say change it. I say make some crucial changes. Make

0: way. So anyway, trafficking and people smuggling. Good Lord, really? Okay. It doesn't really sound like New Zealand, but of course there are laws there for the reason of prevention to some extent. And that's the key to this for me. Do you think, particularly with retail crime, I want to focus on that one. Do you think that this will curtail people's desire to commit crimes in the retail sense? I don't think it will. I don't think it will. There'll be a raft of reasons why people decide to get into retail crime. Desperation. I can't think of any other reasons, but people would be doing this for their own reasons. Retail crime is through the roof. Shoplifting goods worth up to $500 will incur fines of $500, while stolen items valued at over $500 can result in fines of up to $1,000. Maximum prison terms will rise to 1 year for thefts of around $2,000 or less, and up to 7 years where the value of the goods exceeds $2,000. There's a lot of copper being stolen at the moment, for example. That's not really retail crime, is it? That's just theft, I guess. But retail crime, when you listen to, I heard something, there was a clip in the news there from a parliamentarian saying that it's all about desperation, people trying to feed their families. So in that sense, I don't think too many people committing these crimes are going to be too worried about these changes to the law. What's your take on that? I don't think it will change a lot. Whether it's driven by poverty, stupidity, or a combination of both, I don't think this law passed yesterday will change that. Same with the attacks on first responders. Haven't these attacks increased because of the likelihood of the perpetrators being as high as a kite on some substance other than alcohol? And alcohol? Do you really think that person's going to be thinking about the new laws and the consequences of carrying out the act of stupidity they're about to do? I don't think so. What's your take on this? 18 past 3, 0800 80 1080.
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0: 20 past 3 on the text here, 9292. Hi, Roman. I just heard you say that you're moving out for a year to allow, I gather, fairly major construction on your apartment block. So where do you go, Airbnb or a rental? Does the construction company pay for that? I'm hearing nothing but disasters on things like this. My mother has had to leave her apartment for 3 months while they completely replace the lift system. She's 86 and on the third floor, which, as you can imagine, something on the lift. I can't understand that. Oh, she's receiving no compensation. It's just terrible, says David in Greytown. Yeah, good on you, David. No, it's a heck of a thing. I think your mother should be blessed, feel blessed to be only going out for 3 months. We have to be out for a year. while they completely redo all the joinery, the external cladding, water pipes. It's a huge job. So what were your questions? Do I go to an Airbnb or a rental? If I win Lotto, no. No is the answer. But my Land Rover is a long wheelbase and I could stretch out quite nicely in the back. I'm actually signed up with a couple of websites, David. Nothing X-rated. I'm just signed up with websites like Kiwi House Sitters. And I've already signed up for a couple of those, but there's a whole year to try and fill with looking after people's ragdoll cats and goldfish. But I'm looking forward to that. I've got one in Devonport, and I've got one way out in the rolling bush-clad hills of East Auckland. But yes, if anyone has a very warm garden shed and a sense of humour, I'd be the right person. 0800 80 10 80. By the way, if you do, just on that, if you do know of people that are going to France for 6 months to pick olives or grapes, I'm happy to look after their goldfish. Just send me an email, roman@newstalkzb.co.nz. That'd be helpful. That's for next year, by the way, which is coming at us like an oncoming train, really, isn't it? Hi there, Terry.
5: G'day, Roman. Excuse me. Roman, we've just been through the same thing.
0: Oh.
5: Myself and my mother. She's 95, and we had to move out totally. And it's not easy. However, our insurance company covered the cost of alternative accommodation.
0: Gee, that's good.
5: But that, well, mate, I think that's something that you need to push through your lawyer, because it should be part of your policy.
0: How would that be part of our policy? It's the only, or the only insurance I have is for vehicle and contents.
5: Oh, okay.
0: You mean like
5: so you don't have?
0: Are you talking about the body corporate's own insurance for the building?
5: Body corporate insurance.
0: So
5: yes.
0: What we did was we sued the council because the builder went bankrupt, right? So we sued the council, who turned into rabid little chihuahuas, and stripped everything out that we were suing for, including storage, including accommodation for that year. Their lawyers would not pay for anything, even though they signed off on everything with the building. So we've been left with just the money, which is good. To get the money to get the place fixed up, but that's it.
5: Oh, heavens above.
0: Mm.
5: Well, that's a difficult situation, but I would suggest to maybe seek advice from another lawyer.
0: Oh, I tell you what, Terry, and it's very kind of you, but we have, for 7 years, been going through this process with King's Counsel, Queen's Counsel. So we've got the best lawyers possible, because the council would not respect any claim we were making unless we'd use these lawyers. So it's all been looked at, and it's been stripped right back. It's a skeleton of a claim now.
5: Yeah, the council is an ass.
0: Oh, the language I could use to describe the council would get me fired. They have been incredibly cruel, incredibly cruel. And I won't go into details about what's happened for some of the people that once lived in the apartment block. Use your imagination. 7 years of hell inflicted upon us by a bunch of... No, I can't use that word. Well, I don't know. No, I can't use any of the words that I'm thinking. It's just been hell. So I guess the key to the main piece of advice that I would give anyone, never, ever, ever, ever, ever buy an apartment. Just don't do it. Because even if you're in one now that you think is absolutely bespoke and very modern and brand new, they're all brand new to start with. You just never know what's going to be happening around the corner. Who does? And then you're left paying the bill with everybody else. That's why it's called the body corporate. You're part of it. You share the costs. Horrific. But thank you, Terry. And I wish you and your mum all the very best. 3 months for some to be out of a building would be a blessing. A year is going to be quite tricky.

0: 6 past 3. Welcome to you, Chris.
1: G'day, Roman.
0: G'day.
1: Hey, a couple of things for you. The subjects at the school and MMP. The subjects at the school sound like the government have listened to the industries in New Zealand about what they want coming out of school. And I can imagine that's because of, like, our education system not growing and developing with time. It was just spitting out whatever, woodwork, metalwork, art, maths, science. But this sounds like, right, if you want to work in this sector, we need you for a year here. And it's like that'll be their start of their apprenticeship. And that'll do two things. One, that'll give you a leg up into the industry. And secondly, it'll help with the loss of productivity for the company when they're trying to train you to achieve your maximum of being a good employee. So I think this is a really good thing, because when you were listing them off just before the news or after, it sounded like industry has actually gotten into the ears of the government. And I'm really happy for that, because more productive companies, they make better profits.
0: Yeah.
1: Better profits, you get higher wages, et cetera, people spend more money, everybody has a better life.
0: Yeah, so industry leaders were part of this, and they were at the launch yesterday, so they're obviously pleased. But there's no point, to your point, there's no point in punching out hundreds and hundreds and hundreds of students every year, very, very adept at doing everything they've done at school, but not finding a job. So this is, I don't understand some of them. Some of the terminology, like construction and built environment. That's weird, isn't it? B-U-I-L-T, not build, built environment. Anyway.
1: I can't break that down. Look, what it sounds like is that, like, they're wanting better capable than just what's been happening for the last 100 years.
0: Yeah.
1: So I'm happy with that. Like, you know, in this modern day and age, you know, the world, it's competitive. And we've got to sort of step up in that front. So
0: is it like that, is it like that in Australia, Chris? Have they managed to change the secondary school's subjects?
1: Haven't paid attention to it, because, like, I was back home when I was that age. But
0: yeah,
1: in Australia, the TAFE system, which is our polytechnic system, is really switched on to industry change. So I work for a fire company, so a few of our guys go to TAFE and they learn courses that supplement their ability to do more work as a technician. So when they get signed off, we can then redeploy them more to different jobs. So
0: great.
1: You might have one guy that only does, you know, sprinklers, or one guy that can only do electricity work because he was originally a Spahi. And then they do these courses on the side, and then they get more money because they're better qualified, and then therefore they go on and they can do more jobs, which helps us as a company. So that sort of works out, that education needs to roll with the way the world is now, not sit on its bum. So that's my little piece.
0: Yeah.
1: Good on the government for listening to the actual people that make the country money.
0: Yes.
1: About time.
0: Yeah, that is it's a positive move, isn't it?
1: Yeah. And quickly, MMP, I'm with you on every one of your points.
0: Oh, yeah?
1: 7% for the party vote, 4-year term, and then only 101 electorate seats, no death in there for free because I was ranked 23. No, you represent your local people, and the reason is then you have to be in your community and you have to show your community that what you are doing is for the betterment of your community, and it brings you back to the grassroots.
0: Yes, I think, and I can't understand why we haven't pushed for this as a society more, less MPs, better MPs by pushing up. I don't necessarily know that you'll get better MPs by pushing the threshold beyond 5%, but it's a good start, isn't it?
1: Absolutely, because, you know, like, 7%.

0: 10% means a majority, like not a majority, but a lot of New Zealanders want you in there to represent their views. But that's a good thing. The higher that is means you, the better you have to be.
1: Yeah.
0: But definitely the one that I want to see is everybody in Parliament has to be in an electorate. To me, that's the biggest one.
1: Yeah. No, it makes sense.
0: Because you know, then, you know, you've got to have one foot on the ground where you are. You've got to have your ears open.
1: Mm.
0: As opposed to just walking into Wellington, because I've been in the National or Labour Party for 20 years, not like the free job. No.
1: Mm.
0: Go back to the grassroots. That's where you started.
1: Yeah.
0: And that's where you should finish.
1: Yeah, no, I think it's. I think there's a lot of merit in that, and I'd be. Look, there's still a long time-ish before the election, right? So here's hoping somebody actually has that idea. I don't know that too many politicians would be advocating for less of them, though. That could be quite refreshing, couldn't it?
0: Hey, you know, when you're telling someone, hey, say yes to something that's going to disadvantage you, 99% of people will say no. But, like, our job as New Zealanders is to say, hey, we're paying you. Do the right thing.
1: I agree, Chris. I'm just thinking about what you're saying, and yeah, I agree with all of it. So thank you. Thanks for a sensible call. I think we just need to be sensible, don't we? And we need to have a parliament that we can afford. And I think we need to have more repercussions for those that think it's an opportunity to be hilarious or just to protest the whole time. There's a time and a place for that. And I can't remember what that cost is per minute to run Parliament. It's ridiculous. So do your protesting out on the front lawn of Parliament. No, please don't. We can't afford another slide. Do your protesting somewhere. Good constructive questions and question time. Good constructive debates. I still like the red and yellow card system. You'd probably give it a different name to make it sound less like a sporting event. Penalties for breaking protocol beyond just leave the house. I don't think they really care. One less vote, perhaps, in a crucial time, but apart from that, there's no real punishment. They get to make the news, which for some of them, I think, is the whole reason why they do it. For some, the whole raison d'etre is to be in the news, regardless of whether it's good or not. Which is why I think you get people like Shane Jones and Winston Peters grinning as if they've achieved something amazing by being racist. At least we're in the news. Really? Okay. Okay, then. That's sad. Very sad. From my point of view, 0800 80 1080 9292 to text Mark. I'll be with you soon. 2624.
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1: 2424. G'day there, Mark.

0: to start and I won't get to sleep, but I do try my best, but I do listen to you. Yeah, yeah.
1: So are you on those, are you on those Zoppy clone?
0: Dozaflone, yes, so Chocoflone, that's right.
1: Yeah, Zoppyclone.
0: Yeah, it's difficult. So I put you, when I put it on, I thought, oh, I might as well listen to, you said 20 to 4, I thought, oh my goodness. So I'm going to snuggle down there, darling, and see if I can get to a few hours sleep anyway.
1: Well, I tell you what, Sheila, when I'm in Turkey April next year, I'll be thinking about you and your love of Turkey, and I'll definitely give you a report when I get back.
0: Oh, thank you, love. Okay, I'll be looking forward to that.
1: Yeah, look, it's lovely to chat with you. It's been, like I say, a very long time. I literally was wondering, where's Sheila been? It's funny how certain people stick in your head. Where's Sheila been? And there she is. And I love that you love watching all those docos on Istanbul and Turkey. And so the tour is just the West Coast. It's such a big place. You couldn't possibly do it all in 19 days, but looking forward to going. It would have been great to have you there, Sheila. Hi there, man. I can't believe the number of rejects that Winston Peters is bringing back on his list, says Colin. It's a very strange election at the moment, isn't it? I wouldn't call Ron Mark a reject, but it's interesting that he wants to get back into it. Hi, Roman. They need to have financial planning or budgeting as a topic for those school changes. Yeah. Financial planning, budgeting. Would that not be economic studies to some extent? Or do you mean even more practical than that? I think some schools may offer something like that. I don't know. It's been a long time since I was involved with schools. Roman, what are those 9 new subjects at school? It's not till 2029. And they'll come in at the same time as the new qualification that takes over from NCEA. They are Next Gen Manufacturing. 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
7: 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Not after he announced, apparently off the cuff on ZB this morning with Kerry, that he's going to be holding an MMP referendum. Winston Peters, you work with him. Why do you think he said it?
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0: and gets a lot of stuff done, you've got a strong connection to them, that's different. But I would imagine very few of us do that. Very few of us have that connection to our local MP. So actually, most of the MP's offices I walk past are always locked up. A big grinning face, airbrushed, photoshopped, very sexy looking photo of a very sexy MP, but there's no one home. The lights are on and no one's home. Roman Dave here, we need more data centres. Do we? Seems to be the next big... It's weird, isn't it? Who saw that coming? Data centres. Hi, Roman. I think Karen is right. Now, Karen called a couple of hours ago now. At times, an employer must miss out on employing someone that could have filled a role if they took the time to interview someone face-to-face and cut out a load of pointless tech-generated dribble, says Sonia. I think that's how we feel. I've never been an employer, but if I had X number of applications for a job, I didn't have time to interview everybody, and there was a process of trimming that down. You know, those kind of EQ, IQ type tests that kind of repeat the same question and ask it different ways to see if that you're looking for consistency. You know, are you someone that would love to go into the bush on your own with a tin of spaghetti for 6 months, or would you rather go to a party and socialise? I mean, clearly you don't want to be seen as the nut job who goes into the bush, but that's clearly far more appealing than going to a party.
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7: In this update, National is slamming the opposition for not supporting changes to the Crimes Act. Parliament yesterday voted through amendments letting businesses perform citizens' arrests, allowing harsher shoplifting punishments, and creating offences for assaulting first responders. Te Pāti Māori's Orini Kaipara says the cost of living is forcing some to resort to petty theft.
8: Taking kai from the shelves of supermarkets to feed their tamariki, their parents and themselves.
7: But National's Rimin Ackley says she supports victims' rights.
9: I'm sorry to our shop owners in South Auckland that have to listen to Labour and Greens and Te Pāti Māori say that their rights are actually not important.
7: New Zealand First Leader Winston Peters says he'd turn down having an MMP referendum in coalition negotiations if the National Party wanted one. Prime Minister Chris Luxon said he would probably want a referendum if re-elected. Peters has called the seemingly off-the-cuff idea a power grab by National, resulting from bad polls. Peters claims there's a sense of desperation from the party.
10: I've watched people's body language, and I've watched my opponents, and I've watched my allies and my colleagues, and there's a huge stress on at the moment.
7: A person was arrested last night following reports of a firearms incident in Northland's Dargaville. Police were called to Ranfurly Street just before 7 in the evening and say they'll remain in the area as an investigation continues. The tourism industry is preparing to shape a new school subject aimed at bringing more young people into the sector. Tourism is one of nine new subjects being introduced for years 12 and 13 from 2029. The government says the courses will better connect classroom learning with jobs, training and future careers. Tourism industry Aotearoa CEO Rebecca Ingram says the industry will help develop it.
11: Building the curriculum, designing it over the next couple of years and then having it ready for 2029. It's a very exciting period that we're about to enter into and we just can't wait to get started.
7: Disappointment, a lack of a project pipeline means many skills used on Auckland's City Rail Link won't be needed anymore. Commuters can step into the city's new underground for the first time from September 13. Kiwi Rail Chief Metro Officer Bevan Asink says other infrastructure projects are potentially ahead, but none of this scale.
12: It's more the IP, it's the knowledge that they gain that we will lose because unfortunately there's just not that project to go on to and those people unfortunately have to go overseas.
7: Hopes a new Christchurch facility helps propel New Zealand's space industry onto the global stage. Kia Aerospace's purpose-built manufacturing and operations building officially opened on Thursday. It'll be used to develop a 35-metre wingspan aircraft designed to operate in the stratosphere. CEO Mark Rockett says part of the complex is set aside for establishing the Canterbury Aerospace Hub.
13: A place where New Zealand companies can work alongside one another, collaborate, share ideas and grow together. And when we started 7 years ago, we would have loved to have moved into a facility like this and we hope it becomes a catalyst for other businesses.
7: Parts of a meteorite that lit up North Island skies last Tuesday, causing a sonic boom, have been recovered in Wairarapa. Fireballs Aotearoa say they found four fragments of the more than 4 billion-year-old rock after scientists tracked its likely trajectory. They say the find on farmland north of Masterton is the country's 11th confirmed meteorite. In sport, the All Blacks have been forced into a change for their opening South African tour match against the Stormers on Saturday morning. Wallace Setiti, who was due to start at number 8, has been ruled out through illness. Anton Segner comes straight into the run-on side at openside flanker, with Peter Lekai moving to number 8. Meanwhile, Beauden Barrett has vowed not to overplay his hand after receiving his first All Blacks call-up of the year. The 35-year-old and his 144 caps of experience went unwanted in the July window, with Ruben Love preferred at 10 and Damien McKenzie at 15. Barrett says he's ready to go against the Stormers in Cape Town on Saturday, despite not having played since the Super Rugby semi-finals in June.
14: There's been a few weeks between games for me. There might be a tendency to really rip in and get stuck in, but at the same time, it's about controlling those emotions, those temptations, and just backing myself in the preparation.
7: NRL tabletoppers Penrith aren't worried about showing their hand before the playoffs. The Panthers confront the third-placed Warriors in Auckland tonight with just 5 rounds to go until the finals. Panthers coach Ivan Cleary isn't fazed about revealing secrets before the teams potentially meet again during the pointy end of the season.
15: Generally speaking, I don't think either side's going to change too much throughout the year from what they've been good at. I mean, there's some little bits and pieces you can add here or there, but yeah, generally everyone kind of knows what each other does.
7: Coach Bev Priestman believes the Football Ferns' most capped player will help take the Wellington Phoenix women's team to the next level. 36-year-old centre-back Abby Erceg brings 146 caps worth of experience, and Priestman says her newest recruit will add to their ambitions of becoming the A-League's benchmark team.
16: What we've got in Abby is a great footballer, proven winner. Multiple NWSL championships, she's captained our country, she's got more than 140 caps. But I think what stood out to me the most is the passion in what she wants to bring home.
7: That's news and sport. I'm Stuart Willey.
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9:04 this Friday morning. Great to have you along as we warm up. Hopefully you're nice and warm anyway. If you're in a truck or a van or something hooning down one of the highways, hooning it, just take it easy. Very, very cold, very frosty conditions. No doubt there'll be some ice. People on the desert road, Deb and others saying, regular truck drivers saying that, -9 in places. In and out of those dips, is it the Three Sisters, where you dip into those little chicaney kind? That must be very tough in a truck, I'd imagine. Hard enough in a car. Some of those, they're real little S-bendy-bendy bits, aren't they? And very icy in the dips. So watch out for that. I don't have a temperature on the desert road where I am at the moment, but I'll hoon around the country for you. Kaitaia, the winterless north. Getting pretty chilly, 2 degrees, Whangarei 2, Auckland 2. That's quite confronting. Hamilton, -4, Gisborne 1, Rotorua, -4, Taupo, -2. Let me know if there's somewhere you want me to tell you about, and I'll tell you. Palmerston North, 4, New Plymouth, 5, Masterton, -2, Wellington, balmy. Get the shorts on, 7 degrees in Wellington. Blenheim 1, Christchurch, -4, Timaru, -4, Dunedin, 3, Invercargill, -3, Stewart Island, -2. So they're just some bits and pieces for you, bits and pieces. The Chatham Islands, though, what's happening out there? The tropical Chatham Islands, 8 degrees. Very nice. So, the things we've been talking about this morning, I've been really, I like it. I love the chat on the MMP. I think the MMP is not a total sausage. It's not a total waste of time. It probably is not a bad system if it was designed better. And we can do something with MMP. We don't have to change it to anything else. First past the post, not really ideal. Not proportionately representative of anything, really. Just a race. And so MMP could be changed. Less MPs, a higher threshold, make it 7%. I actually think higher than 7. Then you'd have to be a real party with really good policies and a really good following to get anywhere. Nothing wrong with that, is there? Get rid of all the trials and tribulations.

0: Slurpy, slurp, slurp, slurps. What do you call that? I'm having a smoothie. Apparently smoothies are, well, they're delicious, don't get me wrong. But apparently you don't get the same nutrients from a smoothie that you would if you were absolutely masticating the food. If you're chewing that same food, there's something happens, something happened in your mouth, different enzymes, the whole process of chewing means that it's better for you than slurping in a smoothie. So you might want to think about that. Mind you, who wants to be eating avocado, spinach and blueberries on the same plate? Doesn't look good when it's all separated like that, does it? No, not really. 0800 80 1080 9292 on the text. Are you quite a mindful eater? Are you chewing with intent? Or like me, just inhaling to move on to the next thing that needs to be done? 18 past 4.
1: 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Call 0800 80 1080. It's Overnight Talk on Newstalk ZB.
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5: Colin McDonald is EMA's Head of Advocacy and Strategy. I'm seeing more job ads up. I'm seeing the participation rate up. We've got to be close to a tipping point where the jobs actually soak up the demand.
6: Yeah, I think there were a couple of other little encouraging indicators in there too. The number of new jobs created was 13,000, and we saw a slight dip in those 18 to 24-year-olds not in employment or education. So that's positive. And I also think that hopefully now we've reached the peak. These numbers are always a lag indicator. We know that underlying there's some good stuff going on, so hopefully this is the peak and we can start turning the other way.
1: Back this morning from 6, the Mike Hosking Breakfast with Defender Trophy, Newstalk ZB. 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
0: 20 past 4. Hi, Roman. Did you say how cold it is in Tauranga this morning? No, I'm not sure if I did. It's 4 degrees. I'd take that. That's quite warm considering other parts of the country. -8.9 Eastern Rangitaiki. Roman, Reparoa is -6 degrees at the moment. Yeah, I'm not surprised. That is chilly, isn't it? Yeah, keep me posted, particularly not so much on the temperatures, although you might want to boast about your very low temperature. I'm more concerned really about the road conditions and what that looks like in terms of slipping and sliding, the desert road, the high country passes of the South Island. 0800 80 10 80. Hi there, Rex.
7: You make me giggle, Roman. The next thing will be the subject at school will be chewing. It'll be like how to learn. So transition. Look, and look, what I want to say, just something, I talk to this often about the new subjects and things. What I think is interesting for New Zealand is, I'm a boomer, is we, in our youth, we had holiday jobs in factories and things like that. And of course, the work safety and those, they're all gone, you know? And there was that great transition, like, you know, you'd be in a factory and you'd be in charge of sweeping the floor and getting the cups of teas ready for the staff. And next thing you'd be driving a truck with them or, you know, working on a machine. And that's, I think it's a big gap we've lost, but you have to, you know, for a good reason. But And that's that work ethic and working with older people. You know what I mean? I think, and that's the difficult part these days with transition.

0: in and took it to the pub so I could store it.
1: Brilliant. What happened to your go-kart cum sled?
0: To be honest with you, I can't remember what happened to it. All I know is when it was a go-kart, I used it more because it was more non-snow than snow. And I used to go down hills and around, and I had a lot of fun with that.
1: Yeah.
0: You know, some of these things like this, you have more fun on than you do the modern stuff.
1: Yeah, I completely agree. And I think most children, once they're exposed to that kind of stuff, would absolutely be having a rip-snorting time, wouldn't they? Yeah.
0: Definitely.
1: Now,
0: yeah, the good old days.
1: Yeah, and that was your grandfather that modified it. What sort of age did your grandfather live to?
0: Well, I'll tell you exactly. My grandmother lived to 75, and he carried on till 90. And when my grandmother died, he basically learned how to cook, because before he didn't do any cooking whatsoever. He was a manager of Woolworths for about 40 years, and he learned how to do a Sunday roast, cherry pie. His curries were very kind of mild. He did curries, macaroni, cheese, and we'd all go round there, family, and we'd have a lovely Sunday roast, and he did all the vegetables, like cauliflower, cheese in one bowl, and he'd do peas in another bowl. Because that's what my grandmother did. He basically copied what she did. And then afterwards, we'd do all the washing up. And then we'd sit round the table, no TV, and we'd all play cards.
1: That's lovely. And,
0: it was just so family, happy family times.
1: Yes. And was he still alive when you moved out to New Zealand?
0: Yes. I came in 1990, and he died in 91.
1: Oh, that would have been tough.
0: He was born in 1901 and
1: yes.
0: died in 90. So it was 90 years.
1: That's amazing. He would have been very sad to see you all leaving to come out to New Zealand, no doubt.
0: He was sad, but he did a letter, because I've always been quite industrious and I started a little business, and he said, "I'm so proud of you making your way into a new land."
1: Mm.
0: And he was encouraging. You know, he didn't say, "Oh, come back, we miss you." He knew that I wanted to start afresh, and I had his best wishes.
1: Oh, that's lovely. That's a lovely, lovely story. Andy, which of those topics, the school subjects that I read out before, if you can recall any of them, was there any one of those that appealed to you and you wish that you could have had when you were at college?
0: I can't remember all the topics, but I've always been interested in physics and woodwork.
1: Oh, yeah.
0: Well, I like making things.
1: Well, there you go. There's a couple in there that would be right up your alley. Engineering technology, energy and infrastructure. You can make a self-propelled go-kart that runs on body waste or something. I don't know. Construction and built environment. Applied intelligent systems. A lot of them, they just sound very wordy, don't they? They sound like, what are you trying to say there? What is it? Next gen manufacturing. Any of those could apply to what you just said there. What a lovely, lovely story, Andy. Lovely to hear from you. Thank you. 0800 80 10 80. And a great granddad to have on hand as well. 4:30, Clarence with you next.
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0: I know yet, and it's probably the most important one, is I've always been a good chewer, and it starts the salival process, which predigests the food, and it allows the body to get the minerals out before they go down, because it takes time to dissolve them into the system. If you just chew it and swallow it, it goes through your system and you don't get the minerals out of it. Not as much as you would if you chewed it properly.
1: Yeah.
0: Of course, if you have porridge, it's not a heck of a lot to chew.
1: It's not. So true.
0: But if you've got nuts and things, it's very good to grind them up to a very small paste in your mouth so that you're getting the minerals out. Otherwise, they just pass through and finish up down in Mangere. So that's not much use to.
1: Yeah, and that's what I'd heard. I don't know if that ties in, but the whole thing around smoothies, dietitians have said you're better off eating the food in its proper state as opposed to whizzing it all up and just swallowing it, because you're not getting the best of it by not chewing it. Have you heard about that?
0: Yes, that makes sense, because, again, you don't produce the saliva which predigests the food to get the minerals out of it. You're just taking it down straight. The other thing, great to hear Leighton Smith this morning with Mike Hosking, brought back memories. I used to ring him up quite a lot.
1: Oh, yesterday morning he was on with Mike, yes.
0: Yes, it was brilliant. And he hasn't lost that wonderful radio voice. Mm-hmm. And the intelligence of the man is amazing. He just is so thoughtful about his answers and things. And the sense of humour is still there. The other thing you said about reducing the parliamentary numbers, and I think the four-year term's a good idea, provided, or I'd give the proviso and the condition, that a vote of no confidence could be called at any time.
1: Yes.
0: So that, you know, too much power and all that was...
1: How would that work? Who would call it? How many people would need to support a vote of no confidence?
0: I think a whole caucus would have to have a vote and say we're calling a vote of no confidence, and they'd have to vote on it. And we can do that now, but it's got to have more power. It's got to have more authority, and the Speaker's got to do his job. He's just not doing his job. The other thing was I think your 7% or better, that would get rid of a lot of the dross and time wasting.
1: Yeah.
0: And they don't sit for very long in the whole thing, for the whole year. And all the perks and things, these can all be looked at. But we're not in power. they say, if you don't like it, you can vote them out. That is it's a very trite disingenuous thing to say.
1: Yeah, look, it is, because there's so much room for improvement. You've touched upon it. Several callers and texts have referred to what they would like to see change. There's clearly room for improvement. And I think the other aspect to whatever you change to better Parliament, whatever you change, if people are put off because they don't have what they were used to, then they were the wrong person for the job. It should be something you're called to do, not, what do I get? Well, you'll be remunerated for a job well done. And that's the other thing too. No one's ever really talked about performance-related pay for politicians, have they? If they do a deplorable job, if they fail to deliver, these KPIs, you're not punished in an annual review. You're punished in an election, I guess you could say. Yeah, good on you, Clarence. I think you made some good points there. Really good. Thank you. I knew you'd be the man to ask about the spectacular fireball landing in bits and pieces throughout Wairarapa. 19 to 5, 0800 80 1080, ZB ZB the text.
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4: Unemployment is the lagging indicator, so it's the last one that will turn in an economic turnaround. And gee, this thing's been a titanic of a turnaround job. But there are plenty of reasons to be optimistic.
5: The only reason you can argue against amalgamation is if you're power hungry. 70 plus councils in this country. Really? Tiny island nation with a handful of people. 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
6: 6 to 5, and there's something very, just on that promo playing about the 100 years of News Talk ZB, there's something very special happening on Saturday night on In My Day. I can't tell you anything more. Oh, I could. Oh, no, I can't. Oh, look, put it this way. It'll be 100 years again before you get to hear it, so you won't want to miss out on that one. 6 o'clock. 6 p.m. Saturday night In My Day with me. It's going to be an absolute rip snorter of a show. The pressure is immense. I'm very excited. I'm fizzing at the bung. Greetings, Roman. My partner bolts his food down like a kuni kuni pig. Oh, that's horrific. He also has hemochromatosis. What are the odds? Wow. Doesn't have to drain blood though, just a blood test. He's not a food chewer. It must be all that iron. Best load up my wood range. -5 it was to be for Masterton. Regards. Yeah. Oh, yeah, it's interesting. He's got hemochromatosis, as I do as well. But that's nothing to do with chewing. I don't think the chewing does anything with that. Roman, they say that by chewing each mouthful for 30 seconds, it also helps towards weight loss. Is that right? How does that work? I think the biggest contributor to weight loss would be putting nothing in your mouth and then chewing. I might write a book on that. I could make millions. Yeah, I think the secret formula to weight loss is to put less in the cake hole and move more. That's chapter one. 30 other chapters to write. It could be... I might not write a book, actually.

0: 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The handlebars are at men's height and women are getting chest injuries. 12 after 5. We'll look at investment boost cancellation if Labor was to get in next.
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0: Time is 14 minutes after 5. Paul says Ryan first past the post all the way. This is Mark Mitchell, by the way, on the tiles yesterday. Sort of caught off guard.
9: Oh, look, I understand he made it.
0: Oh, I don't know what's happening with this, but it won't play Mark. It'll only play Nicola. Clearly, the gremlins in the system. Here we go. Kenzie's going to play it for us. Go, Kenzie. He was very much taken by surprise. Had no idea what day it was. Was Mark Mitchell?
10: He was obviously asked for his view on something, and it's and he shared his view on it. And in my view, it's something that's not relevant for this election. But certainly, if we're successful in being returned to government, then it's something to talk about in the next term.
0: There you go. This is from David and Ryan. A lady wouldn't, real lady wouldn't get on an e-scooter, so I wouldn't worry about the injuries. 5:15.
1: Ryan Bridge.
0: Now, Labor wants to scrap National's investment boost scheme and replace it with a $1.56 billion package. It includes requiring big companies to pay small companies invoices within 15 days, lifting the GST threshold to 80K and increasing the instant asset write-off to 10K. Leanne Watson is Business Canterbury CEO with me this morning. Leanne, good morning.
11: Good morning, Ryan.
0: So which is the better program? Which is the better policy, do you think?
11: Look, I think the first thing to acknowledge is that, you know, given small businesses make up 97% of businesses across New Zealand, it's great to see the political parties outlining how they do intend to support those small businesses. So, and look, these policies are a good starting point because we know some of the pain points continue to be around cash flow and compliance, and of course that does have an ability for those small businesses to invest in new assets. So these policies will certainly make it easier to sort of grow and innovate and drive productivity, which is a great starting point.
0: Totally. I think it's great that there is a focus, but one's worth about $6 billion, one's worth 1.5. So the benefit to business as a whole is way better off under National. But is Labor's smarter because it's targeting those smaller businesses? There are more of them and it's simpler.
11: Yeah, look, I think, you know, some of the policies that have been outlined are good. One of the things that I do really want to reinforce, investment boost has been highly effective. That's been an effective driver of business investment, you know, productivity and growth, and removing it, I think, would significantly weaken the overall package. You know, But on the other side, you've got.
0: But the thing is, you can't have both, can you? You know.
11: Well, you can absolutely. I mean, you can have both. You know, there's definitely ways that we can have both, and.

0: Look, I visited a manufacturer the other day, and they outlined three new pieces of equipment, all of which had been bought under the investment boost scheme. So, you know, this does provide confidence for businesses to actually do that. And I think you can have both. I think it's an and conversation, not an or.
1: All right, Leanne Watson, Business Canterbury CEO. Nice to have you on the show this morning, 17 minutes after 5. I mean, if you had both, then you're looking at, what, $7, $8 billion total? You'd also need some grand coalition between Labor and National to get it across the line. By the way, Labor's plan also includes, and if you've got it a holiday home, you're probably not going to vote Labor anyway, because if you sell it, then they will capital gains tax your any gain after 2027. However, they are increasing the threshold for GST from 60K to 80K. And a lot of people who have Airbnbs, a lot of people who have a batch who rent it out, will limit the number of nights that they rent it out so that they keep under the threshold so they don't have to bother with GST. This would mean an extra 20K a year, an extra few nights up on Airbnb. 18 after 5, News Talk ZB. We're in South Africa next.
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0: still expect a comfortable victory this weekend.
1: There's been a couple of stories over here about just how many South Africans are supporting the All Blacks over there. Is this just a beat up, or are you seeing that?
0: No, it's genuine. There's a historical element to this. It's largely confined to Cape Town, and it's a wee bit long-winded, but basically the Springboks were a symbol of apartheid, and it's a generational support for a lot of South African fans in Cape Town. It's been passed down through the generations. They affiliate with the All Blacks. They are very passionate. They had 5,000 people turn up to one of their open training sessions. They've got people waiting for them outside their hotels. At public events, they're swarmed with support. So it's very very genuine. Things have changed a wee bit around the Springboks. They've had their first black captain in Siya Kolisi, and that the composition of that team has changed a lot over the years. But in Cape Town, the support for the All Blacks remains very strong.
1: Good stuff. Liam, nice to have you on the show. Liam Napier, the Herald's rugby correspondent in South Africa. Time is 23 minutes after 5. Ryan Bridge. Zelensky is still hitting Putin where it hurts, in the pocket. He has hit two oil refineries overnight. The Bashneft Novoil refinery, that's 1,300 kilometres outside of Ukraine's border. They've also hit another one that's 700 kilometres away. Two military patrol boats and a shadow fleet were hit in the Black Sea, so they are really going for it. And those boats, by the way, are the ones that the Russians used to export the oil. The oil is, of course, sanctioned, so it's illegal, so they use the shadow fleet, and Zelensky is going after it. Oil refining, I had a look this morning, for July in Russia, lowest in 25 years. 3.6 million barrels, that's about a third of what they would normally do. So they're putting the pressure on. Of course, you need the oil money to fund your war, don't you? Ukraine's drones, the combat drones, have now a proven distance or long range of 1,700 kilometres. Just think about that. So 1,300 kilometres, they got an oil refinery. 700 kilometres, they got an oil refinery. And they still got another 400 kilometres on the clock. 24 after 5, MMP next.
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1: News Talk ZB, 26 minutes after 5. Buckle up, New Zealand. Christopher Luxon is officially going rogue. The risk when making constitutional policy pronouncements 92 days out from an election, blindsiding your colleagues and diverting attention from your key messaging, is that you might look erratic. At best, voters might see this as a distraction play. They might see this as a means to regain the oxygen. But it's not something that anyone's actually asking for. The top seven things voters care about in the latest Ipsos poll are as

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0: 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You're on News Talk ZB. We're in the UK next.
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6: 6 to 6 News Talk ZB. Mike's in the studio. Morning, Mike.
7: Thrilled to see you, Ryan.
6: What are you up to today?
7: Well, I got Joseph Parker to come in for, I think, 3 rounds of sparring. Just to
6: Who's going to come out worse off?
7: Just a little bit of back and forth. Well, we'll see how it goes. I love Joe. Do you know it?
6: Yeah, I love Joe too.
7: Everyone loves Joe.
6: He plays the piano.
7: Didn't know that.
6: Yeah, he played a piano in the foyer at TV3 years ago. We were doing a breakfast show.
7: Right.
6: And it was quite beautiful.
7: Good on him. News this week, of course. It'll be interesting to see how much he can say, because there's still a bit of background in the old legal department.
6: Yes. It sounds like not much.
7: It's going to come free, apparently. I'm told in a week or so it's all out and it'll be done. Anyway, point is he's back. He can backfight. So he's got the... some sort of rumour around the place that he could be fighting this weekend,
6: yes,
7: which I don't think is true. 2, he's promoting Nika, which is true. 3, he's going to be fighting possibly twice before the end of the year. So I'm always interested to see where does that place him and, you know, how far off a big fight are
6: he's
7: you,
6: one of the
7: et
6: loveliest guys in sport, isn't
7: yeah,
6: he?
7: Yeah, he is. He's come of age.
6: So, Luxon.
7: Yeah, no, you got all, don't, I look, you came in all edgy this morning in your New Zealand Herald way, and you,
6: I don't think I was edgy, I think there's two basic things they were meant to do, stable coalition and the economy. How's it looking, you know?
7: I can answer that. I think I actually still argue that we've never seen a three-party proper full-on coalition.
6: Yes.
7: This is it.
6: Yes.
7: And I think, by and large, it's moderately successful.
6: Well, I think it's probably a mistake on Luxon's part, because he doesn't look like he's in control of it.
7: Do you reckon? See, I couldn't disagree with you more.
6: He has a fantastic cabinet. He's got star performers who are doing brilliant jobs.
7: Yeah.
6: But is the packaging really selling the meal?
7: See, part of it I blame on the media in terms of they're looking for trouble. I mean, Peters is trouble. I'll give you that. Peters is a pain in the ass. But what else are you to expect in an election campaign when those smaller guys are desperately looking for airtime and noise and votes and stuff like that?
6: But blindsiding your colleagues, I mean, that for me is the
7: thing.
6: Was
7: it really?
6: 1, how does it go down with your soft centre? And 2, how does it go down with your workmates?
7: What's he offering? He's offering a vote.
6: Yeah.
7: He's saying
6: which
7: he can
6: never
7: have
6: get.
7: He's having it. Well, it doesn't matter. But what I'm saying is, if he had come out yesterday and said, "Hey, I'm going to implement a change to the constitution," sure. But all he said was, "While you're voting for a 3 or 4 year thing, why don't we toss a question in on MMP?"
6: All right.
7: And what's wrong with arguing for democracy?
6: Well, you can't argue with that, can you?
7: Can't. Right.
6: Mike's next. News Talk ZB.
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0: 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The Mike Hosking Breakfast with Defender Trophy. 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
1: It's 6 o'clock and minus 3 degrees in Christchurch, Kyalga. I'm Claire Sherwood. Two separate house fires have kept southern firefighters busy overnight. Fire and Emergency says it was called to a sleep-out blaze and sprayed in around 9 p.m. with initial reports a person was missing. Everyone is now accounted for and the fire is out. While crews have been called to a house fire just before 1:30 this morning in Blenheim Springlands, which is now extinguished. Fire investigators are being sent to both properties today. Never mind a referendum, one political expert believes there are better things to think about when it comes to MMP. Our mixed member proportional system, which allows for a party and an electoral vote, was introduced in 1996 and reaffirmed in a 2011 referendum. Prime Minister Chris Luxon told News Talk ZB yesterday he's open to another vote on MMP if re-elected. But Victoria University's Lara Greaves says system tweaks, such as lowering the party vote threshold, might be more appropriate.
2: Removing things like the coattailing mechanism where winning one electorate seat brings in more MPs. So there are a few kind of other changes that would give minor parties less power.
1: Retail NZ's lampooning the government's new citizens arrest legislation, saying the sector never asked for it. It's part of a number of Crimes Act amendments which passed through Parliament last night, including tougher responses for assaults on first responders and coward punches. Retail NZ Chief Executive Carolyn Young says citizens arrests won't solve retail crime.
3: We think that this is a very dangerous thing for people to think that they would have the skills to do this. It has the potential for offenders to think about bringing in stronger weapons.
1: Revelations, a New Zealander helped to arrange masseuses for sex offender Jeffrey Epstein. The Epstein files show Kiwi couple Bryce and Karen Gordon managed properties for the late billionaire paedophile while he trafficked women and girls. Emily Ansell has the story.
4: The Herald says an interim report from a New Mexico investigatory committee states Bryce Gordon was referred to in a court testimony as having recruited masseuses for Epstein at the Zorro Ranch. It also references a 2007 FBI interview where Gordon said he typically made these arrangements.
1: The couple have disappeared since Epstein's death, with reports in international media that they may have returned to New Zealand. Queenstown's mayor wants a task force to sort out an urgent solution to the district's growing traffic woes. Ferries, cable cars and more intersections are among the ideas as the resort town buckles under pressure of booming visitor numbers and rapid population growth. Mayor John Glover says with thousands of new homes still to come, a self-directing task force made up of community stakeholders is needed.
5: People just say, well, somebody should do something. And the reality is no one's going to come along and do everything. So the task force can move at speed, triage all the different solutions to try and come up with some low-hanging fruit.
1: And ratepayers in Tasman are footing the bill after a spate of road sign vandalism. About 30 signs have been deliberately damaged between Richmond and Wakefield over the past month, costing around $10,000 to repair or replace. Tasman District Council says the damage takes time and money away from other road maintenance, including pothole repairs. It says knocking down speed, stop or give way signs is dangerous and could have devastating effect. That's News Talk ZB News with Spark for Business.
0: Sport with Copeland Savories, big game home catering that everyone loves.
6: It's News Talk ZB Sport. The Warriors' decision to hold on to Luke Metcalf for the remainder of the NRL season has proven wise. He's been called into the starting team to play the Penrith Panthers tonight for the first time since round 5. Tamati Martin has been ruled out due to a hamstring strain picked up at training. Metcalf will play at halfback. Meanwhile, the Cowboys have responded to their 82-12 trouncing by the Roosters last week to beat the Titans 30-8 to kick off round 23. NRL coverage with Pit Stop, save up to $100 with this month's break special. The All Blacks have been forced into a late change for tomorrow morning's opening South African tour match against the Stormers. Our rugby editor, Elliot Smith, reports from Cape Town.
7: Wallace Setiti has fallen ill, meaning he's been scratched from the side, with Anton Signer coming straight into the team at open side flanker and Peter Luckow moving one number to 8. There have been a couple of early tour bugs. It's understood Fihi Finianganofo was also under the weather and not considered for selection. The All Blacks will hope Setiti will be fit for Wednesday morning against the

0: Sharks, given Adi Savia is yet to arrive. In Cape Town with the All Blacks, Elliot Smith.
1: Sticking with rugby, back here, and a statement win from North Harbour to open round two of the NPC. They've thumped Counties Mullico 59-19 at home. And European football teams could still boycott competitions such as World Cups if Gianni Infantino remains president of international governing body FIFA. The English FA has sent a letter withdrawing support for Infantino in reaction to the plan to sell off World Cup commercial rights to private investors via the now aborted FIFA Ford Enterprise proposal. European governing body UEFA has pitched a similar position, saying conditions for any endorsement had not been met. They want more assurances any such attempts to disfigure the game via what they describe as a shabby backroom opaque deal will never occur again. I'm Nick Bewley. That's Newstalk ZB Sport with Generate, celebrating great performances in sport and KiwiSaver accounts. It's just gone 6 past 6. Mike Hosking is next.
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3: Cold with more severe frost to start your Friday. It should clear to mainly fine in Christchurch. A bit of cloud increasing around midday. And then there is the chance we'll see a shower a bit later. Northeasterlies as we make our way to today's high of 10 degrees, overnight zero. For the weekend, Saturday cloudy with rain in the afternoon, northerlies and 11. Sunday partly cloudy, chance of showers and 13. Right now it's minus 3 degrees. You're up to date on Newstalk ZB.
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5: Morning and welcome today. Luxo goes rogue on MMP. The Labour cancellation and business boost. Joe Parker's in the ring of the studio for some sparring. Tim and Katie after 8. Richard Arnold and Murray Olds, they glove up as well.
2: Hosking.
5: Welcome to the day. 7 past 6. Is Luxon's MMP vote a stroke of genius to avoid an otherwise problematic week? I mean, his apology for Rotorua was a cluster. The marification issues that haven't been resolved despite all the talk, the corrections, massages, the MB, the Treasury lubbins, the Justice cock-up on the Harrison bloke, the unemployment rate to the upside. It all looked very bad news this week, didn't it? But then, out of nowhere, let's have a look at the entire way we elect governments. See, it makes sense to the extent we're going to vote for a 4-year term anyway, but here's your trouble with revisiting MMP. It's been too long between drinks. There's an entire generation of voters, and I include our kids, who've never known anything else. Constitutional change needs to be debated when an obvious issue has arisen, i.e. governments keep falling over and we lack stability, or we've recently had the debate and the ideas are still fresh in our minds. Neither scenario is in play here. Making it also problematic for the first past the posters is the Labour government of 2023-2023. They were an FPP government, if you think about it, and an example of why you would not in a million years let a single party ever run anything ever again. Good parties take you good places. Ardern and Hipkins blew the place up. Is that result a result of FPP or a singular example of incompetence, and do you want to run that risk? Obviously, the counter is on the balance side of the equation. Our small players have not proved to be wonderful representatives of the broad idea that MMP brings wider representation. The representation they've brought is more calamity and chaos than insight and brain power. I mean, the Maori Party's imploded, again. The Greens are insane, quite possibly dangerous, and not really green. New Zealand First are racists and stirrers. Having said that, if we insist on MMP, overall, this current government, the first full example of the art, i.e. three parties in a full arrangement, has been executed pretty well. So Luxon comes off a strange run-up, given he's conducted it professionally and successfully. If you want to run a book, let's run a book. It was 58% for MMP last time, if you remember. I reckon it'd be even more this time. And that's from a person who, you know what? If push came to shove, I'd probably just vote FPP.
2: News of the world in 90 seconds.
5: Retribution's flying this morning as the Senate committee that heard Anthony Fauci plead the Fifth 111 times have voted to hold him in contempt. Not

0: unsurprisingly, it was along party lines. The Dems...
1: The goal was to wait for Dr. Fauci to make any kind of misstatement and then have a weaponized Department of Justice file criminal charges for that new statement that would not have been covered by the pardon.
0: The Republicans?
2: This committee and the American people have a right to know why Dr. Fauci's agency funded dangerous research at the Wuhan Institute of Virology and what role he played in approving and overseeing it. Documents tell only part of the story.
0: Now, Infantino's days turned as well. It looked like saying sorry would see him hold his job, but UEFA have other ideas.
3: UEFA have made abundantly clear that it has lost confidence in Gianni Infantino's presidency. That position holds. Yesterday's announcement that some people employed by the FIFA president and whose careers depend on his favour agree with him changes nothing.
0: Then to Ukraine. Yep, the lack of interceptors means the missiles get through and you end up living underground.
4: It's when you can hear something banging nearby that it gets really frightening and you have to come down.
5: You cannot break this nation, and they should know in Moscow that no matter what they do, they will never break the Ukrainian people.
0: And then to Britain, where the scourge of councils lives another day, as places like Soho and Westminster want to look at banning standing drinking.
6: Yeah, but I only know I'm quite drunk when I stand up after drinking too much, so when you're standing the whole time, maybe it's easier. The beauty of Soho and our pub, it's standing outside, you'll ask a lighter from someone, suddenly you're getting to know the person, suddenly you're best mates.
0: Yeah. Whatever. Anyway, finally, also in the UK, they found that e-scooter riders have three times more likely or are three times more likely to suffer traumatic brain injuries than motorcyclists. Brain injuries account for a third of all injuries. It's lack of helmets, of course. Women are involved in a third more collisions than men. That's because they can't drive, of course. No, seriously. It's the handlebars. They sit at the right height for men. That's sexist. Why are there more accidents? Well, they think design. Small wheels, no traction, too many potholes. I reckon it's because too many of them are pissed. That's News of the World in 90. Now, the important thing about the Fauci vote is it will allow them now to clear the way for the committee to refer this particular case to the Justice Department for potential prosecution for failing to comply with a congressional subpoena. So this one ain't over yet. 12 past 6.
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0: introspection, investors a bit more discerning, still a powerful force. It's not going away, but some of the froth around the edges is just evaporating.
1: Good insight. Give me some numbers.
0: Yeah, so the market's just down a little bit. We haven't quite got the good news out of the Middle East that we thought we were going to get, but there's still time. And, of course, what have we got? We've got a weekend coming up. We always get these announcements on the weekend. So Dow Jones, 53,957, down 390 points, 0.75%. The S&P 500 down 10 points, 0.14%, 7712. And the NASDAQ is down, well, it's up 5 points now, 0.02%, 26,370. The FTSE 100 lost 0.19% overnight, 10,867. The Nikkei down 0.93%, 65,683. Shanghai Composite up 0.57, 3900, the mark there. The Aussies gained just under 0.5% yesterday, 9271. We lost 0.28%, 39 points, 13,959. One Kiwi dollar, that'll get you on the wholesale markets, 0.5871 US, 0.8345 Aussie, 0.5095 euro, 0.4362 pounds, 92.98 Japanese yen. Gold, $4,246. And Brent crude, it's just edged up a bit, $82.26.
1: You have a great weekend, mate. Andrew Kelleher, Shaw and Partners. Hosking. Elf Beauty has got 50 million back in tariff refunds. Their margins have grown by 14 points. They've had a very good result. It's got some, I can't remember what Hailey Bieber had to do with Elf Beauty, but she had something to do with it. She sold something or bought something. Anyway, Restaurant Brands, by the way, this is the international division, not to be confused with the New Zealand thing, which is separate. But anyway, Restaurant Brands, very, very good result. Popeye's Louisiana Kitchen, not very good. But Burger King, which we know and love, US business up 8.5%. So they're loving those burgers. I'll come back, by the way. I read a very interesting piece on American beef, which is why we're doing so well. But that's for later in the program. 8:22. No, it's not. 6:22. Here at News Talk ZB.
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1: You're into it, Mike. I don't know why the media is so exercised by Luxon wanting a referendum on MMP. I'm fed up with MMP, would love a referendum. Envy parties like Top and the Greens have no mandate, but no MMP lets them slip into Parliament to bang their personal drums of division. Mike, Metcalf is back. Martin ruled out. What's your score prediction? You know what? I don't care about the score. I'm not remotely interested in the score at all. All I'm looking for is a victory. This is the one for the season that counts, isn't it? You beat the Panthers, you beat anybody. And if you beat anybody, this is our year. That's how that rolls. 6:25.
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1: 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Anyway, I've got an idea. 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
3: Every single season ticket holder is going to be put into a drawing, and whoever wins is going to be able to sit down with head coach Joe Moorhead and script out the opening drive of Akron's first game.
1: How good's that? So the announcement's been the most viewed college football the off-season. So this is the first time as a result of this that Akron, who went 5-7, by the way, have sold out their suites, the flash seats, the regular tickets are almost gone. Winner's going to be rung NFL draft style. They then head to the campus, meet the coach, meet the players, design the drive. How cool would that be? First game September 12. Networks are scrambling to see if they can give that a better slot. Now, yesterday, Labor, there was a lot of noise around the their decision to small business, right? And you can offset, goes from $1,000 to $10,000. So you go out and spend $8,257 on something, you start writing it off. So good tax policy. We like that. Fair enough. The part I did like, by the way, is large businesses, by law, having to pay small businesses within 15 days. That's a good move. But to do that, they've killed Investment Boost. So their policy is $1.5 billion. Investment Boost was $6 or $7 billion. So where's the other $5 billion gone? Labor? And why wasn't that picked up and run with yesterday? Anyway, we'll have a look at the implications of all of that. And in about an hour's time, Joseph Parker back in the studio. He got some reasonably good news, but there's a bit of a complicating factor around that, but we'll get to explain that after 7:30. Meantime, news is next here at News Talk ZB.
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5: It's 6:30 and -3 degrees in Christchurch. Kia ora, I'm Claire Sherwood. The Prime Minister's interest in an MMP referendum is being labelled a potential blunder. Chris Luxon's revealed on Newstalk ZB he's open to another vote on the 1996 mixed member proportional system if he's re-elected. The system's brought far greater diversity to Parliament and was reaffirmed in a referendum in 2011. Lawyer and political commentator Liam Heer told Ryan Bridge no one's able to say if this is a policy announcement or just a view.
15: That makes it more likely that this wasn't pre-planned, it wasn't briefed, it was something that just happened off the cuff and then grew up to something much larger than Luxon probably wanted it to be.
5: Over the top, not hard enough. Diverse views, rather, from government's latest Crime Act reforms. Legislation bringing together harsher penalties for retail offending, first responder assaults and coward punches passed Parliament last night. Te Pāti Māori's Orini Kaipara says it criminalises the poor, sending people to jail for a year for petty theft.
16: It's a political sledgehammer wrapped in the illusion of justice. It doesn't cure the disease of crime.
5: But New Zealand First's Casey Costello, who commended the bill to the House, says it's not tough enough and wants minimum mandatory 8-year prison sentences if a coward punch victim dies.
17: We tried in the committee to put forward amendments in this. This is an area we believe that our work is not yet finished.
5: Autism diagnosis rates in New Zealand have tripled in 15 years. A first-of-its-kind Otago study found almost 31,000 people diagnosed with autism over the study period, with rates increasing across all age groups, genders and ethnicities. Associate Professor Ben Beaglehull says the increase is unlikely down to genetics alone, with societal and environmental factors at play.
18: Possibilities might be people are being overdiagnosed. People's distress is being explained by an autism spectrum disorder, whereas previously other explanations would have been used.
5: An urgent after-hours clinic's opening in Rolleston as Christchurch Hospital's ED's regularly operating at 3 times capacity. The service opens at Tokahapai Selwyn Health Hub tomorrow. Selwyn Mayor Lydia Glidden says too many people are having to travel for essential care, so the benefits will be felt widely. The sky's no limit for Christchurch, with the city becoming a launch pad for New Zealand aerospace. Kia Aerospace's new manufacturing and operations buildings officially opened in Christchurch, part of a drive to grow the city's aerospace industry and 1,500 high-paying jobs by 2035. Space Minister Chris Penk says the facility also reflects Christchurch and the wider region's success.
19: Somewhat of a beacon of hope for New Zealand at the moment. So much is going well here, and I know that that reflects some natural advantages in terms of aerospace, its geography, its clear skies, but it's also the hard work, the resilience and determination.
5: And a much-loved Banks Peninsula cafe is reopening this weekend, 5 months after flood damage forced it closed. The Little River Cafe en route to Akaroa was inundated during February's heavy rain, with the interior needing a complete rebuild after floodwaters swept through. Owner Cam Gordon says it's been a challenging and slow process getting the cafe back up and running, but the community's really rallied.
20: It's been so long we've walked around this empty, dusty building, so I'm just looking forward to seeing the hustle and bustle again, you know, sort of forgotten what it looks like.
5: That's Newstalk ZB News with Spark for Business.
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21: 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Patrick Tuipulotu has underlined the honour of captaining the All Blacks first on their tour of South Africa. The Blues skipper will lead out an experimental side in Cape Town. He completed his pre-game duties with the captain's run interview sideline overnight.
22: I've been to South Africa a few times and understand how some of the club teams play. Looking forward to leading this group of men out tomorrow. A lot of them probably haven't had a chance to play against South African side, so really excited for them.
21: 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The Warriors' decision to hold on to Luke Metcalf for the remainder of the season has proven wise. He's been called into the starting team to play the Panthers tonight for the first time since round 5. Tamati Martin has been ruled out due to a hamstring strain suffered at training. He also picked up a calf strain in the win over the Titans last week.

0: In with the NRL, and the Cowboys have responded to their 82-12 trouncing by the Roosters last week to kick off round 23 with a 30-8 win over the Gold Coast Titans. European football teams could still boycott competitions such as World Cups if Gianni Infantino remains president of international governing body FIFA. The English FA has sent a letter withdrawing support for Infantino in reaction to the plan to sell off World Cup commercial rights to private investors via the now aborted FIFA Ford Enterprise proposal. European governing body UEFA has pitched a similar position, saying conditions for any endorsement had not been met. They want more assurances any such attempts to disfigure the game via what they describe as a shabby backroom opaque deal will never occur again. I'm Nick Bewley. That's Newstalk ZB Sport with Generate. It's 25 to 7. Mike Hosking is next.
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2: Cold with severe frosts to start your Friday. Should clear to mainly fine before some cloud expected to increase from about midday. And then there is the chance we'll see a shower this afternoon. Northeasterlies and the high today 10 degrees. Overnight dropping down to zero. Right now in the city it's -3 degrees but feeling more like -5. 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
3: 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Good morning, a very good start to the morning. No new reports on any breakdowns or crashes. Now, due to the recent cold snap, it means that some roads and bridges in shaded areas may still be icy, so do take extra care out on the roads. Canterbury Monuments, save now $600 off beautiful steel grey stone. Google Canterbury Monuments.
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4: Word is there was quite the to-do. I mean, there was Judge Jeanine earlier on this week in Trump's office. She survived just, but apparently the word is Hegseth had been misleading Trump as to how much weaponry they're using and how much they got left in the cupboard. Anyway, we'll get an update on that with Richard Arnold shortly. Meantime, back here at 23 to 7, weird move from Labor as they roll out the small business policy. They're scrapping the investment boost plan to pay for it. So it raises the instant asset write-off from $1,000 to $10,000. Phil Wicks is a Small Business New Zealand founder and director of BSP Advisory, and he's with us. Phil, very good morning to you.
5: Good morning, Mike. How are you?
4: Very well indeed, thank you. Aren't we robbing Peter to pay Paul here?
5: Yeah, there is a little bit. I think there's some ambiguity around whether the changes to the investment boost cover everything else that's been done. But there are some genuinely useful ideas here as well.
4: Yeah.
5: Getting businesses paid faster is a good idea. The GST, lifting the GST threshold should have been done a long time ago, and it's pretty similar to what's in Australia, I think. And I think that's definitely a good idea. And the equipment purchases being easier to deduct are all, you know, there are three practical measures. It's just whether the changes to the investment boost actually creates a larger loss elsewhere.
4: Yeah, precisely. That was my point. No one argues that, you know, making business easier to do is a good thing. That's 15 days. Is that in law doable? I mean, is there any reason why that wouldn't be the case anyway?
5: I mean, you'd be surprised at the amount of large corporates that take a long time to pay small businesses, you know, well-known corporates. They use them as banks sometimes. But so the idea is good. Having it compulsory 15 days, I think, would be, I think having a blanket compulsory rule is probably not so good. I think there needs to be some thought around that. So the idea is good, yeah, and probably needed. But, you know, different industries have, you know, different payment cycles, for example. So I'm not sure just having a blanket compulsory 15-day payment rule would actually work.
4: The business of being able to write stuff off, will you go see? Because one of the criticisms of National's policy or the current government's policy is that the spending wasn't quite there, but maybe that's it bigger. You know, do you buy a ute? Maybe I do, maybe I don't. If it's a bit of a small equipment, do people buy more? And if they buy more, do they do more? In other words, does it help the economy?
5: Yes, I think it's it can sometimes make decisions that they wouldn't make, they'll make them faster. So as a result, you know, a joinery business might want a new edge bender or something like that, and they may be

0: delaying that purchase, but something like this can make that purchase come sooner, so they become you know, more efficient. So from that point of view, it's good, but it's not a, you know, it's an earlier tax deduction, so it's of limited value to a business that's not currently making a taxable profit.
1: Yeah, exactly. So Hipkins yesterday said, you know, an executive buying a BMW doesn't help the economy. One, is that true? And two, is that sort of the petty envy nonsense we need to move past?
0: It's the petty envy nonsense we need to move past. Yeah, it's irrelevant.
1: Exactly. But having said that, we don't know, and this is what we need to get clear, don't we? So if the top stuff or the biggest stuff under the current government has gone, then this is not necessarily a good policy. If they've done this along with the ability of larger business to write stuff off, then we've got a net gain, haven't we?
0: Yes, exactly right. And that, to me, that's the question, without looking deeper into it, is are you just robbing Peter to pay Paul?
1: Yeah.
0: You know, like I said, the three key things are really good. You know, the tax write off, the getting businesses paid earlier, and especially the GST one, because that also helps, you know, high promising startups.
1: Yeah,
0: and,
1: sure.
0: And people got to remember that at the current level, that's not profit, that's just turnover. So there's very limited profit being made when businesses are at that level. So.
1: All right, appreciate it very much. Phil Wicks, who's the Small Business New Zealand founder, director of BSP Advisory. What I couldn't work out when I read the story yesterday, it said Labour are silent on the bigger write-offs to the bigger businesses. And why didn't somebody ask them, saying, why are you silent and what actually happens? My suspicion, of course, is they've killed it. They'll take the money. It's $6.5 billion from memory, right? This is $1.5 billion, so they're banking $5 billion. What are they doing with the $5 billion? I think that's the question we need to ask. 19-2.
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3: 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Track record speaks

0: there is some precedent for doing it that way, and it still may be done that way. But for now, we will hand carry this over to the Attorney General.
1: Yeah, there are some legal disputes over whether that can be done, because Fauci was pardoned by Biden and for everything from his past. So is he vulnerable for refusing to testify now? That'll go to court at great legal and personal cost, obviously. But at the core is COVID, and what the heck happened? We still don't know exactly how the pandemic began. Was it a deliberate leak from the lab, or an accident in Wuhan, or something less intentional? How many Americans died? The World Health Organization says around 1.24 million. Others say since many were elderly, they were going to die anyway. How many lives were saved by speeding up work on the vaccine and on Paxlovid, the COVID med? Some say millions. At the same time, businesses obviously were shut down, schools shut at enormous cost to the kids and everybody else, while Trump was talking about maybe swallowing bleach or ivermectin. There is still a lot of debate about all of that, but Fauci, expedited the AIDS treatment back in the day, did similar things for COVID, as did Trump, fast-tracking the vaccine. So despite all the mistakes and confusion, should Fauci be in jail, or was he a hero? And should we trust that a divided U.S. Senate panel of 13 people should tell us?
2: All right, mate, have a good weekend. Richard Arnold, stateside, 9 to 7.
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4: A high of 10 degrees, the Prime Minister's talk of MMP referendum being labelled a potential blunder. Autism rates in New Zealand triple in 15 years. In sport, Warriors prudence pays off in retaining halfback Luke Metcalf until season's end. And a fraud-accused pensioner who left New Zealand before being charged, caught at the airport. NZHerald.co.nz.
3: News Talk ZB Christchurch, time saver traffic.
5: Snorkel, the king of aerial lifting equipment. Good morning. Traffic's looking pretty good right across the Garden City. No major issues to report right now. It is another cold one, so do watch out for icy patches on bridges and shaded roads. 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
2: Just before we leave America, I note that Republican Representative Ted Lieu said that the AI kill switch needs to be passed this year. This is the bill they're talking about. I told you about it the other day. They want a kill switch bill. I have no idea whether a kill switch bill on AI, given AI, as we found out from several companies this week, and reinvents itself and speaks new languages and basically lies to you. I'm not sure that a kill switch enacted by Washington is going to make one jot of difference.
3: Well, presumably if you just sort of turn off all the power everywhere in the world,
2: I guess literally if we spend the rest of our lives in the black, then maybe we'll have solved a problem. 5 minutes away from seven.
1: All the ins and the outs. It's The Biz on the Mike Hosking Breakfast.
2: Now, EV news from Ford. $33 billion in restructuring charges because they had to switch away from the EV market after realising they put too much money into the EV market. Just the $33 billion. But we've still got the first offering from their EV department as part of their quote-unquote universal electric vehicle platform. They've called it the Fathom, the Ford Fathom. It's a mid-size EV truck. Starts at $48,000. That's New Zealand money plus delivery, so it's pretty good. They're trying to do something that competes with China and Tesla. So the plan for the Fathom and any model after that is it's got to be profitable within a year of launch. So the great hope is this is the first model to be sort of turn around the billions in losses so far. They dream of break even from that Model E unit by 2029. No one knows what the Fathom looks like. So they've just announced that they've got a thing called a Fathom and it's a mid-size EV. But if you want to pre-order one, so surely the question would be, why would you pre-order something you haven't seen? That's a new low for the car. I mean, at least a lot of people pre-order flash cars on a picture, but they don't pre-order stuff they've literally never seen. But if you pre-order one of these at the start of next year, you'll get it by the end of next year. Anyway, why'd they call it the Fathom? That's the real question, isn't it? That process, by the way, which might be an insight into why Ford ain't what they used to be, that particular process took 9 months.
3: What, naming it?
2: No, deciding what to name it. So they had a meeting, and they had another meeting. And then they brought the whiteboard in. And as I said to Sammy this morning, what you need to do, and I did it this week for a little thing I'm working on, I chat-GBT'd it or clawed it or whatever we did, I can't remember. And it came up with about 20... 10 of which you thought, no, I could have come up with that. That's a non-event. 3 of them were brilliant, like exceptional. If I worked for Ford, I would have clawed it. And I would have said, give me a name for a mid-size SUV, and it wouldn't have come up with Fathom. Anyway, the 6-letter word captured the years of research spent understanding the target buyer's daily routine and financial problems. Luxon and MMP, more shortly.
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6: It's 7 o'clock and minus 3 degrees in Christchurch. Kia ora, I'm Claire Sherwood. The Prime Minister could have put himself in a shaky spot as he takes aim at the country's voting system. Christopher Luxon revealed to News Talk ZB he'd like a public vote on MMP if re-elected, which was already reaffirmed in a 2011 referendum. It appears to surprise his National Party and coalition colleagues. Lawyer and political commentator Liam Heer told Ryan Bridge the consequences of this comment outweigh any benefit.
7: Open yourself up for criticism, open yourself up for looking like the party's divided, provoke your coalition partner who you're not getting along well with.
6: Also today, academics are condemning the government for asserting too much control over health and education regulators. It follows the Health Minister's recent medical council replacements, driven by ideological agenda concerns and nursing council changes. Otago University public health professor Peter Crampton says he and two colleagues are also taking issue with a recent amendment giving the education minister all teaching council appointment responsibility.
8: What we are alarmed about is political interference in the functioning of those councils. It exposes those councils to cronyism.
6: Part of Labor's small business policy has been welcomed as a boost for sole traders. If elected, the party's proposing to lift the GST registration threshold from $60,000 to $80,000. Accounting and Tax Service Henry's CEO James Fuller says a lot of sole traders are slowing down business under the current settings and in many cases turning down work.
9: This proposal is a fantastic shot in the arm for their growth prospects, allowing them to earn more money into their potential in a way that they've been asking for over the last 4 or 5 years.
6: Two separate house fires have kept firefighters busy in the South Island overnight. Fire and emergency was called to a sleep house ablaze and sprayed in at around 9 p.m. One person was initially reported missing, though everyone is now accounted for. The fire is now out. Meanwhile, crews were called to a fire just before 1:30 a.m. in Blenheim Springlands, which has since been extinguished. Fire investigators will be sent to both today. Confidence, the best is yet to come for New Zealand's aerospace industry. Kia Aerospace's new manufacturing and operations building in Christchurch will be used to develop a 35-metre wingspan aircraft designed to operate in the stratosphere. The site will also house the Canterbury Aerospace Hub. Christchurch NZ's aerospace sector lead Emma Renaudin says the hub is good news for the entire industry.
10: One of the biggest challenges that our aerospace companies face is commercialisation, turning great ideas into successful, scalable businesses. And facilities like this really help bridge that gap.
6: And the hospitality sector is welcoming a new school subject aimed at giving students a better understanding of the industry. Hospitality, food and beverage is one of 9 new subjects the government's announced being introduced for years 12 and 13 from 2029. Hospitality New Zealand Chief Executive Christy Phillips says the new courses will allow students to develop relevant skills but also understand what opportunities are out there for them.
11: Whether it's into further study, training, apprenticeships, or actually going through into degree-level qualifications.
6: That's News Talk ZB News with Spark for Business.

0: actually going through into degree level qualifications.
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2: Right, coming shortly on the program, Elliot Smith is with us for the rugby, Richie Barnett's with us for the Warriors, Joseph Park is with us for the future of his career, Tim and Katie after 8, how's that sound?
3: Sport with Copeland Savories, big game home catering that everyone loves.
4: To News Talk ZB Sport, Anton Signer has been rushed into the All Blacks to start at open side flanker in place of an ill Wallace Setiti for tomorrow's first South African tour match against the Stormers in Cape Town. Peter Larkai moves to number 8. Captain Patrick Tuipulotu expects the change will be relatively seamless.
5: A lot of energy, fit some good lungs on him so he can go for 80 plus minutes. So from there he's probably good as core role around the park and in the breakdown. He offers some versatility around his ball carry and defence as well.
4: Meanwhile, former All Blacks captain Sean Fitzpatrick hopes coach Dave Rennie and his side understand what they're walking into at Cape Town and more broadly in South Africa. The first and so far only skipper to lead New Zealand to an away series victory against the Springboks believes immersing this generation in South African rugby culture with midweek games is an unforgettable experience.
6: To win down there, I know how difficult it is, so you know, I can't wait. I think it's a great idea having a tour that lasts, I think they're sort of 8 weeks, aren't they? These guys, they've got an opportunity, so it doesn't come round, you know.
4: And you can listen to the opening match of the tour live on News Talk ZB Sport and iHeart Radio tomorrow, kickoff at 5 a.m. The Warriors' decision to hold on to Luke Metcalf for the remainder of the NRL season has proven wise. He's been called into the starting team to play the Penrith Panthers tonight for the first time since round 5. Halfback Tamaiti Martin has been ruled out due to a hamstring strain at training. He also suffered a calf strain during the win over the Gold Coast Titans last week. Speaking of the Titans, they've lost 30-8 to the North Queensland Cowboys to kick off round 23. And two members of the Iranian women's football team who sought asylum after competing in Australia at the Asian Cup during March have been granted citizenship and sworn in at a ceremony in Brisbane. I'm Nick Bewley. That's News Talk ZB Sport with Generate. It's coming up at 7:06. Mike Hosking is next.
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1: Severe frost about to start our Friday, then clearing to fine initially before cloud increases this morning. There is the chance of an afternoon shower. Northeasterlies developing this morning as well. The high today for Christchurch, 10 degrees with an overnight drop back to zero. Right now in the city, it's -3, but feels like -5. 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
7: 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Do watch out for icy patches on bridges and shaded roads this morning. If you come across any issues, do give us a call. 0800 jammed Brougham Street. We've got a moderate patch approaching Antigua, again at Colombo, Papa Nui, Heaton and Innes. Moderate to heavy from time to time. Start strong on cold mornings with Century Batteries, New Zealand's trusted battery.
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8: Morning, 7:07. So how about old Luxo, eh? Having had a hellish week on the apology front from the Rotorua routing, he goes and ends the week by pulling the old MMP rabbit out of the hat and sets Wellington alike. Peter Dunn, political commentator, is with us. Peter, good morning.
9: Good morning, Mike.
8: Do you reckon this was deliberate in frustration or he just got a bit loose on the old talkback?
9: A bit of both, really. I think he is frustrated with the way things have gone over the last 3 years. I think he thought he'd be managing a very strong national-led coalition with New Zealand First and ACT being bit players. It hasn't quite worked out that way, so he's frustrated at that. And I think it just sort of slipped out as one of those off-the-top-of-the-head ideas that he'd been mulling around for some time.
8: Could you argue that given we're allegedly going to vote for a 3 or 4 year term anyway, why not tag this on the end and it's actually no big deal?
9: Well, you could argue that, but if you were going to argue that, I would have thought you'd have made that argument at the time that you announced you were having the referendum on the 4 year term.
8: Yeah.
9: Clearly, the fact that this caught everyone, including his own team, by a measure of surprise suggests that it wasn't part of that original plan.
8: Is this a leadership issue for him, given he started the week with a problem, he ends the week, if you accept your argument, with a problem?
9: I think what it confirms in a lot of people.

0: afraid of a debate about democracy, number one. And number two, you know what? I'm sitting on the left, and Chris Luxon, and Christopher Hipkins, who's sitting there quietly, is going to tax the living hell out of New Zealanders.
1: Nice to talk to you. Have a good weekend. Todd McLeay, the Trade Minister. 13 minutes past seven. That's what old Ryan was exercised this morning. I'm thinking, bloody hell, calm down. I mean, and as for Peters, what a hypocrite. What a fantastic hypocrite. It's a power grab. No one bangs on more about the value and role of democracy. I'm not telling you what we're going to do until after the people have spoken. How many times you heard that line? He loves democracy. He loves you having a vote. He loves the power of the vote. And all of a sudden it's power grab. Is it? What a pile of crap. And that's before I get to Simon Bridges, who I am not happy with this morning. Simon Bridges writing in the, He's writing in the Herald this morning about the Luxon Rotorua debacle. And he goes, sorry, Mike Hosking, but it's tough in the land of small, medium-sized business and enterprises. You're out of touch if you think otherwise. Well, I'm not out of touch because I don't think otherwise. And he's completely misrepresented my view. And my view was that people have got to stop moaning. And that's all I said. Good on Luxon for telling to stop moaning. No one says it's not tough out there, and I don't think even the Prime Minister said that. Anyway, I jest, of course. I love Simon, always will. But if you want to hear or read something slightly more comprehensive and slightly more aligned with my thinking, which I would thoroughly recommend as opposed to Simon Bridges, read Sam Stubbs' piece in Stuff this morning. That's a far better article. 15 past 7.
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1: News Talk ZB, 17 past 7. Joseph Parker in the studio in a couple of minutes' time. New developments on that story, by the way, just coming out of the UK Anti-Doping Authority. So first chance to be able to talk to him about that. Meantime, eight-match South Africa tour kicks off this weekend. All Black side and All Black side takes on the Stormers. Our man Elliot Smith's there. Elliot, how are you feeling?
10: Mike, I'm feeling good.
1: Good. They sorted that ticket issue. I'm reading there were thousands of tickets left. What's going on there?
10: I think they might have overpriced the opening game of the series. So, look, they'll get a few more in because the word's gone out that obviously it hasn't been full and perhaps some people thought it might have already sold out. But it probably wouldn't be a great look if they have a huge amount of empty seats for this opening game. I think the word on the street here is that they've overpriced tickets for

0: The tour games, top dollar obviously for the test matches, but maybe they've clipped the ticket a little bit too much on these early games in the series for what fans can afford.
1: This wider squad, how many in there genuinely, if they play well, have a chance to make the big dance?
0: Oh, a handful, I would say. Tui Pilotu, Fabian Holland are probably in the conversation to have a role in the first test. There are other players that are probably playing for bench spots, in all honesty. A Peter Luckey, potentially, and Anton Segner, who's come in overnight due to illness. So I think few and far between. Dave Rennie is pretty much locked in that team for the first test in a couple of weeks' time. But look, he's been open that there is room to move, and performances do count, and they'll want to get some of these players just getting game time more than anything, because 4 weeks in a row against South Africa, I don't think you can roll out your top team in each of those test weeks, so they will have to go into the well and dig it a little deeper into the squad at some point over the series.
1: This game, there's another one against the Hollywood Bet Sharks. The marketing department need to think about that, but anyway, be that as it may. So what's the thinking behind waiting so long for a test? They just want to acclimatise and build themselves up into it.
0: Yeah, very much like a Lions tour, a British and Irish Lions tour. You play some of the the franchises or the local sides, and you build a little hype for the series, and you get a bit of game time under your belt as well, and you can mix and match combinations. The All Blacks will play close to their test team, I believe, against the Sharks on Wednesday morning. Then they'll probably revert to similar players to what we're seeing tomorrow morning for that Bulls game, and then you've got all your cards on the table for that first match.
1: All right, fantastic.
0: First test, rather.
1: All right, mate, stay well, and we'll catch up maybe next week, see how we go. Elliot Smith, we always review the tapes, check the performance, and if it was good, we'll get him back next week. But I vote yes. Sam normally votes no, but I vote yes. Let's get him. Mark the week in a moment, 7:20.
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3: 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Watch out for bridges and shaded areas. They could still be very icy. If you see anything affecting traffic, do give us a call. 0800 jammed. 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

0: 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Hosking. I find myself already at 7.23. Time now to mark the week. Little piece of news and current events. It's as welcome as the full-time whistle tonight at Mount Smart after a comprehensive Panthers paddling. Our spending. Seven. Yes. Numbers appear to defy the mood. We moan, and yet we spend. Maybe our mood needs attention. Jobs, four. Yeah, that was the other side of the story. A number to the upside, dense and already fragile confidence, of course. Then we got the earthquake, six. I mean, when you get a solid one, which we did, why do we then for the next week cover every single shake, given we've got about 50 a day anyway, all the time? The Comm game, six.
1: And it's Hobbs who's running away with it! And Hobbs is going to take it!
0: Now, it seems a success, but it also seemed an open question as to its need or real interest. But netball gold, eight.
2: A golden day it is for New Zealand, from contenders to champions.
0: Mm-hmm. The story of the games and for Nolina, gargantuan middle finger to the fools who ran the sport and did what they did to her. Dairy auction, six. A welcome stabilisation to what might have otherwise been a trend the wrong way. Money, six. Well, for deposits anyway, there are, of course, more depositors than there are borrowers, but all the banks moved this week, and therefore upping interest rates work both ways, of course. Hamas, six. Assuming it actually happens, that's quite the win this week. The strike, two.
3: I know what the hell I'm doing.
0: We seem to be there or thereabouts again this morning. Trump has got to be losing sleep over this. I mean, this is a gargantuan humiliation for him, surely. Car sales, seven. I mean, back to the economy. How come if we're so glum, we buy so many new cars? New car sales are rocketing. Credit arrears, seven. I mean, yet another upbeat reading. Fewer and fewer are behind on bills, and that presumably is after we buy a new car. Spain, four. I mean, the trouble with being a socialist like Sanchez is when they invade your place, sticking them on a boat or on an island isn't really part of your manifesto, is it? Speaking of socialists, Al Said, seven.
4: Mike, listen, man, if you can't say the name, it's Abdurrahman, keep the name out your damn mouth.
0: Some call it an earthquake. Picking him within a party is one thing, of course. Winning the Senate, that's the real test, so let's wait and see how that goes. Election enrolments, eight. I mean, change the rules as they did, cue the moaners until the facts get published as they did this week, and what do you know? More people enrolled than in the past three elections. Not actually a problem at all then. Proving yet again, attitude is everything. And that's the week. Copies on the website, and 2,345 of these have been distributed this week by the All Blacks in South African schools, where the kids gave a resounding chorus of Lekka. Hosking. Mike, like you, I was disappointed, and I'm being polite with Simon Bridges, plus he called you Hosk. Like your besties. Not cool. Seriously, all this stirring and anti-Luxon stick to boot will only hurt New Zealand in the long run. Mike, I've been in the UK for the past 6 weeks. Come back and exposed to the small, myopic media and navel-gazing political as well. There's to and fro. There's a big world out there, and we need to lift our head and get on with it. In that, I could not agree. That's a reason to go overseas, as I did a couple of months ago, and everybody says the same things. Once you get out into the world, you realise what a bloody tiny little place. So obsessed with, I mean, this weather thing this week, I know I bang on it, but just like, honestly, when it's cold, we think it's news. That's how small and insignificant this country is. Mike, you got to say, if the Wahs beat the Panthers tonight, you must be thinking about booking a ticket. Well, let's get across that hurdle. Last time, was it 2018? I'm going on memory. I think it was 2018 we lost. So if we did that again tonight, I'd be disappointed but not suicidal. But a win changes everything. A win means we're ready to rock and roll to the big dance. So I think you're probably right. A ticket could well be in order. News in a couple of moments, and then let's get into this Joseph Parker business. We've got two boxing stories. One, the Joseph Parker story, and the other one, the Nika story this weekend. More in a moment after the news, which is next.
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11: It's 7:30 and minus 3 degrees in Christchurch. Kia ora, I'm Claire Sherwood. Christopher Luxon's being described as having loose lips. The Prime Minister told News Talk ZB yesterday he'd like to see another referendum on MMP if re-elected. The 1996 system brings a wider mix of parties to Parliament and was reaffirmed in a 2011 referendum. Former Cabinet Minister turned political commentator Peter Dunn has told Mike Hosking Luxon's let a lot of comments slip recently.
12: We had the apparent abrupt ruling out of the Opportunity Party without consultation with the party the week before. It's not so much a problem as things just seem to sort of blurt out and then we sort of mop up afterwards.
11: Also today, it's likely changes in society have led to a leap in autism diagnoses across all age groups, genders and ethnicities in New Zealand. An Otago University study found autism rates have tripled over the past 15 years, with almost 31,000 people diagnosed during the study period. Associate Professor Ben Beaglehull says greater awareness, broader diagnostic criteria and better access to assessment are all contributing factors.
13: There are factors in our society that are pathological. If that is the case, we're also seeing higher rates of ADHD and psychological distress. And so I think there's probably some broader factors at play.
11: Part of Labor's small business policy gets rid of a barrier to sole traders trying to grow. The party says if elected, it will lift the GST registration threshold from $60,000 to $80,000. Accounting and Tax Service Henry CEO James Fuller says many sole traders hold back from crossing that threshold, despite data showing they could earn around $83,000.
14: We're not going to see another traffic jam at 80. We're actually going to see the vast majority of sole traders be able to earn up to that amount there, therefore maximising their earning potential without sandbagging their income, which is what we see them do today.
11: Another South Island solar farm has switched on. Lodestone Energy's 27.7 megawatt solar farm near Temuka is now online and fully commissioned, and once fully commissioned, rather, will generate enough electricity to power about 6,000 homes. It's the first grid-scale solar farm connected to Alpine Energy's network. Managing Director Gary Holden says while it's the company's fifth solar farm overall, it is the first in the South Island. He says the project will boost renewable energy supply while giving communities a more competitive electricity option. It comes as new analysis suggests moving from gas to electric appliances could do wonders for New Zealanders' pockets. The Green Building Councils found households could save more than $17,000 using a heat pump and almost $16,000 using hot water heating. Market Transformation Director Sam Archer says many households have already made the switch, but he says we also need to discourage developers from installing gas appliances appliances in new builds.
15: Gas prices are going to get ridiculously expensive over the next 15 years. So I think there is an argument for government to step in and provide the right incentives and the right economic signals that it's not a great thing to be doing.
11: And Queenstown's mayor wants a task force to sort out an urgent solution to the district's growing traffic woes. Ferries, cable cars and more

0: Intersections are among the ideas as the resort town buckles under the pressure of booming visitors and rapid population growth. Mayor John Glover says with thousands of new homes still to come, a self-directing task force made up of community stakeholders is what's needed. That's News Talk ZB News with Spark for Business.
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2: News Talk ZB Sport. The All Blacks have been forced into a change for tomorrow morning's opening South African tour match against the Stormers. Our rugby editor Elliot Smith reports from Cape Town.
3: Wallace Setiti has fallen ill, meaning he's been scratched from the side, with Anton Signer coming straight into the team at open side flanker and Peter Lucko moving one number to eight. There have been a couple of early tour bugs. It's understood Fihi Finianga-Norfo was also under the weather and not considered for selection. The All Blacks will hope Setiti will be fit for Wednesday morning against the Sharks, given Adi Savia is yet to arrive. In Cape Town with the All Blacks, Elliot Smith.
2: Meanwhile, Otago coach Mark Brown has taken a cheeky jab at the All Blacks selectors ahead of Sunday's Ranfurly Shield defence against Canterbury in Dunedin. Richie Moanga will start at first five for the Challengers. He's now eligible for international selection under New Zealand Rugby's strict policy for returning players. All Blacks coach Dave Rennie has left the door open for Moanga to be summoned to South Africa as an injury replacement. Brown was hopeful that may have played out earlier this week.
4: It's a shame that when George Bell got injured for the All Blacks, they didn't think to replace him with Richie.
2: To Rugby League, and Luke Metcalf has been summoned from the selection wilderness for the Warriors ahead of tonight's clash against NRL leaders Penrith. He'll start at halfback in what will be his first game since round five, after incumbent Tamati Martin was ruled out with a hamstring strain. Metcalf has played just two NRL games this season, both in the 5/8 position and both in defeats. Since his last game, Metcalf requested and was granted an early release from his Warriors contract at the end of this year to join the St George Illawarra Dragons in 2027. And Neve Fisher-Black has moved from 15th to 13th in the general classification after 6 of 9 stages on the Tour de France FAM. I'm Nick Bewley. That's News Talk ZB Sport with Generate. It's 25 to 8. Mike Hosking is next.
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0: Another cold start and severe frosts about Christchurch today. Should clear initially to be fine, but then cloud increasing this morning and the chance of some showers this afternoon. Northeasterlies developing as we make our way to 10 degrees, overnight dropping back to zero. For the weekend, Saturday cloudy with rain in the afternoon, northerlies and the high will be 11. Sunday partly cloudy, chance of showers at a high of 13. Right now in the city, it's -3 degrees on News Talk ZB.
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5: Rugby's greatest rivalry begins this August on Sky Sport. Good morning. John's Road starting to build, approaching Sawyer's Arms. Moderate heavy flows Greer's at Harewood. We've also got a moderate to heavy patch there. Yaltus at Rusley, again at Pear. Brougham Street, you're going to hit traffic from Barrington through to Colombo. Catch every test of the All Blacks Tour of South Africa live on Sky Sport.
1: The newsmakers and the personalities. The big names talk to Mike. The Mike Hosking Breakfast with Bailey's Real Estate. 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
6: 23 minutes away from 8. Good week for Joseph Parker as he got the all clear to fight again. The provisional suspension's been lifted. Still some questions to be answered, and I think we can answer them probably this morning. Joseph Parker is with us. Good to see you, mate.
7: Good morning, good morning.
6: I can't tell you, as a person who loves you and a big fan of yours, I can't tell you, and I assume this is applicable to lots of people all over the world, what the news did when it came through. And I thought, how's that possible? And fortunately, it sort of wasn't, was it? And it's worked out okay.
7: Listen, when the news first came out, shocked, surprised, how did this happen? But now that, listen, we've cleared from this case now. Obviously, it's been just hovering over me for the last, nearly a year.
6: Mm.
7: So now that the news is out that we're cleared, I am over the moon, happy, delighted. And I can't wait to get back into the ring and fight again.
6: Good. We'll talk about fighting in just a moment. So the UK Anti-Doping Authority has said overnight it's the nutritionist, or was the nutritionist, and it was he's got – well, you tell us the story.
7: like

0: are you at in terms of the whole business of getting to a title shot, if that's still your aim? I mean, how many fights off that are you, potentially?
1: You know, before the last fight, we were so close. But now that we've been cleared, I feel like it won't take too long. Two or three fights, and you're back fighting for a world title.
0: And you reckon you can come back, given the gap and all of that, and the training and the fitness?
1: So
0: Dubois, Wardley, you'd look at whoever wins out of that.
1: If I can get that fight between the winner of Dubois and Wardley for the championship of the world, that'll be
0: next level.
1: That'll be an amazing opportunity.
0: Will you be seen or treated differently within the boxing community through David and promotions and getting fights and stuff like that, or will people see this for what it is and you're clean, clear, and good to go?
1: I think most people in boxing will see it how it is, or see it for what it is.
0: Yeah.
1: And I do have a good reputation in boxing just because of how we've presented ourselves.
0: Yeah. Okay, so that's the next one. While I've got you, I'll get to David Nika in just a couple of moments. As far as Joshua the other day when I was watching that fight, so for people that didn't watch it, Joshua comes out, gets knocked down twice, gets back up, smacks the other guy. So two-part question, how does that happen? And two, that other guy, is he any good, the Albanian?
1: I think the Albanian guy was picked for Joshua to look good against.
0: Whoops.
1: That's what I feel. And for his comeback fight. But with Joshua being dropped twice, it just shows that you have to be wary and you have to be careful for every second of every minute of every round. You can't let your guard down one bit.
0: Were you impressed by the fact he got knocked over twice but came back up?
1: That's impressive, because a lot of guys will get knocked over twice and then
0: that's it.
1: They're gone, they're done.
0: Yeah.
1: But he got up. And he was able to give it back.
0: Fantastic. And now in your role as promoter, of course, you've got the Nika fight.
1: Parker Promotions presents Nika versus Masson.
0: We had him in the studio. What an impressive guy, isn't he? I mean, you would know that.
1: He's impressive, talented, he's smart, articulate, and he just wants to go out there and be the best. And he's got abs.
0: He does.
1: That I would like to have one day.
0: Yeah, that is true. Is he good for it? I mean, is he going to win? Is he good enough for it?
1: I feel like he's going to win. Like, he's not only fighting for himself and New Zealand, but he's fighting for his missus, his girlfriend, his family. You know, there's a lot of things that he's fighting for.
0: Yeah.
1: And I do feel that he's taking this camp more seriously than other camps, and he's in phenomenal shape.
0: Fantastic. Well, listen, all I can do is wish you all the very best. I'm so pleased it's worked out.
1: Thank you, Mike. I am back, and I can't wait, honestly.
0: I'm good. Yeah, is there a weight lifted off your shoulder, despite the fact you seem at peace? And
1: there was something hovering. Everything I was doing every day, just something was always there, and now it's gone.
0: Fantastic. Well, good luck this weekend with the Nika fight, and good to see you. And before, when you announce your next fight and all that stuff, you come in and talk to us some more. Nice to see you, man.
1: Thank you.
0: Joseph Parker, 14-2.
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3: Is the current coalition government evidence that MMP is a good thing or not? Christopher Luxon wants a referendum on her voting system, and he's committed to making it happen next year if he gets another term. New Zealand First Leader Winston Peters is describing it as an inexplicable power grab. Even Luxon's MPs have been caught by surprise, but the PM isn't backing down. He says he just doesn't want to work with Yahoos and Nupties in Cabinet. So is MMP doing it for you? With you from 9 on News Talk ZB. Great interview with Joseph. Thanks, Mike. Showed the character of the man. Mike, good interview with Joe. I'll never understand how you can forgive and stay in contact with a team member that stuffed up so badly. That's sackable. Well, the person has been sacked, to be honest. Mike, I don't know. The story has some holes in it. I'm not convinced that was a true story. Point being, make up your own mind, whatever you like, but the point being, he's cleared, he's back, and he will be boxing. So whether you believe it or not doesn't really matter. The people who make the decision believe it. Let me quote you this. The Warriors playing style, we'll talk about it with Richie Barnett in just a couple of moments. This is Andrew Johns, who I've got a bit of time for. The Warriors playing style, why they can win. Why they can win. The Warriors playing style, 82% completion rate, great discipline, translates perfectly to finals and deciders. Their performance in big important games this year shows that. The Warriors' control of field position, pressure on the opposition, also built on discipline. On average, they're awarded 2.1 more penalties per game than they give. That's better than any other team, and cheap penalties aren't in their makeup. If they can finish in the top two, jag two home finals, they will have momentum and an entire nation behind them. Is he wrong? More in a moment, 9 to 8.
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4: A high of 10 degrees. Criticism of the Prime Minister's desire for a new MMP referendum. The government's new citizen arrest legislation. In sport, All Blacks make late loose forward reshuffle for opening tour match in South Africa. And Adam Pearce on why Luxon's problem with MMP is really a problem with National's identity. Read the full column, nzherald.co.nz.
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5: 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Rusley Road is slow from Ryan's through to Yalters. We've got a bit of traffic on Broham Street, I should say, from Barrington through to Waltham. 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
2: 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The Mike Hosking Breakfast with Bailey's Real Estate. 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
3: It's 8 o'clock and minus 3 degrees in Christchurch. Kia ora, I'm Claire Sherwood. Is the Prime Minister fed up with his coalition partners? Chris Luxon told Newstalk ZB yesterday he's open to another vote on MMP if elected. The system allows more representation in Parliament for smaller parties and was upheld in a 2011 referendum. Political commentator and former Cabinet Minister Peter Dunn has told Mike Hosking Luxon's clearly frustrated.
4: What he thought he was going to be leading was a big end national government supported by others, not a three-way coalition, even though they signed up to that deal.
3: Also today, the government's being accused of interfering with professionals' ability to regulate sectors. Otago Uni public health expert Peter Crampton's joined with two other academics to condemn changes by the health minister to medical and nursing council appointments. He says they're also alarmed at a recent amendment giving all teaching council member appointment powers to the education minister. Crampton says these ministerial relationships should stay at arm's length.
5: What I think we're seeing is a centralisation of control over processes which always in the past have been under the control of professionals.
3: Autism diagnoses rates in New Zealand have tripled over the past 15 years, according to a first-of-its-kind Otago University study, which found almost 31,000 people diagnosed over the study period, with rates increasing across all age, gender and ethnicity groups. Associate Professor Ben Beaglehull says the increase is unlikely genetics alone, with societal and environmental factors also contributing. Praises for the current asset write-off scheme as Labor threatens to give it the chop. The party's pledging to make it easier for small business to invest in assets and get paid more quickly. Business Canterbury CEO Leanne Watson says the policy would help drive growth and innovation, but she says scrapping the investment boost would weaken it overall.
6: I visited a manufacturer the other day and they outlined three new pieces of equipment, all of which had been bought under the investment boost scheme. So this does provide confidence for businesses. I think it's an and conversation, not an or.
3: US President Donald Trump's denied the US is low on important weapons because of the war. There are reported leaks, that Trump had demanded answers from War Secretary Pete Hegseth during a meeting at Camp David over alleged shortages. Trump says anyone leaking information should get a long prison sentence because he says there's no problem.
7: We have a lot of ammunition, different types. You know, Biden gave a lot to Ukraine, so we're building that up, but we have a lot.
3: Question marks over how things will unfold in the event of individuals starting arresting people. Citizens' arrest powers have expanded, passing alongside other Crimes Act reforms, including specific offences for assaulting first responders and new coward punch offences. Retail NZ Chief Executive Carolyn Young says there still must be enough police around to respond to what is initially a citizen's arrest. And it's thought a more coherent approach to vocational learning is on the way for secondary students. Applied Intelligence Systems, Next Gen Manufacturing and Tourism are among nine new offerings for years 12 and 13 from 2029. Auckland's Maclean's College Principal Steve Hargraves says the biggest shift is moving to full year courses with end of year exams.
8: The current system allows students to pick and choose standards inside the vocational subjects. So they could do a 2-day forklift course, learn how to use a chainsaw, put out a fire, serve a meal, and that adds up to credits.
3: That's News Talk ZB News with Spark for Business.
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9: It's News Talk ZB Sport. Illness to Wallace Setiti has forced the All Blacks to change their 23 for the opening match of the South African tour tomorrow morning. Peter Larkai moves to number 8 and Anton Segner comes into the side at open side flanker. Captain Patrick Tuipulotu says the adjustment is minimal.
10: Because we've been together for a week and a half, so everyone's across all our rugby specific players in that, so slot someone like Anton in there, he's already across everything. So it's quite an easy change for us.
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0: 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Meanwhile, Luke Metcalf has been summoned from the selection wilderness for the Warriors ahead of tonight's clash against NRL leaders Penrith at Mount Smart. He'll start at halfback in what will be his first game since round 5 after incumbent Tamati Martin was ruled out with a hamstring strain. Metcalf has played just 2 NRL games this season, both in the 5/8 position and both in defeats. Former Kiwis halfback Richie Barnett is unsure what impact the late change will have on the side.
1: It's the unknown at the moment. Is it an opportunity or a challenge for the side? We'll soon find out tonight.
0: NRL coverage with Pit Stop. Save up to $100 with this month's break special. And European football teams could still boycott competitions such as World Cups if Gianni Infantino remains president of international governing body FIFA. The English FA has sent a letter withdrawing support for Infantino in reaction to the plan to sell off World Cup commercial rights to private investors via the now aborted FIFA Ford Enterprise proposal. European governing body UEFA has pitched a similar position, saying conditions for any endorsement had not been met. I'm Nick Bewley. That's Newstalk ZB Sport with Generate. It's 8:05. Mike Hosking is next.
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3: Very frosty this morning. Should initially clear to fine and then some clouds increasing. There's a chance of showers this afternoon as well. Northeasterlies developing this morning. The maximum for Christchurch should be 10 degrees with an overnight low of 1. Right now in the city, it's -2 degrees, but still feels like -6. You're up to date with news, sport and weather on Newstalk ZB.
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4: 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Good morning. Now Main South Road between Kirk and Marshes. Pretty slow heading up towards the city. We've got a bit of traffic rustly up here. And again at Yalters, it is slow on the southern motorway just after Curlitz, all the way through to Waltham. Hot showers, a warm home and at a hot price. martagas.co.nz.
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5: Should be 17 past 8.
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5: I don't think we appreciated, Mike, the evolution of Mike Hosking from a British Mary Poppins character to where he is today.
7: That is so true. That is
8: brilliant. That is excellent.
5: I should say, by the way, I've been very busy of late putting together the ZB100 podcast. And so that releases, by the way, I should tell everybody, on Sunday on iHeart. And so having done it, and you know how hard I've worked on this, Katie. And
7: You've done nothing. I don't know who's put it together, but it certainly has been you. Please tell me there's not more of that on it, is there? It's not just clips of you talking is like it, Mary Poppins, is it?
8: Is it 1.5 speed Hosking? Because that'd be great.
5: That's episode 3. It's a six episode epic. And I insisted upon signing the contract to do the podcast that at least 1.5 episodes was dedicated to my time here on ZB. And so they acquiesced to that. So anyway, the podcast drops on Sunday.
7: No, honestly, what is on that podcast? Don't put people off. What is on it? No, I am worried about it. Is it more
8: I love what you're doing with this, Kate.
5: You should be straight from the marketing department.
7: Seriously.
5: No, that's brilliant. It's brilliant. Listen to the opening episode. It's the history of it. Goes right back to the very, very start, of course. And looks
7: Are you narrating it or something?
5: Narration is such a loose term, but
7: well, you know what I mean.
5: But in rough terms, yes. Yes.
7: So someone's written it and you've read it.
5: Also correct.
8: Kate, wait. To be fair, he probably also highlighted it.
5: That's
8: as
5: true,
8: well
5: Tim.
8: As reading it.
5: Am I
8: right,
5: the
8: Mike?
5: Pink pen through some
7: the
5: of the keywords.
8: Yep. There we go.
5: And then I added the bit I said, I think we need something. I added, and we'll be back next week. So stuff like that. You can tell my bits. Anyway, also, there's a glossy magazine coming out on the Sunday newspaper with the Sunday newspaper.
7: What about for those of us who don't get, because we're not 100 years old, we don't get the newspaper anymore.
5: There'll be a digital edition and a download.
8: There'll be some Instagram stories.
5: Something It'll for your stick.
7: Right. Yeah. Okay.
8: It is a big deal. Like, it is a big deal in a way. Like, you think, duration matters, legacy matters, and you sort of think, well, will there be a Stuff 100-year celebration? I'm not entirely sure.
5: Answer from the marketing department, Katie, digital version coming on Monday. Say whatever you want about being cool, trendy, and tech. There is something still powerful about holding something in your hands. Why books have survived, obviously. Yep. Holding something powerful in your hand and flicking through it. the art of flicking through something is not to be underestimated. Am I correct or am I correct?
7: Yeah, my parents would agree with you, and also they like doing the crossword and stuff like that. So,
8: But it's not just you know, my parents. There is a move amongst younger people to the artifact, which is actual books, actual things, and actual
5: I'm looking through my double glazing there, Tim, and Sam's going, no, there's not, and Glenn equally, for a man who can barely move his neck, is moving his neck quite fast.
9: Yeah, I've met some young people, and I haven't seen them.
7: I can tell you it's not true. Yeah, no.
5: We're calling BS on that, Tim. Sorry.
8: I'll tell you what. I was out at a quiz night last night, organised by some young people, and I've got a question for you. What's that? No, we're not. We're talking.
5: It's a move to the artifact,
8: the table,
5: Muriel. Well, I was at a quiz night last night. I didn't hear that.
8: Answer this question. What colour are the rainbows on Mars?
5: Blue.
8: Well done. All right. What position does Kelsey Travis play?
5: Oh, he's a tight end.
8: Boom. Oh, you're good. You're good. Okay, what's a baby echidna? What's it called?
5: Echidnarama.
8: It's called a puddle.
5: Everyone knows it's a puddle. I was just pulling your
8: tongue.
5: There we go. Look, three.
8: Can you let go? It's 8:20. Can you let go of that, please?
5: Oh, dear. Hey, Katie, how about this week? I've got to wrap this up, but how about this week you're $82 for salmon? What's going on there?
7: Well, I didn't pay $82 for salmon, but that's...
5: No, but that's what's going at. Yeah. $82
7: right
5: a kilo.
7: What?
5: Andrew Callaghan was giving us New Zealand salmon, the company. We're saying we're doing well, gangbusters exporting. $82. There's nothing you can buy in terms of food that's $82 a kilo, and yet that's what they're charging people are paying.
7: Hey, can I just put to you before we go some breaking news in from the gardening team, and there's a wee surprise waiting for you.
5: No way!
7: And I just in a week that we announced the opening of the CRL, I want to say we at home are going to be ahead of Shedge, and we're going to be opening before the CRL. And there's some exciting action happening this morning.
5: My God.
8: Yeah. So what's this about? What's this?
5: This is a fountain, you idiot.
7: And the flow is apparently amazing.
5: Is it spurting already?
8: Who cares about the flow? What's the spurt?
5: Exactly.
7: I think you're going to be impressed with the spurt.
5: Have you seen a video?
7: I've seen it. I've seen a video.
5: Oh, my God. I've got it. I'm actually breaking out in the sweat and I'm almost in tears. I need to end the segment right now to go to the bathroom. 8:22.
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10: A high of 10 degrees. The Prime Minister's interest in an MMP referendum labelled a potential blunder. An urgent after-hours clinic opening for Rolleston. In sport, Warriors forced into late change at halfback for key NRL clash. And TV showdown, who will host political debates? 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
11: 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Good morning. Now, if you're coming in on the southern, you're going to hit traffic just after Curlitz. It becomes slow from Barrington. And then you've got moderate to heavy patches through to Waltham. Little bit of traffic there, Aldwyns Road at Linwood Avenue. Moderate to heavy Papanui, Heaton and Innes. Again, Memorial Avenue at Graham's. Save 18 cents per litre every day in August using the pay in car and everyday rewards.
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4: 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Hosking. Fox in the Oval Office at the moment. He's quote-unquote, according to Fox, I think the Iran conflict's going to be over soon.
5: About 2 weeks?
4: Yeah. 2 weeks. Ask me in 2 weeks. New Zealand lamb rack, Mike, $107 a kilo in San Francisco. People are paying it. That's the story. Red meat numbers this week. Beef and lamb going gangbusters. I alluded to this earlier. I read a very good piece in the BBC yesterday. In fact, what's causing record high US beef prices? Let me briefly come to that after the news, because it tells the story as to why we are basically going gangbusters at the moment. And there seems to be no end in sight to that, so that's all good news. Also got some good news out of Australia with our old mate Murray Olds, who's with us right after the news, which is next.

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2: It's 8:30 and still minus 2 degrees in Christchurch. Kia ora, I'm Claire Sherwood. A reminder to think about minor parties' rising popularity when considering the Prime Minister's wish for an MMP referendum. Chris Luxon's revealed on Newstalk ZB he's open to another vote on the 1996 mixed-member proportional system if re-elected. Reaffirmed in a 2011 referendum, it provides a party and an electoral vote. Victoria University political scientist Lara Greaves says changing MMP could make it easier for the larger parties.
3: Minor parties around the world are polling really well. So changes to the electoral system and making minor parties less powerful does actually seem counter to public opinion at the moment.
2: Also today, Foreign Minister Winston Peters says he'll be looking for a joint statement from Pacific leaders condemning last month's Chinese missile test in the Pacific. He's at a Pacific Islands Forum foreign ministers meeting in Fiji. Peters says there's bound to be a variety of views.
4: The question becomes, what's the predetermined decision that they make before the conversation? Therefore, we can't determine at this point in time what might happen.
2: Revelations, a New Zealander helped to arrange masseuses for sex offender Jeffrey Epstein. The Epstein files show Kiwi couple Bryce and Karen Gordon managed properties for the late billionaire paedophile while he trafficked women and girls. Emily Ansell has the story.
5: The Herald says an interim report from a New Mexico investigatory committee states Bryce Gordon was referred to in a court testimony as having recruited masseuses for Epstein at the Zorro Ranch. It also references a 2007 FBI interview where Gordon said he typically made these arrangements.
2: The couple disappeared since Epstein's death, with reports in international media they may have returned to New Zealand. The sky is no limit for Christchurch, with the city becoming a launchpad for New Zealand aerospace. Kia Aerospace's new manufacturing and operations buildings officially open, part of a drive to grow the city's aerospace industry and 1,500 high-paying jobs by 2035. Space Minister Chris Pink says the facility also reflects Christchurch and the wider region's success.
6: Somewhat of a beacon of hope for New Zealand at the moment. So much is going well here, and I know that that reflects some natural advantages in terms of aerospace. It's geography, it's clear skies, but it's also the hard work, the resilience and determination.
2: Queenstown's exploring everything from cable cars to ferries in a bid to tackle worsening congestion. As international and domestic visitor numbers soar and the permanent population rises rapidly, Queenstown Lakes District Council's proposing a new congestion task force to tackle infrastructure issues. Mayor John Glover says they need every idea they can get.
7: Most of the time you can get around, okay, but there are certain times when a 10-minute journey would take 90 minutes and we've got people missing appointments, we've got school runs, so we need to get some solutions. People don't come down to Queenstown for traffic.
2: And electric alternatives to gas could save households thousands of dollars. The Green Building Council's new report reveals over 15 years, a house could save more than $17,000 using a heat pump and almost $16,000 using hot water heating. Market Transformation Director Sam Archer says there can be upfront costs when switching, but the savings are massive.
8: We're finding a return on investment of at least 17%, in some cases 30, 40 or even 50%.
2: That's News Talk ZB News with Spark for Business.
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9: 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The UK anti-doping agency has determined Joseph Parker's nutritionist was the reason traces of cocaine were found in a positive anti-doping test last year. He's free to fight again after serving a 3-month suspension and has denied knowingly taken banned substances. A statement from UCAD says Parker's nutritionist was a regular user of the drug leading up to the sample being taken. Parker's offered this explanation on the Mike Hosking Breakfast.
10: With the camp that we had, he probably had a few issues that he was going through, probably contaminated my food or drink.

0: argue that by and large people are returning to downtown metropolitan Australia or not?
1: Well, you'd have to do a coffee shop, head count, but anecdotally, yes, that is the case.
0: Well,
1: look down in Victoria, Jacinda Allen had that work from home policy, for goodness sake. Just toxic as far as employers are concerned, big and small down there. This new guy, what's his name, Ben Carroll's got a hell of a job as he tries to save the furniture between now and November when the election is. But work from home, yeah, look, it's an idea that works for many people, but it does not work for many, many others. And so, you know, I know a young guy who was a team of about 100 people who go out and clean homes for people with disabilities or who are aged. Those people can't work from home, Mike. The young guy can a lot of the time, but those people have to go out and do those jobs at the coalface. So, you know, striking the balance, you've got to strike the balance. But, you know, that's such a difficult spot to get to.
0: Yeah, exactly. Good on you, mate. Have a good weekend. Appreciate it as always. And Australia, by the way, it was announced this morning from S&P Global, have retained their AAA credit rating. They're one of only 11 nations in the entire world. Isn't that extraordinary? Only one of 11 nations in the entire world, and there's a couple of hundred countries who have a AAA credit rating, so you can't mark them down on that. 8:45.
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0: We'll kick off the 100 celebrations for ZB in a moment. Speaking of ZB, from NZME, our parent company, they've announced to the market this morning they've acquired the print plant equipment at Stuffs. Petone facility that extends, enhances the profitability of their ongoing print operations. They're going to remove it later this year. I'd get world moving and storage on that, wouldn't you? I reckon I would. Relocation installation commissioning is going to be up to $15 million over the next couple of years. Acquisitions expected to deliver annual operating savings of around $7 million. Current lease at the Ellerslie plant, which is where they print the Herald and stuff, through until the end of 28. So that's material for people who think that print is dying. According to NZME this morning, it is not. 11 away from 9.
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12: 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Now, taking a look at John's Road. It is slow between Sawyer's Arms and Harewood. Bit of traffic there. Memorial Avenue at Graham's again, Papanui, Heaton and Innes. It is slow on the southern just after Curlitz, all the way through to Waltham, and moderate TV Linwood Avenue at Aldwyn's Road. 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
0: In the British press this morning, I was reading a review of Ted Lasso. First episode of season four has dropped, and I happened to watch the first episode of season four. The review says, self-satisfied Ted Lasso has run its course, reviving it is a lazy mistake, giving it 2 out of 5 stars. I disagree, which just goes to show you how pointless reviews of anything really are. You can make up your own mind. I was thinking it was probably going to be a bit lacking, a bit overworked. For something that was originally set up as a 3-season, how do you regurgitate a 4th season when you weren't expecting a 4th season? But I was really fantastically surprised. It is what it is. If you didn't like it in the first time, you won't like it all of a sudden. But if you're thinking you will be disappointed, you probably won't be.
26: Worth watching for the running gag with the barbecue sauce, apart from anything else.
0: I couldn't agree more. Morning, Mike. Give us your prediction for the Warriors. I feel like we're in for a blinder, and the Warriors can get it done with a few dramatic twists and turns along the way. That'll do me. If Luxon had said it, it'd be news. Luxon says Warriors will win. Peters says it's a power grab. Also, other politicians say, have you noticed how cold it is? Basically the week, isn't it? Six away from nine.
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0: So, 100 years of ZB, and the celebrations officially kick off, by the way, over the weekend, start tomorrow night with a very special In My Day. So that's exciting. Got your glossy magazine on your Sunday paper. You've got drinking. Someone's going to be drinking to celebrate it. And if you're not part of ZB, why don't you drink? Have a drink over the weekend to celebrate ZB's 100th. Why wouldn't you? Here's a taste.
27: Good morning, everybody. Good morning, everybody. Well, now, if I can only get in all the answers for these different recipes that have been sent for me. The beetroot chutney that somebody wants, I will give that quite soon now, so be ready.
28: It's in the bag.
1: I'm sure that you know how to handle a soda siphon. I don't want you to squirt till I tell you what to do with it. It's a very nice soda siphon.

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0: 2 degrees in Christchurch. Kia ora, I'm Claire Shelbourne. Labour's Willie Jackson believes Chris Luxon's interest in an MMP referendum is fuelled by the fact he's struggling to pull New Zealand First into line. The Prime Minister says if re-elected, he'd support revisiting a vote on our voting system. MMP was reaffirmed in a 2011 referendum. Jackson says Winston Peters has been acting up.
1: That's what this is all about. He can't manage Winston. He can't manage him. Winston's totally out of control, right? He's not the Winston that we used to know.
0: Autism diagnosis rates in New Zealand have tripled in 15 years. A first-of-its-kind Otago University study found almost 31,000 people diagnosed with autism over the study period, with rates increasing across all age groups, genders and ethnicities. Associate Professor Ben Beagle-Hull says the increase is unlikely down to genetics alone, with societal and environmental factors at play.
2: Possibilities might be people are being overdiagnosed. People's distress is being explained by an autism spectrum disorder, whereas previously other explanations would have been used.
0: The success of the government's new vocational subjects could hinge on the fine print. 9 new offerings will be rolled out to Year 12 and 13 from 2029, including AI systems, construction and built environment, and energy and infrastructure. Auckland's Maclean's College principal Stephen Hargraves says some course descriptions are too vague to excite students, despite being designed to engage them.
3: But students are taught how construction materials and practices work together. That's the built environment. Well, that's not exactly riveting, is it?
0: An urgent after-hours clinic on the way to Rolleston as Christchurch Hospital's ED nears breaking point, regularly operating at 3 times over capacity. The service opens at Toka Hapai Selwyn Health Hub tomorrow. Selwyn Mayor Lydia Glidden says too many people are travelling for essential care, so the benefits will be felt widely. Concerns scrapping the investment boost could do more harm than good. Labour is promising to up the GST threshold for small to medium businesses, lift the asset write-off threshold, and make big businesses pay small suppliers within 15 days. It would axe National's $6.6 billion scheme to pay for it, calling it untargeted. Small Business NZ founder Paul Wicks says this policy could be very useful.
4: There are 3 practical measures. It's just whether the changes to the investment boost actually creates a larger loss elsewhere.
0: And it's looking like we may be in line for some much-needed relief from the cold this week as temperatures are set to rise. Christchurch has just come through its coldest night of the year, with temperatures dropping to -5 degrees between 5 and 6 a.m. Met Service meteorologist John Law told Ryan Bridge today some cloud and wet weather is starting to move in.
5: That's going to start to make things a little bit cooler, a bit milder as we head through towards the next few days.
0: And a much-loved Banks Peninsula Cafe's reopening this week. 5 months after flood damage forced it closed, the Little River Cafe en route to Akaroa was inundated in February, with the interior needing a complete rebuild due to floodwaters. Owner Cam Gordon says it's been a challenging and slow process getting the cafe back, but the community has really rallied.
6: It's been so long we've walked around this empty, dusty building, so I'm just looking forgot to seeing the hustle and bustle again. You know, sort of forgotten what it looks like.
0: That's News Talk ZB News with Fisher Funds, New Zealand's largest specialist KiwiSaver provider.
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8: It's News Talk ZB Sport. Anton Segner has been rushed into the All Blacks starting side at open side flanker in place of an ill Wallace Setiti for tomorrow's first South African tour match against the Stormers in Cape Town. Peter Larkai moves to number 8, with Crusader Ethan Blackadder remaining as loose forward cover via the bench. Stand-in captain Patrick Tuipulotu expects the change to be relatively seamless.
9: A lot of energy, fit, some good lungs on him, so he can go for 80-plus minutes. So from there, he's probably good as core role around the park and in the breakdown. He offers some versatility around his ball carry and defence as well.
8: Meanwhile, Sean Fitzpatrick has given full credit to see the All Blacks back on an extended tour of South Africa. The first and last New Zealand captain to win a series away against the old foe expects the squad to experience the most taxing 8 weeks of their rugby careers. He says the final few minutes of their 1996 victory in Pretoria illustrates the task at hand.
10: It's obviously quite emotional, and I say that to anyone that's going to South Africa. If you want to watch anything about what it's going to take to win a series there, just watch the last 3 minutes of that game, and he's just basically empty the tank.
8: And former Kiwis

0: Captain Richie Barnett has declared tonight's match against NRL leaders Penrith as must-win for the Warriors. They sit third on the table with five rounds of the regular season remaining. The Panthers have won eight of the last nine contests between the two sides dating back to 2021. Barnett's mindful of a psychological edge heading into the finals.
1: If they're going to be real contenders, they have to win this game. They have to find a way. They were so close last time, but close doesn't win your premierships. No. They need to seal the deal.
0: And Luke Metcalf will start at halfback as an injury replacement for Tamaiti Martin. I'm Nick Bewley. That's News Talk ZB News and Sport to 9:05. John McDonald is next.
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1: News Talk ZB Christchurch, time saver traffic.
2: 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Now looking at the Southern Motorway, you're going to hit heavy traffic just after Curlitz all the way through to Waltham. We've got a bit of traffic there. Ferry Road at Wilson's Road North, again at Linwood Avenue, Papanui, Heaton and Innes is slow. Also Memorial Avenue at Graham's. Canterbury monuments, save now $600 off beautiful steel grey stone. Google Canterbury monuments.
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3: Look at the weather for your Friday after what has been our coldest start to the year, dropping down to minus 5 degrees. Now it's looking cloudy. There is the chance we'll see some showers later as well. Northeasterlies developing. The high today, 10 degrees. The overnight low will be 1. Right now in the city, it's warmed up. It's minus 1, but feels like minus 2. 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
4: Morning, we are with you till midday. 1 hour from now, National's Matt Ducey will be with us for Politics Friday. We will find out how he's feeling about his colleague Chris Bishop being asked this week to fast-track the Pegasus Golf Course housing development. We'll also ask him how surprised he was by the Prime Minister's MMP announcement yesterday. More on that in a second as well. Labour's Tracy McClellan will be with us too. That's Politics Friday, straight after 10. And Friday being Friday, Mike Yardley will be dishing out his hits and misses of the week just before midday. In the meantime, though, I would say that politically speaking, the current MMP coalition government is the most successful one we've ever had. Ever. Because unlike coalitions of the past, the minor parties, ACT and New Zealand First, have managed to maintain their presence and identity, haven't they? You know, in the past, the minor parties have been swallowed up by the bigger parties and generally they've disappeared from view. This time around, though, completely different story, with ACT and New Zealand First making their presence well and truly felt. I mean, not just recently, not just now that it's election year, but for the whole term, right from the get-go. Now, some might say, wow, you can put that down to Christopher Luxon's failure to keep David Seymour and Winston Peters under control. Could say that. But no one can say that ACT and New Zealand First have disappeared off the radar the way the Māori Party did, for example, after being in cahoots with National. Even the Greens, they found the confidence and supply arrangement they had with Labour between 2017 and 2020, that took the spotlight off them because they felt, oh, I had to be good. Can't brass off Labour. Got the agreement going, you see. Foot in the door. This time, though, we've had a coalition government like never before, in that none of the parties have become bit players, as has happened in the past. So purely from a political perspective, it's been a raging success. Now, we're talking about this today, of course, after Christopher Luxon's ham-fisted announcement yesterday on News Talk ZB that he wants a referendum on our voting system to find out if people are still happy with MMP. He's obviously not a fan of MMP because he says he doesn't want to work with, quote, yahoos and numpties in a coalition cabinet. And he says he's committed to making it happen if he gets another term as Prime Minister, which, as we've found out since, was total news to his caucus colleagues. Wouldn't you love to have seen what went on the cabinet group chat after he came out with that yesterday? Bing, bing, WT, you know. I mean, maybe Matt Ducey, maybe he'll get his phone out and give us an insight into what was going on in the group chat when he's with us straight after 10. Now, look, I'm actually undecided as to what was more ham-fisted, Christopher Luxon making the off-the-cuff announcement about the referendum or the attempts by his MPs to avoid saying they had absolutely no idea what their leader's on about. They were pretty brave. They tried, but I think they failed on that front, don't you? National's coalition partners have also been caught off guard. Winston Peters is describing it as an inexplicable power grab. In fact, I reckon what Christopher Luxon managed to do yesterday was make the New Zealand First Leader sound like the calm and controlled one, which is quite an achievement when you think about it. Here's a bit of

0: Winston talking to Heather last night.
1: Well, let's not kid ourselves. You know, if you're looking at those polls at the moment, and you have to have a plan to turn this thing around, and they don't appear to from the national point of view, I can see and understand why this frenetic behaviour and inexplicable statements like this happen.
0: And he's right. It was inexplicable. What's more, I reckon that if we didn't have MMP, there would be a truckload of people unable to bring themselves to vote in this year's election. Now, that might be an easy thing to say, given we've had MMP for the past, 30 years, because MMP has given us more voting options, hasn't it? But the idea, after all this time, of going back to the days where it was pretty much just Labour or National, that doesn't sound great, does it? And whatever your politics, you've got to say that the choice and the variety MMP gives us is brilliant. And I'll tell you right now, there is no way I'd want to see it go.
2: Canterbury Mornings.
0: How about you, though? A couple of questions. Is MMP doing it for you? And is the current coalition government evidence that MMP is a good thing? Is what we're seeing with National, or what we've seen with National, New Zealand First and ACT, is that evidence that MMP is a good thing or not? Well, call me and tell me on 0800 80 10 80.
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0: It's a 9:15. Ewan, hi, you say no Yahoos and numpties, he'll be firing half his team then. Whereas someone else says, it's not what the Prime Minister said that's interesting, it's what the numpties said in response, which in itself speaks volumes. You say, I think the problem with MMP is that New Zealanders don't really understand it and they continue to vote first past the post. I don't know about that. I think people have a very good understanding of MMP. But I appreciate you getting in touch. Well,

0: Dave?
1: You like Mickey Mouse Parliament, John. I certainly don't. I don't like the tail wagging the dog. And I, in my opinion, with Luxon coming out, was an absolute stroke of genius. Far from being ham-fisted at all. First past the post is the only way to go. I'm sick of the lack of accountability and the over-representation by the hangers-oners and the extra taxpayer burden. MMP's got to go.
0: What's it done for you so badly?
1: Nothing. What's it done for the country? I'll tell you what, it's brought the country nearly to its knees. And it's only Luxon who is the glue that has binded this coalition to allow it to be a semi-success. It has been a disaster, in my opinion, for this country. Winston Peters, he's had his time. The old fellow, it's time to retire, time to go. Greyhound Racing and the such, he's past his use-by date.
0: I'm interested to know if you can give me some examples of how MMP...
1: I don't need to go. I've just said exactly what I mean to say.
0: Yeah, but...
1: would you like? MMP Mickey Mouse Parliament's got to go.
0: Yeah, no, brilliant. You've said that. What I want to know is what examples do you have that MMP has brought the country to its knees?
1: Well, I mean, there's a lack of accountability. We've got everyone hiding behind each other's coattails. We've got the over-representation. Examples are, well, let's have a think. Well, I tell you, as I don't like repeating myself, but if it wasn't for Luxon being the glue that has bound this coalition, then I tell you, three parties can't be easy. I think Luxon has come out and he's done fantastic job and go first past the post.
0: How can you say that, though?
1: Far from ham-fisted.
0: Yeah, well, how can you say that, though, when it's very obvious?
1: Well, I just have.
0: Yeah, I know, but how can you justify it? Man, you're picky this morning.
1: How can you justify MMP being a success? Well, what examples do you have?
0: Well, the example is that the representation in Parliament is far more...
1: Dave,
0: what I'm saying is that the representation in Parliament now is way more representative of the population than what it was previously.
1: And then look at the over-representation and the extra taxpayer burden that is brought. We've got how many politicians, how many parliamentarians, how many... backbenches and such. We got the 120.
0: Yeah, but
1: you're country.
0: Hold on. I just because you know the rules, Dave. You can't just come on and make statements without backing them up. What I want to know from you.
1: This is my belief. This is what I've witnessed and seen in this country.
0: Yeah,
1: is,
0: but what? But
1: us coming down, and we've got the tail wagging the dog.
0: Yeah. You said all that, but I want some specifics because anyone can use. You know,
1: I'll have to sit down and think about that and get back to you. But my firm belief is that has done a fantastic job, and without him, I'll tell you, I think this country would be,
0: I reckon you're in the minority thinking that he's done a fantastic job, because I reckon most people think that he's been taken for a ride by...
1: Hang on, but if he hasn't, John, if you're going to stick with National and has got to be unmoving or not willing to roll with certain punches from ACT and New Zealand First, then destabilised government is the last thing that we need. We need stable government, and I think first past the post with accountability that it brings is the way to go.
0: Yeah, well, hold on. If he's done such a great job, how come he hasn't? How come he's only slapped Winston Peters with a wet bus ticket because of his racist comments about the Green MP?
1: What further action would you like? Do you want to destabilise the coalition? Well, he can't do that. That's what I mean. He's bound by MMP, and he can't do anything more than defracture or bust this coalition.
0: Do you know what, Dave? If Christopher Luxon has such a problem with MMP, he would sack Winston Peters.
1: How can you sack a leader of New Zealand First? John?
0: You can. It can be done. You can sack a minister. I thought at the time originally that it was impossible, but I've since learned that it is possible.
1: Coalition, this tripartite coalition.
0: Yeah,
1: but as I say, is tail wagging the dog.
0: But if he, before I move on, if Christopher Luxon in his heart of hearts thinks that MMP is a dog, he could have proven that by sacking Winston Peters and therefore having to go to the polls earlier than anticipated.
1: Nonsense.
0: And he could have stood up and said, look,
1: the last thing we need in this country is destabilised government.
0: Yeah, but
1: we need government to be functioning and stable.
0: But if Christopher Luxon wanted an argument to to back up the announcement or so-called announcement he made yesterday, he could have sacked Winston Peters. Yes, it could have been the end of the coalition

0: government, and yes. then he could have stood up and says, do you want that sort of Mickey Mouse setup to continue?
1: Exactly, Mickey Mouse Parliament. No, we don't want Mickey Mouse Parliament. The MMP's got to go, John.
0: All right. Okay, Dave.
1: Mate, good to hear you. Have a warm day.
0: Thank you. Well, I won't have a warm day. 921 0800 8010 is our number. If you can provide an example of how or evidence or proof that MMP has brought the country to its knees, I'm all ears. 0800 80 1080 is my number. And when you look at the current coalition, does it tell you that MMP is something worth holding on to or not? 921.
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0: It's 9:24. Morning, Chris.
16: Good morning, John. How are you?
0: I'm well. What's your view on MMP? A failure? Has it brought the country to its knees, as Dave was saying?
16: Look, I thought Dave raised some really good points, and I think what he was trying to get across was that MMP doesn't necessarily bring across a stable government. As I said in my text, example of MMP for me where I don't think it works is when the Labor government came into power prior or before COVID, they weren't the popular vote. They were brought in by a minor party. So you get a situation where a majority of people wanted a party in, but because the two smaller parties get together and outnumber that, you end up with this mixed government running the country. And I don't necessarily think it works. And the reason I say that, John, is just solely because you have two political parties that have maybe similar ideas, and in some cases, like the last Labor government coalition, they were two parties of very different ideologies, but they make allowances. So what you end up with, in my opinion, is you end up with a second-rate government because they're making allowances. They're not trying to bring across what a majority of people voted a party in to do. What you've got is a party, like if you want to talk about the National and Act and the coalition. The coalition at the moment, I think, works fine, but I still think you have a national government

0: got to make significant allowances to make sure the coalition works, as the other two parties do. So, in my opinion, you don't get a first-level government. You get a government made up of allowances that aren't necessarily where they would like to drive the country. So,
1: yeah, I'll say here and now that MMP is not perfect. I mean, an example I can think of is that you have coalition talks, and then you have a government committed to a certain policy, which people say, "Well, hold on a minute, I didn't even think that was on the table. I didn't even vote for that." So, you know, there are some surprises that come out of the coalition, you know, negotiations and talks. I wonder, and interested to know what you think about this. Winston Peters is obviously livid about this, and he sees, you know, MMP as the only way. In fact, he said when he was asked by Heather yesterday if it came to coalition talks, whether he would agree to an MMP referendum. But I wonder whether Winston Peters himself has ruined MMP for a lot of people.
0: I think not necessarily Winston Peters has ruined it, but he showed what MMP's shortfall is. And I think and his concern about losing MMP is effectively a lot of those parties like his and like the smaller ones could potentially lose relevance. And that's where I would see he would have concerns rather than say, well, we'll bring it on. Let's build our party up and let's be strong enough to do it on our own. There's this fear that, well, without MMP, we won't survive. And what you have at the moment is I've got no idea how many political parties there are at the moment. I've just lost total count. Mm. And that is a result of MMP. Because little groups can all get together and get enough numbers to probably govern, and you end up with a lot of people that don't necessarily understand governance correctly.
1: Yeah.
0: I think MMP is, as I said, I think it's a failed system that gives you a second level, second rating of government. First past the post, at the end of the day, that's probably not the best, but with first past the post, what you do actually have, John, is you have a majority of the people speaking on a government they want and are put into power. And I mean, I don't necessarily think that's wrong. The Labor Party made it in last time through the COVID lockdown with a massive majority, and that effectively wasn't even an MMP. That was a first past the post because they were in government through fear of lockdowns or fear of, you know, people coming into the country, that everyone voted for them. So that was almost first past the post example.
1: It was, but don't you think also, given the way that a lot of people feel about that term of that Labor government, don't you think that was also a very bad advertisement for first past the post, because they had the majority and look how it turned out?
0: Yeah, but it was a little bit of a flawed majority. It was a majority of people on fear.
1: Oh yeah, but in reality, it was kind of like an artificial first past the post result, wasn't it? It achieved the same thing.
0: It was to the extent, but you were also first past the post with fear, and I thought probably a government that lacked a lot of government experience or governance experience. Whereas if you have an election with it, when you know it's first past the post, people have got it before they even go to vote. They know whoever wins this is going to run the country. So you don't tend to get people throwing away silly votes. What we have at the moment with MMP is we have some parties, I don't even know who they are, that could end up swaying votes and controlling power. And as the last gentleman said, I see MMP as the tail wagging the dog, and that worries me.
1: Right, and you don't think the presence of all these other parties is a good thing? Because, see, I do, but you obviously don't.
0: Well, I don't see all these parties, they're either doing a couple of things. They're taking votes and they don't get beyond the 5% threshold, so they're effectively a wasted vote. They come in with a lot of the smaller parties that I see, and this is, again, only my opinion. They seem to have a lot of unusual, their ideology is different, and it's not necessarily a bad thing, but they don't tend to have broad policies to run a country. They'll have a single focus on a couple of things, and they don't offer anything else. So they kind of effectively, in my eyes, waste votes. It's just an unnecessary, there's a cost to all this, and the more parties you have,

0: the more cost there is for this whole event called an election. And we don't need these. We don't need this expense. We're a small country. We don't have the resources to be carrying so many parties and so many people that you've, when you get to the election booth, it's like, I've got no idea. It's like looking at a crossword puzzle.
1: Or picking your lottery numbers.
0: So many boxes
1: to
0: tick.
1: Trying to pick your lottery numbers without a machine do it for you. Hey, so just before I go, so if there was any a referendum, what, you'd vote against MMP?
0: Yes, I would, but I guess the only clause I'll put in there is I'd like to know what is up on offer first, whether it's first past, because there's about three different other ways you can go to a political voting system. I'd like to know what was on offer first. The old thing is, I guess, we know MMP. I know it. I don't think it works that well. I think it's almost a failed system, but if I didn't like the look of the others, you stick with what you know, because at least you understand what you're dealing with.
1: Yeah, exactly. Hey, Chris, I've really enjoyed talking to you. Thanks for being in touch.
0: All right, John. Thanks.
1: Hey, thank you very much. MMP, a failed system. That's what that's how Chris summarises it. How do you see it? 0800 80 10 80 is our number. It's 8:28. Headlines are next.
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5: A high in Christchurch of 10 degrees. The Prime Minister looks to have put himself in a shaky spot as he takes aim at the country's voting system. Chris Luxon revealed to Newstalk ZB he'd like a public vote on MMP if re-elected, which was already reaffirmed in a 2011 referendum. Concerns a Labour plan to scrap the investment boost could do more harm than good. Academics condemning the government for asserting too much control over health and education regulators. And autism diagnosis rates in New Zealand triple in 15 years. A fraud-accused pensioner who left New Zealand before charges were laid, caught at Auckland Airport. Read that story today, nzherald.co.nz. Christchurch's weather, it was our coldest start of the year this morning, dropping down to -5 degrees. At the moment, it's cleared to fine, some cloud increasing. There is the chance we'll see showers this afternoon. Northeasterlies developing as we make our way to 10 degrees. Right now, it's 2 degrees. Now back to John McDonald.
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0: Canterbury Mornings. I genuinely think that if Christopher Luxon had been tougher with Winston Peters and sacked him over his racist comments, and if that had led to the end of the current coalition government, forcing us to the election earlier than planned, I think that would have been a very powerful message to support Christopher Luxon's obvious view that MMP's a dog. But what do you make of MMP? Do you think it's a dog? 0800 80 10 80's my number. Or not. I don't think it is, by the way. Hi, Andy.
1: Yeah, I had a conversation with AI about this a few weeks ago. It actually began on local government, and we worked our way forward on that. And I sort of come up with the idea that what we need to have is a certain number of years of MMP and a certain number of years of first past the post, and we would hobble along better with that because it's...
0: You there?
1: Different parties, but the governance is
0: hey,
1: very
0: hold on.
1: Poor.
0: Andy, yeah. Your line went a bit wobbly, so pick it up from hobble on.
1: We're hobbling along because of so many people, parties pulling in different directions, and the governance makes it very poor for long-term strategy. And you can even see that they're trying to come up with consensus of opinion so that they do have better long-term policies. So if you like, they're trying to almost, they can see the error of MMP.
0: And what is the error of MMP? It's constant compromise. Is that what it is?
1: Long term, because one party does something and then they pull it off and do something else, and it's just a waste of money.
0: When MMP came in, how did you feel about it?
1: It took a while to realise some of the benefits. As I say, it's good that people who have different ideas can vote for a party that represents them.
0: Yeah.
1: But the governance is very poor. You just cannot plan long term.
0: See, my view of what your vote is for, and this is probably, what's the word for it, evolved over the years that we've had MMP. But I think, because people, I was having a conversation with some mates last night about this, and I reckon that when it comes to voting, you need to base your vote not on who you want to see in government, but who you think best represents you. And if they end up in government, that's brilliant. If they don't, you will feel that you are being represented there.
1: That last guy that came on who was sort of saying, hang on, what did he say? Look at Transmission Gully. If we'd had the Ministry of Works, that wouldn't have happened. You know,
0: right.
1: And all the roading problems, you know, I mean, it's... We need long-term strategy for some things, but it's good that people have a voice through a party that they somewhat represents them. But as that previous guy said, these people don't really, they're not trained in government. When I was talking about, you know, why do councils elect people who basically on their first term are just finding their feet?
0: Okay.
1: Whereas they should have trained already and up and running, you know, where if you have first past the post, it's a hierarchical system where you slowly work your way up with greater experience. You've got people with no experience just almost making it up as they go along. They don't have a clue how to run the country.
0: Well, we've got a Prime Minister making up some of the stuff as he goes along, it seems.
1: I think I also agree with that previous guy. I think that the older guy that was saying that he's done a really good job to manage what he's got. He's not a politician, but he's doing, generally speaking, a good job to hold things together.
0: So you don't think
1: and have a bit of leadership.
0: So you don't think David Seymour and Winston Peters are running rings around him?
1: The last 12, 18 months, yes, it's getting worse. But he's getting old and he probably just wants to hang.
0: Your line's not that great. I'll try one more thing I want to check with you because this is the broader question. Do you think the current coalition government is a good advertisement for MMP? Blocked by the parliamentary service, it would seem. it is 19 to 10. Maybe you can answer that question.

0: Is the current coalition government a good advertisement for MMP? 0800 80 10 80 is my number. It's 19 to 10.
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0: It is a 17 to 10, Newstalk ZB. Morning, Bob.
12: Yeah, I've never agreed with Mr. Luxon the entire time he's been in power. However, I certainly agree with his latest comment because you get all these... If I want to vote National, I want to vote National. Also, when I vote, I want the leader to do all the talking. I do not want the likes of his Minister of Finance trying to run the party and mouthing off about everything. I want the leader to run it, to be assertive, tell him what's going to happen, and that's that. Now, people say, oh, that's a dictatorship. Yeah, well, we've got every 3 years we can change our dictatorship. Yeah, surely you don't think MMP has been a success when you've got every, as he had described it, dumpty dumpty, it's not quite the words I would have used, but a lot of bloody idiots have come from God knows where. When I vote one party, I expect that party to be the party I voted for, and that's the party that runs the country, and the leader does the leading.
0: Yeah, but you're assuming the party you vote for is the one that ends up in government and under first past the post. You know, you have
12: correct.
0: You have, you know, if you vote, let's say you vote National, right, under first past the post, and Labor gets in, well, your vote goes nowhere. Under MMP, chances are, if you vote for a party that doesn't necessarily get a, you know, majority vote, chances are you'll still have some representation in government, won't you?
12: No, he won't have any reputation in government because then you get his hangers-on as who make him change his mind every time he goes to the toilet.
0: So you know how you...
12: I want to vote one party, one thing. And if I vote National and National don't get in and Labor do, then I have to go with what we've got. At least I know what we've got. You look at the Greens Party and that, all those...
0: No,
12: I won't use that language.
0: Yeah, okay, yep. Yeah, go on.
12: Idiots that are in there. Come on, man. It's just, to me, it's one party, one ruler, and let the ruler. What's putting me off about National right now is there's two women in that party.
0: Oh, yeah.
12: One is the finance party, the finance, and the other is the Ministry of Education. And they both have been running Luxton since he started.
0: Luxon.
12: Yeah, well, he wants to grow a set of balls, become the leader, and be the leader.
0: Well, he is a leader.
12: No, well, he's not being a leader, though, is he?
0: So I'm saying, you're saying the Prime Minister or the leader should be the one who speaks on everything. How do you feel about David Seymour and Winston Peters thing? Because they're part of the government and they've got a lot to say.
12: They're only part of the government because of your MMP system.
0: It's not mine, but it's ours.
12: Get rid of them. Get rid of them. They shouldn't be there. They weren't elected. I didn't elect New Zealand First, and I certainly didn't elect the other party. I vote National, and I voted National. Now, if National didn't get the majority and Labour got in, well, that's I didn't win my election, did I?
0: No, no.
12: Mimi and Muldoon asking all those other people for their opinions before he made a decision.
0: You want to go back to that, Bob?
12: Well, I think in the quite frankly, in New Zealand in the 60s and early 70s was the best New Zealand we ever had.
0: Right, so you don't think the current coalition then is a very good advertisement for MMP?
12: I think it's a joke.
0: All right, nice to talk to you. Thanks for your call. All right, Bob, straight to the point. We love that. Morning, Graham.
7: Good morning, how are you?
0: I'm very well, thank you for asking.
7: I don't think at the moment this is a good advert for MMP because Winston seems to have gone off the reservation a bit. But anyway, I hark back to the days of Mr. Muldoon when we had a dedicated tax to superannuation. He took the whole lot, and it was supposed to be ring-fenced. He just took it. Then we had the Labor government that basically lied to everybody and sold all their assets off. I remember Richard Preble riding around in a train going, save the rails, and they basically sold it and shut it down.
0: Mm.
7: And under MMP, we had 9 good years for Helen Clark, 9 good years of John Key. We had good – they left the place in a good state. You know, and at least with MMP, you can put the handbrake on people, you know. Look at what Max Bradford did to our power system with the national government.
0: Yeah, yeah, yeah. So you're a fan of MMP?
7: Yes. It has got its faults, but you have got people that can put the handbrake on some of these other radical ideas. And with first past the post, you can just say what you like. Once you get into power, you've got nothing to hold you back.
0: Oh, exactly. Because you've got the majority, eh?
7: That's it. You've got no hand. And I believe that the first Labor government under Ardern, Winston really put the handbrake on some of her radical ideas. She had some real, apparently, what I've read.
0: Yeah.
7: She had some pretty radical ideas what she's going to do with this country, and Winston actually put the handbrake on her. So, yeah, so I think MMP, it actually represents the country more. I mean, if people voted smarter, it would be a better system.
0: So what's an example of, you don't have to tell me who you voted for, but what do you mean voted smarter? Because someone before said that they reckon most New Zealanders don't understand how it works. So,
7: well, you can vote strategically if you want to. You might like your local MP,
0: yeah,
7: and vote for them and give your party vote to someone else. You know, people do that.
0: Yeah, yeah. Whether that's strategic, I'm not sure, but it's it's variety.
7: It does give people more choice. And I can remember back to first past the post, and you know, like Muldoon, we basically had a dedicated party tax went to superannuation, and it was supposed to be ring fenced, and he just took the whole lot, and I don't know what the hell he did with it.
0: Don't you think that Christopher Luxon was being a bit like Muldoon yesterday with that referendum announcement?
7: I think he's a bit frightened because he's low on the polls.
0: Oh, he is. And, he's terrified. Yeah.
7: And I don't know. I don't think he's a bad prime minister. I don't think he gets his point across very well.
0: I don't think he's a very good coalition prime minister. Put it that way.
7: No, because I think he's an okay guy. Like, he's got a bit of compassion and stuff, you know. But so that's my surprise.
0: Yeah, he is a very nice guy. I've met him on a couple of occasions, and
7: I believe so.
0: Everyone says that. He's a very nice guy. I could imagine going. I said this the other day. I could imagine going and having a beer with him.
7: But, he doesn't drink.
0: Well, you know, he can have a Diet Coke. But the point, he can have his Coke Zero. But the point is that I think the other two leaders are running rings around him. I think, and obviously he knows that because otherwise he wouldn't be calling for a referendum, and he wouldn't be talking about numpties, would he?
7: Do you think Clark or Key would put up with that sort of behaviour?
0: Of course not.
7: No, they wouldn't. Key just boot him.
0: And again, if that meant bringing the government down, well, that would only do him good because it would be we're talking about whether MMPs or the current coalition's a great advertisement for MMP. If it brought the government down by sacking Winston Peters, that'd be a great advertisement for his cause, which
7: That's
0: is getting
7: right.
0: rid of MMP.
7: And go back to the polls and see if they get the mandate.
0: Yeah, yeah, yeah, exactly. All right, Graham.
7: All right, thank you.
0: Thank you, mate. Bye now. Trish says Winston's wants to return to the 50s and 60s. He's living in the past, which explains why he's taken on misfits and retards. Oh, careful, Trish. Careful. Actually, I misread that. It was retreads. So it's my fault. Yes, he's taken on.

0: Misfits and Retreads. Thank you. After Specsavers, after midday, it's 9 to 10.
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0: Morning, Julie. You say Jacinda Ardern got a majority vote, showing off the worst of first past the post. Well, that's what I was saying to one of our callers, a couple of callers back, that effectively the result in 2020 was a first-past-the-post result, with Labor getting such a huge majority. And I think that that was probably evidence, unless you think Labor did a brilliant job between 2020 and 2023, but you could say that that was evidence against, or an argument, a good argument against bringing first-past-the-post back. Sue, morning, you say that MMP's been in place for 25 to 30 years. 30 years, actually. 1996, Sue. You say the referendum was 15 years ago. You say it seems a good rationale to still see if it suits the people. You say people and the media shouldn't make it about who is suggesting it. You think people need to have a cup of tea, calm down, and think about how different our country is right now. Point I would make, or response I would make to that, Sue, is that I think it is relevant who made the announcement, because it's the way Christopher Luxon made the announcement that really threw people off guard. And yesterday you had national MPs, or in particular national ministers, scrambling, trying to make sense of it and put on a front, showing that it was all planned, it was all part of what was going to

went straight to him afterwards, and he described Christopher Luxon's comments yesterday as, quote, mere musing around MMP. But then at the same time, cross town, Christopher Luxon was at a public meeting in Auckland and reiterated, or doubled down, that that's what he wanted. He wants a referendum on MMP, and it'll come hell or high water, he'll make it happen if he's Prime Minister after this year's election. So how surprised was Matt Doocy when this all happened yesterday? Matt Doocy, of course, is the Mental Health Minister. He's a Cabinet Minister. How surprised was he? I'm going to talk to him about that. And also, how does Matt Doocy feel about the Pegasus Golf Course housing development being sent to the government with an application to put it through the fast track process? That and more with Matt Doocy and Tracy McClellan after News, Sport, Weather and Traffic, which is next.

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9: It's 10 o'clock and hovering around 1 degree in Christchurch. Kia ora, I'm Claire Sherwood. ACT's leader is backing his ministers as the Prime Minister lets slip he's interested in a vote on MMP. Chris Luxon told News Talk ZB yesterday he's open to another referendum on the voting system if re-elected, last reaffirmed in 2011. He claimed he doesn't need another Yahoo or Numpty from some other party round the cabinet table. David Seymour says ACT ministers have done a very good job and stand proudly on their record.
10: I'm not worried about feelings, but I am worried about facts. If you look

0: but people like Brooke Van Velden, Nicole McKee, Andrew Hoggard.
1: A crash has brought down power lines and closed State Highway 98 Lawn Dacre Road northeast of Invercargill in Southland. Emergency services are attending both the crash and the downed power pole. Diversions are in place. The Trade Minister's defending a decision to scrap staff based offshore tasked with attracting golden visa investors. Government agency InvestNZ is making tweaks to its roadshow approach to bringing in investors and has cut its US and Europe-based staff. The Active Investor Plus visa lets big spenders invest a minimum $5 million in New Zealand in exchange for a pathway to residency. Trade Minister Tom McLay told Mike Hosking the private sector's already attracting people by itself.
2: Got law firms and investment firms that are going out there, they're talking to their own clients, they're directing it.
1: A meeting of Pacific foreign ministers has kicked off with a warning that cooperation matters more now than ever. Newstalk ZB political reporter Ethan Griffiths is in Fiji.
3: The meeting began with a prayer as the Marshall Islands foreign minister hurriedly removed a bag of sweets from his desk. Then came a message from Chair Baron Walker saying it has never been more important for the forum to be united. China will be hotly discussed today, with the forum yet to comment on China's missile test last month.
1: New Zealand's housing crisis is no longer just about building more homes. A new Salvation Army report shows housing stock grew by about 9% between 2021 and 2026, outpacing 5.5% population growth. But housing poverty, overcrowding and demand for social housing continues. Report author Alan Johnson says regional areas like Southland, Gisborne and Hawke's Bay are increasingly facing gentrification issues.
4: People are coming from out of town and buying up houses that were once rented, and the tenants in those places are losing access to housing.
1: Another bitterly cold morning has broken records in Christchurch. Met Service says the Garden City plunged to its lowest temperature of the year between 5 and 6am, hitting minus 5 degrees. It beats the previous cold snap just 2 weeks ago, when Christchurch recorded its coldest morning in 5 years at minus 4.7. It was even colder further south, Timaru dropping to a bone-chilling minus 6 degrees. And New Zealand's internet use has hit an all-time high last month, and Chorus reckons it's because of the FIFA Men's World Cup. People streaming the tournament saw average consumption jump 13% in July compared to the same month last year. And it appears many were taking a break at work to watch the tournament, with office hours streaming activity increasing 35%. That's News Talk ZB News with Fisher Funds, New Zealand's largest specialist KiwiSaver provider.
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6: Today's Talk ZB Sport. A boxer, Joseph Parker, says he's forgiven the nutritionist who's been blamed for causing his positive cocaine test during preparation for a fight in October. UK anti-doping authorities have determined Parker was exposed to traces of the drug due to the recreational usage by the staff member. After serving a standard 3 month out of competition suspension, Parker is free to fight again. He's told Mike Hoss while he no longer works with the nutritionist, they remain friends.
7: He wanted to do everything that he could to make it right.
6: And do you forgive him for that?
7: I do. I forgive him. Listen, everyone makes mistakes. It was a big mistake and it cost me a lot.
6: Temporary All Blacks captain Patrick Tuipulotu admits the current side are getting their heads around the rarity of an overseas tour. They open their first visit to South Africa in 30 years tomorrow morning against the Stormers in Cape Town. Tuipulotu says the scenario is different to the usual rugby rhythms.
8: Yeah, it's a tough one. It's quite new for a lot of us, so we're just trying to take every day as it comes. And I think the good thing about us, we haven't split off into different teams for different weeks. We all try to stay together as one team and prepared as one team throughout the week.
6: And we'll have live commentary tomorrow from 5am on Newstalk ZB Sport and iHeartRadio. 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And Neve Fisher-Black has moved from 15th to 13th in the general classification after 6 of 9 stages on the Tour de France FAM. Marlon Reusser continues to lead the race. I'm Nick Bewley. That's Newstalk ZB News and Sport to 5 past 10. John McDonald is next.
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0: winter. Good morning, Brougham Street. You're going to hit traffic there from Spencer through to Colombo. Bit of traffic on Gloucester at Fitzgerald Avenue. Again, at Riccarton Road at Whanganui and also Yaldhurst at Pier. Again, at Rusley Road, moderate to heavy memorial at Graham's. Start strong on cold mornings with Century Batteries, New Zealand's trusted battery.
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2: Cloudy periods. There is the chance we'll see an afternoon shower today. Northeasterlies developing this morning as well, and we'll make our way to a high of 10 degrees, overnight down to 1. Quick look at the weekend. Tomorrow, Saturday, cloudy, rain in the afternoon, northerlies dying out, and it should be 12 degrees. Sunday, partly cloudy, chance of showers again, and the high will be 12. Right now in the city, it's just gone 2 degrees. That's News Talk ZB News, Sport and Weather to 6 and a half past 10.
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3: Morning. It is 7 past 10. Very nice to have Labour's Tracy McClellan with us for Politics Friday. Morning, Tracy.
4: Good morning.
3: And National's Matt Ducey. Morning, Matt.
5: Good morning, John. Morning, Tracy.
3: Right. Lot to cover. I want to talk to you, Tracy, about Labour's business policy. I want to talk to you, Matt, about Pegasus being fast-tracked and these decisions these councils have made about amalgamation and that citizens arrest law. But we've got to start with MMP or an MMP referendum. And Matt Ducey, can I ask you, how surprised were you when the Prime Minister made that sort of announcement yesterday?
5: Oh, on Kerry Woodham's show?
3: Yeah, on MMP.
5: Yeah, look, he was answering a listener's question around MMP and first past the post, and he spoke his view that he thinks it's probably about time we looked at it. I mean, it's not uncommon. We have a lot of these discussions around not only four-year terms, but MMP and first past the post. I tell you what, I'm sure Tracy's the same. Amount of people who come up to us frustrated. And everyone says, oh, I didn't vote for MMP. I'd love to find someone who owns up to voting for MMP. And he's made the call. He's a Prime Minister. I'll call it a captain's call, and he wants to look at it. Good on him, and I back him.
3: That's great. Question was, though, how surprised were you that he announced it yesterday or said it yesterday?
5: Well, like I say, he's the Prime Minister, and he quite often gives his views on what he wants to do for the country. So I'm not ahead of everything that he talks to listeners about on talkback shows, clearly. So he's made the call that he wants to look at MMP, and if we're going to do a four-year term referendum, then I think it's probably quite the logical choice.
3: So you weren't surprised?
5: Well, we've had a lot of discussions around four-year...
3: Yeah, I know that. You're talking about four-year terms.
5: Also, MMP and first past the post. So, look, was I aware he was going to respond to that in real time to a listener? Clearly not. I'd have no idea. But, like I say, he's the Prime Minister. He's made a captain's call. And you're always wanting us politicians to express a view, John. Now you've got one, and it's, oh, my God. Next minute, politician expresses a view.
3: So are you pro-MMP or opposite, opposed?
5: Look, I'm quite probably more supportive of proportional representation, but in fairness, as an elected representative, you know, I'm not being facetious or flippant. The amount of people who come to me and say, who did vote for MMP? And so I suppose it's a fair question. We did have that referendum 15 years ago. It came in 30 years ago. If we're going to ask people about four-year terms, why not check in again about MMP?
3: Tracy McClellan, what's your position on MMP?
4: Well, unlike Matt, I don't think I've ever had anybody come and say, deny the fact that they were supportive of MMP. Probably quite the opposite. But I do note that the Prime Minister, he may have been answering a caller's question, but he certainly doubled down in a meeting afterwards. So
3: he
4: seems
3: yeah.
4: to have committed the National Party to something that no one seems to have been prepared for. So, look, I just think it's a distraction. He's... just because he's having trouble running a coalition with the coalition partners that he's got and feeling a bit frustrated. You know, he talked about numpties, and I don't know who he's referring to. I've got a couple of options that he
3: apparently
4: could consider.
3: Apparently, no one in the current cabinet, apparently.
4: All right. Yeah.
3: I would
4: say.
6: Phew!
4: Yeah, I suggest he should solve his own problems before reaching for an electoral fix.
3: Because, yeah. Matt Ducey, this is your classic dead cat on the table, isn't it?
5: Oh, look, I share Tracy's view. I think there is a level of frustration. Look, I think the Prime Minister's...
3: Within the party?
5: Oh, no, in the sense

0: of the coalition, and I think that, you know, the Prime Minister's done a very good job navigating the coalition over the last 2.5 years. But clearly recently there's been some behaviour. I mean, look at Winston Peters' racist remarks, and that is very difficult for the Prime Minister to manage. And that is the nature of MMP. You bring three parties together with their own views and identities, and I think in fairness to him, you do need to give him some credit that he's navigated that quite well in an MMP environment. But I've got no doubt, my view is he probably is frustrated, because I'm frustrated, because the reality is there's a lot of things that people want us to address in this country, and you get some of the shenanigans going on in Parliament at the moment.
1: Are you frustrated by the coalition, or are you frustrated by the lack of cut-through you're getting?
0: No, I'm frustrated by some of the behaviour. People know me. I'm not into the politics of the politics. I came into politics to make a genuine difference. And when I see some of that behaviour going on in Parliament, it does frustrate me. And I think what you're seeing now is some general frustration that, you know, we're there to do a job and other people are interested doing other stuff.
1: So why didn't Christopher Luxon crack down on Winston Peters over the racist comments?
0: Yeah, well, I think he's been very clear about that in question time, in interviews.
1: Honestly, hold on. How can you say your foreign minister's comments are racist and then say you fully endorse him or support him as foreign minister?
0: Yeah, well, I think it is a challenge, because clearly he has called out the behaviour as racist, but there's no disagreement on what Winston Peters has achieved in the role as foreign minister around the world. Everyone knows he's very, very highly respected overseas. Within his officials at MFAT, he's very highly respected as well. But I just come back to the point, there is, I think, a level of frustration with that behaviour as well. But in the end, people will decide, because today is the start of the regulated period. So for politicians, that means 3 months today, the election will be held. And people will choose if they want that type of behaviour back.
2: It's all about leadership, though, isn't it? And Christopher Luxon, he's a relatively new MP. He got off on the wrong foot, on the back foot, right at those coalition negotiations. He's been led by the nose by the two smaller parties. And now he's in this unenviable position of not being able to discipline Winston Peters, because he would rather allow that behaviour to stand than exert his, if he had true control, he would be prime ministerial, and he's not, and that is part of the problem.
1: Matt Ducey, I'll put it to you, I think I might know the answer. Can you imagine Christopher Luxon leading a coalition for another 3 years?
0: Yes, very much so, and I back Christopher Luxon. I think he's done a very good job leading this coalition, but now as we come up to election, as you would expect, we've got to get back into our camps, as in political parties, and
1: that's,
0: put our best
1: happening.
0: Foot forward.
1: That's certainly happening.
0: Well, that's the nature of it, and I think that's bearing some of the frustration. And ultimately, that is democracy, and people will decide.
2: It is a window into what goes in, what's happening behind the scenes, though, isn't it?
1: Oh, yeah,
2: it's quite the window.
1: It's like Valentine's Christmas window. Yeah, we're all lining up.
2: Explains some of the chaos.
1: We're all lining up to see it. Tracy McClellan, what's a more pressing issue than that you think could or should go to a referendum?
2: I think the 3-year term is too short. I think I agree with a referendum on a 4-year term. We did a lot of work on this in the Justice Select Committee, and then the government just.
1: All right,
2: see,
1: that's what you think. Matt Ducey, let me put another example. Do you think the time has come for a referendum on New Zealand becoming a republic?
0: No, I don't think so, but I think the time has come for a referendum on, as Tracy said, the 3-year term and whether it should be extended to 4. I could be slightly convinced for a referendum on whether we bring back Laser Kiwi for our flag, but other than that, maybe the 3 or 4 year term referendum.
1: Politics Friday, 10:15.
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12: Very good question. We can talk about that right now. It's 18 past 10. Politics Friday. Labour's Tracy McClellan. National's Matt Ducey. So, Tracy, Labour's business policy, you want to get rid of the investment boost scheme. You also want to require big companies to pay small companies invoices within 15 days. You want to lift the GST threshold to 80Ks from 60.
13: Mm-hmm.
12: And you want to increase the instant asset write-off to 10Ks. Now, I just want to play a little bit of what Leanne Watson from Business Canterbury said about the plan to do away with Investment Boost. If you're not aware, well, this was brought in by the current government, which lets businesses immediately deduct 20% of the cost of new assets, depreciable assets, from their taxable income in the first year. Here's what Leanne Watson said about your party's plan to get rid of that.
14: Look, I visited a manufacturer the other day and they outlined three new pieces of equipment, all of which had been bought under the Investment Boost scheme. So, you know, this does provide confidence for businesses to actually do that.
12: So, Leanne, why are you getting rid of it if it obviously works?
13: Well, look, the IRD research shows that actually the majority of businesses didn't rate it as making a significant difference to them. I think something like only 7% said that it was made a significant difference to them. So what we're doing is taking some of that money and refocusing it on small business because we think that's where the support is needed.
12: So what was $7 billion was the price tag attached to the current government's policy. Your policy's worth $1.5 billion. Mm-hmm. What's happened with the remaining $5.5 million?
13: Well, you'll see when our fiscal plan is released, we'll have the full sweep. But in the meantime...
12: So what do you mean by that? What do you mean?
13: Well, this is just our small business plan. So this is what we're releasing for small businesses, which is not to say that the other money isn't earmarked for different initiatives, but we'll see that when the fiscal plan or when those initiatives are announced.
12: What initiatives within the general business area or broader than that?
13: Well, you'll have. I'm not going to do policy announcements here today, but they all will be revealed within the fiscal plan and within the manifesto. But in the meantime,
12: hold on. Not in the meantime. So, what do you say right now to businesses that might see Investment Boost as something, as a game changer for them, What do you say to them now, rather than just saying, wait till the manifesto comes out?
13: Well, what we're saying is that some of that money is now being redirected to small businesses, because we think that's where we can make some real difference in supporting small businesses. Look, you know, you talked about those three specific parts of it. And, you know, small businesses get used as banks, and they do need to have their invoices paid on time. The GST threshold hasn't been raised for years.
12: What difference would that make?
13: Cash flow. And the GST threshold hasn't been raised for years, so that makes sense as well.
12: When you say cash flow, because I've always found it, I'll bring in Matt Ducey in a sec, but I've always found it weird with, well, not weird, but you have GST, you collect the GST, and then you have to pay the GST back to IRD. Are you saying that what you're proposing is that you would enable businesses to bring in 20K extra revenue before they have to collect GST? But you talked about cash flow. How does that marry up?
13: Because I was talking about the first one, about being paid on time. Small businesses often get used as banks.
12: Right.
13: So they send out their invoices to larger players who just don't pay them on time. So if invoices are $25,000 or less, then they need to be paid within 15 days, because that, you know, that is what small business is absorbing, because the big players just simply don't pay them on time.
12: So what difference does it make increasing the threshold for GST from 60,000 to 80,000?
13: Well, it means a lot of small businesses may choose to opt out of registering for GST. You know, there's a lot of, I read a story this morning about a, I can't remember what his small business was, but he purposely ensures that he doesn't make over the $60,000 threshold, because he doesn't want to have to register for GST. It's an awful lot more paperwork. And so there'll be small businesses, depending on the nature of the small business, and they will choose not to register for GST. So that's a big saving in time, and it's a big saving in paperwork. And there'll be some small businesses that go, actually, it's still within our best interests, regardless of the threshold.
12: All right, Matt Ducey, what's your response to Tracy's assertion that vast majority of businesses don't see investment boost being relevant to them?
3: Yeah, I disagree with that, purely by what we've seen with the pickup of investment boost. What Tracy's
12: What are the numbers? I mean, Tracy said IRD numbers show what? Only 7% pickup? Is that
13: right? No, I said I think it's 54% of businesses said it wasn't that important to them, and only 7 said it was significantly impacted their investments.
12: Matt, what are your numbers?
3: Look, I'll get you the numbers. There's been significant pickup and use of investment boost. What Tracy's not saying is actually the impact if we take that funding away. If you take a step back, what is the issue we're trying to address here with investment boost? We have an issue with this in this country with productivity. You know, whatever government is going to have to focus on ensuring we've got growth and more jobs, how do we do that? Allow businesses to invest in plant, capital, equipment to grow. So they will not be able to grow. That will be the impact. The second point I would raise is that, as some independent experts are out in the media saying, we're going to see a significant reduction in GST. And then the second point I would make, it's all very well saying big business needs to pay small. I don't disagree with that. And that's why this government has ensured government is paying small business within the time frame.
12: Do you agree the businesses should be forced to?
3: I do agree in principle. Where the rubber's going to happen, and I'm yet to hear it be articulated, is what will be the compliance regime to enforce this?
13: Because
3: it is out of the control of government. So that would be very interesting.
12: Yes. How will you make that happen?
13: Well, they need to publish so the public can judge for themselves.
12: What do you mean?
13: Well, big businesses need to be able to show that they're paying their small businesses, their small business partners in time, their invoices in time. So there's a reporting function, which means that, you know, people will judge them.
3: Your policy has said it will be compulsory. So I presume you're bringing some sanction regime in. Were you going to fine big business, or it will be illegal?
12: What's the answer, Tracy?
13: I'm not sure what the compulsory nature of it is, but I know.
12: How does that reassure the small business owners that you're trying to reassure?
13: Well, because there will be work done to make sure that this is what needs to
12: happen.
13: Sounds
12: a bit off the cuff.
13: It's the same way that... No, it's
12: has
13: not.
12: This been
13: it's
12: brought,
13: not
12: has
13: it's
12: this,
13: not
12: been,
13: off the cuff.
12: It's has same, this it's been brought forward after the Prime Minister's comments to the business group last week?
13: No, not at all. But this has been... it's the same sort of regimen as Matt alluded to, with the government paying, we're just simply saying that. Yes.

0: But the different there, Tracy, is we can control the government.
1: Yeah, big difference.
0: We are the government.
1: Yeah.
0: We
1: can't so Labor's going to control business. There we go. That's the answer. That's what we
0: Well,
1: we
0: still need to know what will be the impact on business by stripping out the $5 billion.
1: All right.
0: That will actually reduce jobs.
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3: That's why you're taking money away from them.
2: All right, I get it. All right, 10:26.
1: Up next, Pegasus Fast Track. 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
1: Where's time going? 10:29. Matt Ducey, how do you feel about the developers behind the Pegasus Golf Course housing development going to your government, your colleague, wanting the process fast-tracked? How do you feel about that?
0: Well, they're in their right to do that.
1: Yeah, I know that, but how do you feel about it?
0: Well, you can put lipstick on a pig, but it's still a pig, right? So the reality is they can dress it up for whatever they want and attempt to put it through fast track. The responsible minister will take advice from the officials whether it meets statutory criteria. It is just the first gate. Fast track, kind of best way to explain it, has two gates. The first one is to say, can it be let into the fast track regime? If it goes through the first gate, then an independent panel, an independent statutory decision maker, set up to assess the full application.
1: You doing any lobbying against it?
0: I've made my view very clear to ministers as the local MP.
1: Right, and that's within acceptable guidelines
0: to do
1: that?
0: Yeah, very much so. Well, people have asked me for my view, understandably. I made a decision on three points of why I did not agree with it. And
1: so you don't
0: I've
1: agree,
0: made that
1: clear. This is clarifying, you don't agree with the development and you don't agree with fast track?
0: Both? No, I agree with fast track. I think it's much needed.
1: Agree with fast track?
0: We have an issue with consenting in this country. It's a one-stop shop. Fast tracking of consents. Look, the reality
1: is. Hold on. So, do you think that the application for consent for the development should be fast tracked?
0: Well, no, I don't agree with the proposal at all.
1: So
0: by definition, I don't agree with it being fast-tracked.
1: Okay, yeah. Right, got it.
0: Exactly. There's actually right above Peg.

0: Pegasus, Gressons Road, there is a housing development there being fast-tracked. It hasn't caused any issue. People are supportive of it. So what I do know in Waimak, we're open to growth. We've had a lot of growth. There's been fast track actually under the last Labor government. They brought in their fast track. There's been housing developments fast track there under Labor, as in under National. But this one, quite rightly, when you have brought into a master plan town around a golf course with its own special zoning, quite rightly, they are opposed to that, and I support them with that.
1: All right, Tracy, let's I'll give Matt a go on that, because, you know, that's his neck of the woods. But speaking of his neck of the woods, I think there's been some curious decisions regarding the amalgamation process, and we've had Christchurch decide this week wants to go alone, be a unitary authority, and we've got Waimakariri already deciding that it's going to hook up with Huranui. Weird decisions?
2: Yeah, I mean, look, that's what happens when it's a bit rushed. They were given, you know, the government kind of swooped in and said, you've got 90 days to come up with a plan, otherwise we're going to force your hand. And so I suppose everybody's been scrambling to try and make sense of that and try and come up with something, because there's quite a bit of fear that if they don't kind of anticipate what the government might be angling for, that it'll just happen to them regardless.
1: So you think they're weird, though? Weird decisions?
2: Well, I think when you try and redistribute the way that it has been forced upon them, it's going to throw up all sorts of weird decisions.
1: Oh, Matt Ducey, Waimakariri joining with Huranui? Doesn't really make sense, does it? Should be part of the Christchurch City, shouldn't they?
0: Oh, well, I think in the end, the councils have made decisions that they think is right for their residents.
1: Well, hold on. It's the cart leading the horse, isn't it? Because they've all done this consultation. They're too scared to do anything
0: different. No, I disagree with that. I mean, all 10 Canterbury mayors have signed that letter to say they agree that status quo is not an option. They've put their proposals forward, and largely it is around becoming unitary authorities. I wrote to the councils recently because my main interest here, I've got an electorate that covers Waimakariri District Council in Christchurch City, is I think the main focus has got to be on affordability of rates, and that's why at the next stage now they've gone into Head Start. They didn't have to. I disagree with Tracy there, but they've agreed to submit.
1: Ashburton decided not to.
0: There you go. Yeah. And so now I think we need to move into modelling to look at the impacts of rates. Where I'd point to you is Wellington, Porirua and Wairarapa got together. They've done their modelling. Their proposal, the modelling shows, will reduce rates by $160 per year per property.
1: So why didn't we do that here?
0: Yeah, well, that's a good question, and that's why I wrote to the councils. They came back and agreed with me and said for the second phase they will do the detailed modelling to look at their proposals, how that will impact on rates affordability.
1: Right, so in a roundabout way, you don't agree with what Waimakariri has done. You think they should have joined up with Selwyn and Christchurch?
0: No, I agree with what they've done because they have represented the views of the local people out there. Yeah. What I'm saying, the next step now is I'm sure my constituents would like to know, how does it impact on rates?
1: Right, all right. One final thing. It's been passed, and as of next week, you and I, and you, Tracy,
2: and me,
1: are going to be able to make citizens' arrests. I mean, why on earth is this a good thing, Matt Ducey?
0: Well, it came up through the sector group. This is what business has been asking for, especially retail business. Look, we're unashamedly going to leave no stone unturned. You know, when we came into government, we had a big issue in this country with law and order. There is the ability for citizens' arrest already, as you know. This widens the scope of it. And actually, what we say to people is it gives them choice. It's proportionality. If you choose not to intervene, that is your right. But if you choose to intervene because you want to stop someone running out of your local store with a trolley full of meat, then quite rightly, we want you to stop that person and hold them up.
1: What if someone ends up getting killed?
0: Yeah, but that is the choice people make. It will be around proportionality, that people will make that decision.
1: What do you mean proportionality? What do you mean?
0: Well, people will make that decision. We're this is already in law. We're widening the scope, and people will look at the situation and decide, should I intervene? Because tell you what, whether the law is there or not, people are doing this daily anyway, and we want to support them with it. This is what they've asked for, and this is why we've legislated for it. Well, of course, Labor won't agree with it, but we know why.
1: All right, so if someone runs out from the shop or even, you know, in the street and some bozo pulls a knife out and they end up getting injured or worse, you'll just say, well, that's just a

0: consequence of their choosing to get involved?
1: No, I think probably what would happen in that situation, John, if someone's going to bring a weapon out, clearly no one is going to get involved.
0: No one, the thing, Matt, no one knows.
1: This is proportionality, right? And at the moment, people are stopping people around shoplifting. This gives them the ability to do that. It's something that the sector asked for. It is not a requirement. It is an option for people to choose.
0: Tracy, I just see this as a license for some of the clowns out there who think they can now take on someone, even if they're not necessarily doing it out of the interests of protecting society, and they're going to be under some misguided impression that the law is going to protect them from being thugs.
2: Absolutely. And also it becomes an arms race, as you say. You know, someone thinks that they can be detained by a shopkeeper and maybe they bring a weapon. And actually the small businesses in the retail sector that we're hearing from, they don't want this. They're worried about this. So I just think this is an appalling policy. National should focus on those 500 extra police that they promised, and shouldn't be leaving this heavy lifting to ordinary citizens and shop owners, small business owners, to bear the brunt of accidentally making the wrong call about proportionality in the heat of the moment, and bad things happen.
0: Couldn't agree with you more. Thank you, Tracy. Thank you, Matt.
1: Thanks, John.
2: Enjoy your weekend.
0: Thank you. Politics Friday. You two back next week. We want to talk about this right now. Tracy says this expansion of the law to allow people to make citizens' arrests is appalling. I agree with her. But where do you stand on it? 0800 80 1080 is our number. Headlines are next.
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15: A high today in Christchurch of 10 degrees. The Prime Minister's interest in an MMP referendum attracting numerous comments, with one labelling it a potential blunder. Over the top to not hard enough, diverse views of the government's latest Crimes Act reforms. An urgent after-hours clinic is opening this weekend in Rolleston as Christchurch Hospital's ED nears breaking point, regularly operating three times over capacity. Lodestone Energy's 27.7 megawatt solar farm near Temuka now online. Once it's fully commissioned, it will generate enough electricity to power 6,000 homes. The Forgotten Tour, how the All Blacks fell just short of perfection 20

0: 9 years ago. See more on that story, nzherald.co.nz. Christchurch is weather today. Cloudy periods. We could see a shower or two this afternoon. Northeasterlies developing this morning. The high today, 10 degrees. Right now, it's 3 degrees. Now back to John McDonald.
1: Thank you, Claire. It is 19 to 11, News Talk ZB, Canterbury morning. So, Matt Ducey, you just heard him defending or justifying the extension of the citizens' arrests laws, which have gone through Parliament, pretty much in force in a week's time. Now, I reckon, I'm not convinced, I think this is going to be very, very dangerous, particularly in how I see Muppets out there thinking it gives them licence to take the law into their own hands. So I'm dead against this change. I think citizens' arrests are very, very dangerous. What do you think, though? 0800 80 10 80 is our number. Hi, Ben.
2: Morning, John. I have to agree with this law. They've had this law in Australia for a while now. People don't get, you know, you were just talking about someone might pull out a knife and get someone. John, how often do you hear about that happening in Australia?
1: Do you know, hey, Ben, I was reading a case in Australia where a retail worker, it may have been the owner of the business, I can't remember, but they made a citizen's arrest. And then, what do you know, the next day, a gang of thugs turn up and gave them a hiding.
2: Yeah, but John, how often does that happen? Very rarely. You know, you've got a good Samaritan in Auckland the other day that tried to stop a woman getting beaten up. Next minute, his car got stolen and some cyclists got run over. So, this, you can't say that, oh, that it's going to change because of this law, John, because that stuff happens anyway, John. So, what I'm saying is that if someone's trying to run out with a pole of meat, yeah, ankle tap them and hold them down until the cops come, John, that's got to be a good thing, because it means you and me, when we go to the supermarket, we don't have to pay inflated prices for meat because some guy wanted to run out the shop with some meat to go buy some drugs, John.
1: Are you being real? So, are you being real, Ben, honestly?
2: I'm being absolutely real, John. Like, you know, if you've seen someone running out with a pole of meat, there's one or two of you you know, at the shop, and you see it happening, and you think, oh, well, we can take this guy, you know, we can hold him down till the cops get here, and rip him off the trolley and get the meat back in the supermarket. That's got to be a good thing, John, it's for the business, but also for you yourself and your wallet, John.
1: You see, the thing is that what this law tends to do, I suppose, if you look at it in a rather generous light, what it does is it removes the potential if someone does make a citizen's arrest. It removes the potential of them actually facing charges as a consequence of what they do. That's a generous look at it. But what I'm saying is that by doing that and by saying that the law will protect you, won't that encourage some people to see that as some sort of license to act?
2: Oh, look
1: and the wrong people, the wrong types is a license to act?
2: What it's going to do, John, is it's going to mean that you can stop someone bowling out of a trolley of meat and not have to worry about getting charged with assault for holding them until the police get there, John. And at the moment, if someone bowls out of a trolley of meat and you hold someone, John, you can be done for that. So I think this is a good thing.
1: The thing was, is we had that case in Christchurch, it was probably, 3 years ago now, where the guy was in a motorbike shop and he was helping himself to a whole lot of stuff, and there happened to be some tradies there at the same time. They got him and they held him down. They rung the cops. They were holding him on the ground. They rung the cops, and the cops said, "Is he armed?" And they said, "No." And the cops said, "Let him go." So they made a citizen's arrest. They didn't face any consequences because of it, but it didn't help because they just said, "Let the guy go."
2: Yeah, but John, it's because you can't legally detain someone, under like a citizen's arrest kind of thing. I think this allows people to actually hold someone until the police get there. And then if people are worried about, citizen might hold us, they're going to think twice about running out with that trolley of meat, John. You know, people say, you stop the Gorish Skorumans of this world, John, walking out with $5,000 handbags and that. It's got to be a good thing, John.
1: Yeah, would you take someone on? Would you make a citizen's arrest?
2: I don't know if I'd do it on my own, but if there was one or two people around me, absolutely, John.
1: What would stop you? What would make you think?
2: Well, it all depends on, you know, if the guy's clearly out the gate on something, or, you know, he looks like he might have something on you. You just look at someone, John, and you know that, I don't know about this. Or you can look at someone and go, yeah, let's get in there and do it.
1: You don't...

0: You don't think the presence, the potential presence of weapons is something that people could underestimate?
1: Yeah, but John, I've had this in Australia for a long time, and it's very rarely someone pulls out a weapon when a citizen's arrest is happening.
0: All right. Thanks, Ben.
1: Cheers.
0: Okay, mate. 14 to 11. Where do you stand on this move by the government to make it, what's the word for it, easier, make it possible for people to make citizens' arrests without facing legal consequences themselves? And would you ever do it yourself? Can't imagine me doing it for all the reasons above. But what about you? 0800 80 10 80 is our number.

0: doing it for all the reasons above. But what about you? 0800 80 10 80 is our number.
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0: 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Hi, Ken.
11: Hi, John. Sort of interest. Well, it's always been there. It's just been too hard. I haven't read what the law changes are. And that's why the police told those guys to let that guy go, because they rung him up and said they've made a citizen's arrest. You had to satisfy certain parts of the law.
0: Yeah, I know, but the concern I've got is that if you take away, and I know it's weird having restrictions on it, but if you take those away, I think there will be certain people in society who will see that as a license to act, and I think the people the types who would see that as a license to act are probably not the type of people you want to act, if you know what I mean.
11: Yeah, true. I mean, you've always had the ability to detain someone. Everyone has. But you have to work out, is it serious enough to detain them? That's why security guards weren't trained in it often by the companies, because it was just too much of a minefield at times.
0: Have you ever been close to getting involved?
11: Yeah, well, having worked security since I left the army, and even when I wasn't in security, I tackled a guy who was running. And everyone was yelling to stop him. And I thought, well, we'll sort this out later. And the guy that arrived put his hand on the shoulder, and I straight away knew he was a cop then. And you have to act under the police direction anyway. But I didn't, and he was arrested him because he'd just been trying to cash a dud check at a bank.
0: Mm.
11: And the cop arrived, a detective, and this guy punched him and run. So there are times, and I have done another time working security, you can detain people.
0: So have you made a citizen's arrest?
11: Not a citizen's arrest, no. We've always told never make a citizen's arrest unless it was such a serious crime you were certain you were going to be right, because you actually have to know what the recent decisions in court are.
0: Yeah, yeah.
11: And that's always been one of the problems. It said or

0: I think it was for 3 years. It, was it 7 years? The recent court decision was, but if the court was only giving them a slap on the hand, you couldn't actually enforce it. And there's also the hours of darkness.
1: And what the law changes, that's one of the things that it takes away. So, you know, I can go out after lunchtime, I can shoot down to Morehouse Pack and Save, see someone walking out with stuff, and I can pin them against the wall and tell them they've been caught. Thanks, Ken. Paul says, you and Labor love criminal behaviour as it leans to your Marxist agenda of disruption to stability. That kind of talk, Paul, is going to get yourself arrested. 8 to 11.
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1: Ted, morning Ted. You say that Ben is in La La Land. Police don't want untrained wannabe public police officers causing a theft turning into an assault and possibly with a weapon. Absolutely. You're on the same page as me, Ted. Whereas Barry says the new law will mainly be applied by security guards who at the moment have no powers to detain shoplifters, and they will be trained to do that. Thanks, Barry. Range of views. G'day, John. What's yours?
11: Exactly yours.
1: Yep. Tell me why.
11: Yeah. And probably even a little bit deeper when it comes to the agenda behind it.
1: Right. Go on.
11: Last couple of months, maybe a month or so, your station's been reporting about youth crashing into shops and stealing things and carrying on. And

0: and they're the sort of people I wouldn't want thinking they can go and detain people. It would just, I see it going wrong. And I thought Matt Ducey was quite dismissive, actually, of that.
1: Oh, well, they are. That's the attitude. And I think if I can give any advice to anyone, which is not worth a lot, but in my mind it is where the country needs to go, and that we don't need to shift back to Labour, but we do need to shift out of National. And I'll just leave that there. And you can sort of make up the odds and the numbers with that.
0: Yeah.
1: But that's where I think it needs to go. And heavy on the Act and heavy on who's in first, and maybe, you know, opportunity. And we'll get the numbers that way.
0: Well, I reckon you'll see a poll very soon. Well, there was a poll this week. They had opportunity at 8%. But anyway, we'll keep an eye on it. Thanks, John.
1: Right.
0: Yeah, I gather there's some poll coming out today. That's what I've heard. Anyway, we'll keep an eye on it. After 11, are leaf blowers the most useless thing ever invented? That's after news and sport.
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11: It's 11 o'clock and 5 degrees in Christchurch. Kia ora, I'm Claire Sherwood. ACT's leader says he's focused on getting his current coalition government re-elected as Christopher Luxon ignites talks of a vote on MMP. The Prime Minister told News Talk ZB he's open to a referendum on the voting system if re-elected. MMP was last reaffirmed in a 2011 referendum. David Seymour told Ryan Bridge today they have to keep up the momentum of the last 3 years.
12: At the end of the day, we can't afford another spending blowout. We can't afford more red tape and regulation. If we're going to unlock this country, potential.
11: Also today, the Pacific foreign ministers are meeting behind closed doors, debating how to respond to China's shock missile test last month. Political reporter Ethan Griffiths is in Fiji.
13: It's warm but windy at the Pacific Islands Forum headquarters in Suva this morning, where all 18 member states are represented. The day began with a family photo, with all ministers, including our own Winston Peters, donning bright green floral shirts. Formalities began with a prayer and a plea from Secretary-General Baron Wagger for unity before media were hurried out of the room.
11: A Dunedin man's been arrested.

0: After allegedly smashing all but one window of a home using an axe during a drunken rampage, police found the 24-year-old intoxicated in his car after being called to a Beresford Street property in Waikare at 1:30 this morning. The ODT reports he recorded a breath alcohol level of more than double the legal limit. The man's due in court on intentional damage and driving with excess breath alcohol charges. Over the top to not hard enough. Diverse views from the government's latest Crimes Act reforms. Legislation bringing harsher penalties in response to retail offending, first responder assaults and coward punches has passed through Parliament overnight. Te Pāti Māori's Orini Kaipara says it criminalises the poor, sending people to jail for petty theft.
1: It's a political sledgehammer wrapped in the illusion of justice. It doesn't cure the disease of crime.
0: But New Zealand First Casey Costello, who commended the bill to the House, says it's not tough enough and wants minimum mandatory 8-year sentences if a coward punch victim dies.
2: We tried in the committee to put forward amendments in this. This is an area we believe that our work has not yet finished.
0: A 74-year-old woman's been found alive after going missing from her Nelson retirement village on one of the coldest nights of the year. Police began searching Wednesday evening when she failed to return from a regular walk. She was found near the edge of native bush above the facility, showing signs of hypothermia. Southland State Highway 98 is expected to be closed for several hours after a car crashed into a power pole near Invercargill. Police were called to the crash in Roslyn Bush just before 8 a.m. and say no injuries have been reported. And a new report finds a third of Kiwi endometriosis patients are being told to get pregnant for symptom relief. Endometriosis New Zealand research shows the advice is coming from medical practitioners, despite it not being a treatment for the illness. Around 12,000 Kiwis are thought to suffer from endo, which includes painful periods, fatigue and lower back pain. CEO Tanya Cook says the pregnancy advice is particularly concerning.
3: It shows huge flaws in our health system, and there's a real need to educate medical practitioners.
0: That's News Talk ZB News with Fisher Funds, New Zealand's largest specialist KiwiSaver provider.
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5: News Talk ZB Sport. Luke Metcalf has been summoned from the selection wilderness into the Warriors' starting side ahead of tonight's match against NRL league leaders Penrith. He'll play at halfback in what will be his first game since round 5 after incumbent Tamati Martin was ruled out with a hamstring strain. Metcalf has played just the 2 NRL games this season, both in the 5/8 position and both in defeats. Former Kiwis captain Richie Barnett is unsure what impact the late change will have.
6: It's the unknown at the moment. Is it an opportunity or a challenge for the side? We'll soon find out tonight.
5: Kickoff is at 8. NRL coverage with Pit Stop. Save up to $100 with this month's break special. The UK Anti-Doping Agency have determined Joseph Parker's nutritionist was the reason traces of cocaine were found in a positive anti-doping test last year. He's free to fight again after serving a 3-month suspension and has denied knowingly taken banned substances. A statement from UCAD says Parker's nutritionist was a regular user of the drug leading up to the sample being taken. Parker has offered this explanation earlier this morning on the Mike Hosking Breakfast.
7: With the camp that we had, he probably had a few issues that he was going through, probably contaminated my food or drink or whatever it was.
5: And Patrick Tuipulotu has underlined the magnitude of captaining the All Blacks in their opener against the Stormers on their first tour of South Africa in 30 years. The Blues skipper will lead out an experimental side in Cape Town from 5 a.m. tomorrow. He's completed his pre-game duties with an interview sideline overnight.
8: I've been to South Africa a few times and understand how some of the club teams play. Looking forward to leading this group of men out tomorrow. A lot of them probably haven't had a chance to play against South African side, so really excited for them.
5: And you can listen to tomorrow's match live on News Talk ZB Sport and iHeartRadio. I'm Nick Bewley. That's News Talk ZB News and Sport to 11:05. John McDonald is next.
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9: 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Now, Brougham Street, we've got a moderate patch there from Spencer through to Colombo. Waltham at Brougham, slow from time to time. Again, Entors Road at Aldwyn's Road. Got a bit of traffic, Avon's

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2: A cloudy end to the working week. There is the chance of some showers this afternoon. Northeasterlies developing too as we make our way to 10 degrees. Overnight down to 1. For the weekend, Saturday cloudy with rain later in the day. Northerlies dying out and the high will be 12. Sunday looking very similar. Cloud clearing to become 9. To become fine, rather, still the chance of a shower and a high of 12. Right now in the city, it's 6 degrees. That's News Talk ZB News, Sport and Weather to 7 past 11.
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3: Morning. Do I need to tell you it's Friday? You can probably hear it in my voice, can't you? But it is Friday, which means Mike Yardley will be in at around 11.40, 11.45, with his hits and misses of the week. Right now, though, I want to talk about, of all things, leaf blowers. Let me tell you why I want to talk about leaf blowers. It's been a case in court this week, and it's in relation to an incident in Winchester, which you'll know is near Timaru, right? You've probably driven through it quite a lot. And there were two blokes. One of them was using a leaf blower, and one of them had just mowed the lawn on his berm. All right, that's a situation. And the guy with the leaf blower, from what I've read of the court case or read about the court case, was blowing leaves onto the area of the berm that his neighbour had just mowed. So there was a bit of neighbours at war going on. Suffice to say that it ended up with one person on the ground being kicked and a bit of a scrap. Not legal terms, I know, but that's what happened. So the guy with the leaf blower, blowing leaves onto the guy's berm, he was upset, they had a bit of a scrap, ended up in court. The guy who was found guilty of the assault, by the way, was 70. So, you know, these aren't teenagers. Well, the guy who was accused for the assault anyway, 70. So, you know, not spring chickens. Which got me thinking about the leaf blower, because I have always thought that the leaf blower, well, not always, long thought. I've long thought that the leaf blower would have to be one of, if not the most useless thing ever invented. Now, I will clarify that a little bit. I think the leaf blowers that only blow, they're the ones that are absolutely useless. The ones that do a bit of the old sucking, they're not so useless. So I know there is a difference. Your leaf blower, well, do you even call it a leaf sucker? Do you go into the steel shop and say, I'm looking for a, what's your best leaf sucker? I don't know if you do. But it's the leaf blower that I've got a real issue with. And yeah, I've had a leaf blower. Every time I've used it, I've realised, I'm sort of thinking, you can get a mulcher 3-in-1, which is what Rory's got. Rory's one, it blows, it sucks, and it mulches. But whenever I've used the leaf blower we've had, I just come away thinking, why bother? A, there's the noise. B, there's the fact that you can blow leaves into a certain pile or a certain spot, and then, a gust of wind, and all your work's undone. And third, much more efficient to use a rake or a broom. I can't see any reason why you would want to have a leaf blower. And then I come to work, and that's after hours. Then I come to work, and I look out the window where we are, you know, near the Margaret Mahey playground, and how often, I couldn't tell you, but it's lots, I've seen contractors working for the council with a leaf blower, blowing the leaves away from the playground or wherever it is, into a pile that then gets blown away or into the garden area. But then the leaves get blown out again and it looks the way it did half an hour later. So I think at best leaf blowers are a great way to fill in time. I think leaf blowers are a way of people getting their mind off things. But do leaf blowers serve any useful purpose? No, they don't. Well, that's what I think.

0: What about you? Give me a call and tell me. 0800 80 10 80 is our number.
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0: It is bang. That's going to be amazing. It is bang on a 11:15. A leaf blow is just a pile of you know what. 0800 80 10 80 is our number. Hi, Mia.
10: Hi, how are you? Yes, the ones that just blow are just blot on society.
0: Yeah.
10: We live in a cul-de-sac which has a reserve at the front, which is council. So the leaves fall down. We have to pay for a big green bin to pick them up. That's another story. So we have a neighbour who blows all his leaves from the reserve onto the street over to the other side. So his property all looks lovely and nothing in the gutters.
0: Yeah.
10: But of course, when the southerly blows, because we're at the end of the cul-de-sac, all those leaves just blow back up onto our driveway.
0: Oh.
10: And then we have
0: yeah.
10: So, yeah, he's not doing us any favours. Then we have another dear neighbour down, sort of got a right-of-way, and he comes out and blows his leaves from his property, which is two properties down, round through onto the main road, and of course those just end up in our property too when the dear old southerlies blow. So,
0: Do you have a word with them about it?
10: What's the point?
0: Yeah, I mean, what is the point?
10: Yeah, what is the point? So, we do have a leaf blower, but we have a leaf blower that actually sucks them up, which mulches them, and then they just go into the green bin.
0: I mean, that's the only one. Yeah.

0: that's worth time of day or worth even having on planet Earth. The other ones, just the blowers, waste of time.
1: Well, yeah, and of course, the other thing is because of the council leaves from these trees, we have to get the gutter sweep around.
0: Yeah.
1: So, the next neighbour just blows them all willy-nilly. They end up everywhere except on his property. So his property is lovely and jubbly and... Yeah.
0: Hey, Mia, I've got some good news for you. Rory's just advised me, and he's right, that as of that law change last night, you can go and make a citizen's arrest.
1: Oh, stop it.
0: Get on there, eh? Brilliant.
1: Hey, watch the space. I might end up on Stuff News or something.
0: Well, you might be on Crime Stoppers or something. Hey, thanks, Mia.
1: Okay, see you later,
0: bye. I know. She's still got a good sort of sense of humour about it, even though the neighbour's brassing her off. Good sort, eh? Hi, Don.
2: Morning, John. I'm making friends and enemies here this morning.
0: Oh, yeah.
2: I'm guessing that Rory suggested this topic because he was very defensive when I said, let's listen to John's preamble, and he talked about leaf blowers filling in time, and I really felt like the topic is just filling in time. And he said, no, this is a bit of Friday fun, and I actually thought about that.
0: Well, matey, it was my idea because I've got such a deep-seated hatred's too long, a deep-seated whatever against leaf blowers. And as soon as I saw this court case, I thought, bingo, there's my opportunity.
2: Well, John, I'm a bit concerned now because the minute my wife hears me, we've just put down this beautiful concrete driveway, okay?
0: Yep.
2: And we're going to have lots of shrubs down the sides of it and new gardens, and it's going to be wonderful. But I can see where this is going. My Christmas present is going to be one of these bloody leaf blowers.
0: So that
2: I keep the beautiful driveway looking pristine. You know it's coming. Thanks, John.
0: And the noise of those things, they're so loud. It's unbelievable. Well, it's believable because it's real.
2: I actually, of all the conspiracy theories out there that you could have on a day, John, you know, COVID's going to do this and the government MMP thing's going to do that. I reckon those leaf blower guys engineer that noise into these machines on purpose. There is short, like, hair dryers. Your wife's hair dryer, John. You know that you can go and buy quiet ones. When have you walked into a Bunnings store and seeing the hardware store advertising, this leaf blower is quieter than the rest?
0: They don't, unless... who was the crowd that Stephen Fleming... not him. No, there was the other guy, Mitsubishi. Remember the heat pumps? Very, very quiet. You don't see that kind of ad for leaf blowers, do you?
2: John, I can't answer that question, and you know why. We've had this conversation time and time again. You are the man with the elephant memory. You remember all these little crazy bits of trivia. I guess that's why we've got you on the radio chatting to us all day.
0: Yeah, I was having conversation with friends last night, and I was saying the complete opposite. I've got a terrible memory, Don. So there you go. You just get the bits I remember, and I can only do it three hours a day, five days a week.
2: No, sorry, I have to say, sorry, I think your friends are idiots.
0: All right, oh, thank you very much.
2: You have a tremendous memory. I was thinking back to that cathedral debate we were having the other day, and you had remembered back a decade about how the community had been wound up that if we don't keep the cathedral the way it is, we're going to lose our social identity.
0: Yeah.
2: And I tell you what, you know, I've been mad about that subject. I've been all over all the issues, and I had completely and utterly forgotten about that issue. It's, you know, that's why it's, you know, it's great having you there on the show some days, John. I mean, I know I'm blowing.
0: Hey, hold on. What do you mean some days?
2: Oh, come on. Come on, I'm being nice here. I'm blowing smoke up your trumpet, and you're like, going, that's not enough, Don. I want more. Come on. Raise the bar, man.
0: It was simply a clarification being sought. Hey, thank you, Don.
2: Thanks, John. Have a great week.
0: Thank you. Have a good weekend. This is what you get after being around for 100 years. And remember that there was going to be a podcast released on the weekend, marking the 100th anniversary of ZB, And there's also a special magazine in the Herald.

0: on Sunday as well. So lots of walking down memory lane for everyone who is currently and has been involved with Newstalk ZB.
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4: G'day, Roger. Roger says, I have a small battery-powered leaf blower and its most useful purpose is clearing detritus, which is rubbish, from the floor of the garage and our kitchen. It must be a sucky one if you're using it in the, kitchen. You say it's great for clearing muck from behind the fridge and the oven. And those hard to reach spots. Yeah, anything about that, Roger? Surely you. No, it must be a blower because otherwise you'd use a vacuum cleaner. That'd be an interesting sight. You run around with your big still in the with your still in the kitchen. Hi, Mike.
5: Yeah, g'day, John. Look, the thing I don't like about leaf blowers is it's not only the leaves they move; it's all the little stones and that. Plays havoc on car paintwork if it happens to be in the close vicinity.
4: Yeah, and then there are some, and if it's on, let's say you've got a little verge garden with, you know, stones and pebbles in it, and leaves get on it and they're a little bit wet, you can forget about the leaf blower having any impact on those.
5: Yeah, I mean, well, I live in a place where the council comes through occasionally and uses leaf blowers. They're damn noisy, and but there's a whole lot of cars in the car park just across the road from me.
4: Yeah,
5: and those fellas have got no idea at all. I mean, it's all the stone chips and stuff they throw up as well. And as for that lady that called with the problem with her neighbours,
4: yes,
5: why doesn't she just get half a fadge of leaves, gather them up over the weeks, and go and dump them on his bloody front garden.
4: You wouldn't do that, would you, Mike?
5: I damn right I would. I would talk to him quietly first and nicely. If that had no success, I would just keep doing it until he got the message. That's a simple solution.
4: Do you know what? I got a bit of strife. I don't know if you might have been listening to the show when this would have been a couple of years ago, because it was my theory that I had a front fence, right, and there was a tree on the street side of the fence, but

0: course, the branches came over the fence, and it was my view that the leaves that came off that tree on the my property side of the fence, it was okay for me to put them out in the gutter with the other leaves, and I got a caning for that.
1: Okay. I mean, look, we have that many stupid rules in this country. It's ridiculous. Let's just get back to basics. And, you know, I mean, that gentleman or the two in her area that keep depositing all their leaves in her place or they end up there,
0: yeah.
1: God, talk to them. I mean, if you get no joy.
0: Yeah, but hold on, Mike. Hey, this would be an interesting legal case, wouldn't it? How do you determine responsibility or irresponsibility for leaves if they aren't blown in a certain direction by you, if it's the wind that does it?
1: Well, that's what I say. We're just over-regulated. It's just bullshit. Let's get back to basics.
0: Yeah. All right. Sounds like an election campaign, Mike.
1: Absolutely.
0: Brilliant. Have a good day.
1: Thanks, John.
0: Thank you, mate. Yeah, there's a lot of... How do you prove where the leaves came from? Hi, Jerry.
2: Yes, there's just a lot of hate about these leaf blowers, isn't there?
0: Hey?
2: Leaf blowers. If you take leaf out of it, you just call them blowers, right?
0: Yeah, yeah.
2: They're brilliant things. Awesome. Like, even if you're mowing your lawn and those clippings go on the driveway, you can blow the clippings back onto your lawn.
0: Well, let me ask you, what's wrong with a broom?
2: No. No, technology. I've got to move with it. Get your Milwaukee battery one, away you go. You can clean your garage out, it's real easy to blow your garage out, way easier. You can, after you clean your car, you can dry it with a leaf blower. Well, not a leaf blower, a blower.
0: I'll give you one thing. I'll give you one thing. The garage, you can do a good clean up with the garage with them. I'll give you
2: there
0: that.
2: There you go, there's a positive. There we go, we've got one.
0: And that's probably it, I reckon, Jerry. One.
2: Oh, no. What about the kids used ours with their skateboards? They'll put the leaf blower beside them onto the ground and that blows them along.
0: Do they?
2: Yeah. Or you can shut the neighbour's dog up with it, which is really good too.
0: Right. Yeah, some people probably find that quite attractive. But don't you think, when it comes down to it, yeah, you can turn your skateboard into a jet-propelled vehicle. Yeah, you can, you know, blow around the garage a bit, and that helps out a bit. But generally, you can't beat a rake and a broom.
2: No, because, I mean, you can blow your leaves onto the grass if you want to, then you just pick it up with a mower.
0: Just sounding so complicated now, isn't it?
2: It is.
0: Hey, Jerry, appreciate your contribution.
2: Nice. Have a good weekend.
0: Take it easy, mate. Thank you. Yes, there'll be lots of... Will there be... No, there probably won't be much leaf blowing this weekend at this time of year. Can't imagine it. I would be interested if you've got an example of the most novel use, and keep it clean, but the novel use of a leaf blower. I reckon Jerry's kicked it off there with his kids using it to propel the skateboard. It's quite an interesting idea. What are some other ways that, and you know, if you can make a leaf blower entertaining, you might be able to, well, no, you'll never get me across the line. I will, until the very bitter end, I will consider leaf blowers to be the most useless thing ever invented. But if you've got examples of novel ways they can be and have been used, I'm all ears. 0800 80 10 80 is my number. It's bang on 11:30. Headlines are next.
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16: A high today in Christchurch of 10 degrees. The Pacific's foreign ministers are meeting behind closed doors, debating how to respond to China's shock missile test. Labour's Willie Jackson believes Chris Luxon's interest in an MMP referendum is fuelled by the fact he's struggling to pull New Zealand first in line. Concerns Labour's election policy to scrap the investment boost could do more harm than good. And we could be in for some much-needed relief from the cold as temperatures are set to rise. Good timing for Christchurch after just coming through the coldest night of the year, temperatures dropping to -5 between 5 and 6am. Changes to airport runway rules could make new regional routes viable. Read that story today, nzherald.co.nz. Christchurch's weather for your Friday, cloudy periods, chance of an afternoon shower, northeasterlies developing, and the high will be 10 degrees. Right now it's 6 degrees. Now back to John McDonald.
17: Thanks, Claire. It is 26 to midday. News Talk ZB, Canterbury Mornings. Mike Yardie with us before midday. Alfred. Morning, Alfred. I'll give it to you. This is a good use of a leaf blower. You say it can be used for spot-free window wash drying. Now, that is a brilliant example. Because how much do you get brushed off when you get that the spotting on the windows from, and it can be from cleaning, but speaking from experience, it can also be from over energetic or over enthusiastic watering of your lawn. As I discovered that, we put a brand new lawn down, went away on, we had a few consequences of this, went away on holiday for a couple of weeks and had the sprinkler on timer. What happened, of course, is one of the consequences is the neighbours kept finding that there was water coming in their bathroom every morning after they'd had a shower, and that was the sprinkler that was on timer. And the other thing too is that I hadn't even thought about this, but the sprinkler, and you know, it was enthusiastic sprinkling, because not being there and wanting it to cover the whole area, the tap was on pretty high. What that meant is that a lot of the windows were splashed by wind, by the water from the sprinkler, and got a lot of spotting. And you try and get rid of that spotting, very, very, very, very difficult. So, Alfred, that is a brilliant use of a leaf blower. So you wash your windows and you dry them down and you don't get the spots. I love that. Maybe people could use that in the shower as well. So you have the old leaf blower in the bathroom, and after you have the shower, you get it out with your towel on, and you got the leaf blower, and you're drying down the shower door. You're almost getting me across the line with use of the leaf blower for anything other than blowing leaves. And I'll tell you before I take our next call, while I think that leaf blowers are the most useless invention, I would have to say that water blasters are the best invention. I love water blasters. Drying the dishes, that's another one, Rory. Okay, we're off to the still shop after midday. That's us sorted. It's 24-2 midday. G'day, Phil.
18: Hey, John, how are you?
17: Oh, I'm bloody good.
18: Excellent. I was going to say, you must have had your tap on bloody high pressure.

0: getting in the neighbour's window.
1: Well, it was. I hadn't thought about that, but they got a bit wet in the bathroom through their window. We got a wee message about it, but there you go.
0: Okay, free shower, free cleaning of their shower.
1: Yeah, exactly. Yeah, they should have just stood by the window. They knew the water was coming through every morning.
0: It'll save them some money.
1: Yeah.
0: I've got a novel use for blower alarm clocks. They make good alarm clocks. The reason I say that is because my neighbour across the road, every morning, if there was a few leaves in his doorway, first thing he would do would be out with the leaf blower. Of course, I'd be lying in bed because of not working and that. And, there he goes, my old neighbour with the leaf blower. So alarm clocks, mate. There you
1: alarm
0: go.
1: They make
0: good alarm clocks to wake people up.
1: I was in Auckland a few weeks back when I had that week off, a couple of weeks ago. And I was in Takapuna and I was walking around having a look at some of the flash-hairy streets. And there were some houses on the market, and there was one guy, and I don't know if he was a commercial cleaner or if he was just, this is what he did because it was his place, but he had one of those sort of vacuum things on his back, and he was vacuuming outside.
0: Oh, okay. Well, that's going.
1: Now, you got to say that that's probably the equivalent of a leaf sucker. But,
0: yeah.
1: but it got me thinking, because you hear all those things about, you know, certain dusts and like builder's dust and stuff like that being bad for the engine and the motor and the vacuum cleaner. But it just got me wondering whether you could just use your domestic vacuum cleaner outside. You probably could, eh?
0: Yeah, I suppose you could. I can't see why. Not as long as it wasn't, you know, like too bad.
1: It might look a bit weird, but, you know, could two birds with one stone, all of that.
0: Yeah, because you don't often see people vacuuming outside, so it might look a bit strange, but anyhow, you do see some strange things. But
1: if you hear about someone doing it this weekend, you'll know who it is, mate.
0: I will, but I'm thinking about the old leaf blower there, and they, I'm going to stick up for them because I found them a bit annoying at times and that, but I'm going to stick up for them and say, yeah, no, I don't think they're the most useless invention. I think they're all right. They've got their purposes. I was thinking, like you said, that you can use your old rake, your old plastic rake and your broom to sweep the garage or rake the leaves up and that. But if it's a big area and that sort of thing, it's probably much more efficient and easier to do it with a leaf blower. And you take your council workers and that. There was if they blowing stuff down off the footpath and the road or that, if they're preparing, you know, if they've done work and that sort of thing, they come in handy in that area because, again, that probably makes the job quicker and they get it done faster and more efficient.
1: But you've got to admit that the leaf blower pales in comparison to the water blaster.
0: Oh, yes. I'll agree with you there. The water blaster is much more
1: satisfying. Useful and satisfying. I mean, granted, you've got to have a shower after it because half the time, the stuff ends up on you as much as anything. But, you know, Rory was saying his driveway is so long that he can only, in one stretch, the hose only reaches a certain point. So when he water blasts his driveway, then he has to go and move it around, bring it around the other place. It looks like an advertisement with the before and after.
0: Sort of the old wet and forget.
1: That's what it looks like. So Rory's a big water blasting man as well. So I love water blasting.
0: The water blast, good. Like you say, you get up down the driveway, up on your roofs, do the sides of your house or whatever. But also the blowers are good too, for like you said there with blowing out in your garage and that sort of thing, you know. My flatmate, he was an ex-builder and that, but he got a wee blower. And it's not a leaf blower, but it's just a wee blower that got a saying about the kitchen and under the fridge and dusting, you know, to get the dust and stuff like that if you can't get your fridge out or you just want
1: to. Did you say the spouting, using a leaf blower on the spouting?
0: No, I said the water blaster. Roof and that, you know, sort of thing. But this little blower is a real great handy little thing for just, you know, doing the little quick jobs blowing the dust.
1: Well, that's nice to hear from you, Phil, live from the Still Shop. Thank you. See you, mate. Have a good day. Yes, exactly. It sounded that way, didn't it? Chris, you say that you use your leaf blower for drying the car off after you're washing it. You say after washing the car, you blow all the water out of all of the crevices so you don't have water marks after taking it for a drive.

0: Okay. Someone else says, on my vacuum cleaner, you swap around the sucking hose and put it on the other end, and it becomes a blower for outside. Interesting. Someone else has a battery blower, just blow the leaves onto the street. You sound like me, which got me into a hell of a lot of trouble a few autumns back. Someone else says the one that blows and sucks is called a blower vac, and the blowers are handy for blowing everything out of your garden onto your lawn to mow everything up. Yeah, I know, but I just see a broom achieving the same thing. Do you know, I saw someone on social media, it came in my feed, telling you how to broom properly, and I'll pass it on in case you don't know. It wasn't news to me. They're saying you don't sweep forwards, you sweep back, pull the broom towards you. And much more effective result. This is news you can use. Mike Yardy is with us next.
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0: Look at that. It's quarter to 12, and Mike Yardy's with us. G'day, Mike.
9: Good morning, John. Man, it's cold out there.
0: Is it?
9: I must be getting old. I was watching all the kids in Margaret Mahe Playground.
0: Oh, so put a jersey on. I see what you're thinking.
9: Well, I wondered about that, actually, but look at them. They're all look very happy after exercising themselves.
0: Right.
9: But it's like children don't feel the cold. I think that is one of life's realities, isn't it?
0: What school is that? Do you recognise the uniform?
9: No, I don't. There's a lot of them.
0: They all look the same, the uniforms, these days, don't they?
9: I think that's the idea, isn't it?
0: Hey, they're wearing their fleeces. They're not allowed to wear their fleeces in the classroom these days, apparently.
9: Really?
0: Yeah.
9: Yep. Why? Is it a health hazard?
0: Oh, well, there was a school up north, and the parents were complaining in Auckland, because, you know, all the Aucklanders have been whinging how cold it is this
9: week. Yes,
0: so there was a school up there complaining about it, and I was talking to a parent down here, and apparently, no, you can't, not allowed to wear your fleecey in the class. Something to do with the heating system.
9: Okay.
0: But I don't know. But, you know, and then the teacher at the front of the rooms were in the Kathmandu puffer jacket,
9: yes,
0: but, you know, do as I say, not as I not as I do.
9: That's very funny.
0: Mm. Yeah. Well, what a funny old week, eh? The Prime Minister, Christopher Luxon, is he going to last?
9: I think he will, unless there is a sudden collapse in the polls. And I know there's a lot of beltway interest in this taxpayer union courier poll that is due out today,
0: I believe. That's the one coming today, eh? Yeah.
9: Yes.
0: I've heard the results aren't flash.
9: Yes. Well, if they were catastrophic, I suspect Luxon may think maybe it's time for me to go.
0: He'll never do that.
9: I can't see it happening, John, no. And I I think what probably will save him, and I've always said,

0: I think he will limp his way to the election and lead National into it. What I think is his saving grace is that his opposite number is a very mediocre leader as well, with a lot of baggage. It's not like this election campaign is going to be a popularity contest, because New Zealand doesn't really resonate with either leader. We don't see either of them as an inspirational, charismatic, highly connectable leader. So I think that is probably Luxon's out clause here.
1: He can't be Prime Minister for another 3 years, though, can he?
0: Well, I'm intrigued that Matthew Hooton is saying that Luxon won't last until Waitangi Day, even if National is re-elected. I don't really understand the rationale there.
1: Well, I'll tell you what, this is my thing. I'm not channeling Matthew Hooton, but if I was a strategist with the National Party, I would be thinking, well, obviously you want to aim for a third term.
0: Yeah.
1: How can you do that? Well, you can't. It would be impossible for them to get a third term unless something amazing happened with the economy or whatever. But I just think that you would look ahead and you would say, well, Christopher, you got us this far. You got us to the into the second term.
0: Yeah.
1: We need to plan for that third term. And that plan doesn't necessarily include you.
0: It probably depends what sort of party vote National managed to fetch this time round. So, like, if New Zealand First and ACT had a major lift in their proportions this time round, yes, that does place the Prime Minister in a weaker position. But I think some credit should go to Luxon for holding this coalition together, because it clearly has been a handful, right?
1: I was saying earlier, I think this has been the most successful coalition ever.
0: Yeah.
1: In the way that all the parties have maintained their identities.
0: That's very true. And I just wonder, like, if you put, say, Nicola Willis in the Prime Minister's chair, would she show as much tolerance for some of the random off-piste stuff from the other coalition partners that Luxon does?
1: And some people would say, bring that on, if she wouldn't.
0: But that possibly would bring down the government.
1: I know. Well, I thought that Luxon should have called Peters out and sacked him, and if it brought the government down, it would have played into his argument that MMP doesn't work for us. Sam Sachdeva in Newsroom today,
0: yes,
1: let me share this. He says, in his time as Air New Zealand's chief executive, Luxon showed a certain steeliness in cutting jobs and underperforming routes. Perhaps he would be proud if his caucus colleagues took inspiration from his own pledge to be, quote, ruthlessly focused on outcomes by making a cut of their own.
0: Yes. Hey, by the way, with regards to the MMP thought bubble yesterday, I noticed that the Post reporting that at the public meeting Luxon went to last night, he has doubled down on he's actually saying this will be our policy.
1: Yeah.
0: So the rest of the crew in the National Party caucus seem to be in catch-up mode now. But, I mean, I actually agree with Matt Doocy in some ways. This is a captain's call, and why not?
1: Captain's call or SOS?
0: Or just on the fly.
1: On the fly.
0: Yeah.
1: All of the above, I reckon. All right. Let's look at Head Start.
0: Yes.
1: And the amalgamation talk and the weird decisions that have been made this week.
0: Yes, it really hasn't gone to script, I don't think, if you were part of the Beehive. And I think there are going to need to be some big calls made by Minister Simon Watts as to how to save this. Where I think it's gone fundamentally wrong is that I think each council needed to be presented by the government with some economic modelling showing, hey, this is how much your ratepayers stand to gain or save if you merge this way or this way or this way. Now, none of that has been furnished with our respective councils. Interestingly, and I think Matt Doocy referred to this, Martin Jenkins were commissioned by the Wellington councils, and it shows a material gain for ratepayers.
1: But what happened here? You got your patch protection. That's all it is. Because there was no way Waimakariri was going to merge with anyone bigger than itself, so it's merged with Hurunui, sucked them up.
0: Yeah.
1: Christchurch, patch protection. Selwyn, patch protection. In fact, more than that, Blimmin' Phil Major wanted to go on a raid and take the urban areas out of Selwyn and Waimakariri and leave the rural bits to sort themselves out.
0: Well, I actually think that is probably how the cake should be cut. A Greater Christchurch Metro Council basically representing our commuter belt, and then a Canterbury Plains Rural Council comprising Hurunui, Waimakariri and Selwyn Rural. Maybe Ashburton as well. Ashburton's a bit of a weird one, isn't
1: it? Ashburton doesn't want to decide.
0: Oh, well, and the mayor had a casting vote but didn't want to use it. I mean, I'm sorry, but that's an abrogation of leadership.
1: I mean, you know, there's a certain level of muppetry.

0: that maybe these reforms will take care of.
1: Your words the other day, was it yesterday? You said petty parochialism has won the day. I think you're right.
0: Yeah, absolutely. 9 to 12.
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0: Oh, a bit to fit in, wouldn't you know, Mike? That poll result has just come through and Labour has tumbled to 27.8%. This is the Taxpayers Union Courier poll. So Labour down to 27.8. Opportunity, they've made it to 6.1%. That would take what, give them 18 P's?
1: Yeah.
0: What have we got for the other parties? National has gone up.
1: What are they on?
0: Up 0.5 to 31%.
1: Luxon will be happy.
0: New Zealand, well, be breathing a sigh of relief.
1: Yes.
0: New Zealand First down 1.7 to 9.1. ACT slightly up 0.4 to 7.3. So there we go.
1: Yeah. Oh, well, shall we roll Hipkins now?
0: Opportunities on its way.
1: Yes, they could be the spoiler.
0: Speaking of MPs,
1: yes.
0: Someone told us yesterday they saw the Prime Minister on a Jetstar flight.
1: Yes.
0: And I hope someone's told him that if he next time he takes a Jetstar, he's going to have to pay for the overhead baggage. I mean, you're a recent traveller. What do you make of this?
1: It's a bloody good thing too. I am so pleased with this. I can't believe the wet, whiny and miserable reaction from so many New Zealanders.
0: All right.
1: Over this overhead baggage fee.
0: You're having a go at me here, aren't
1: you? Well, I'm actually having a crack at Consumer New Zealand, who are whining that it's an example of shrinkflation, where you have to pay for something now that previously was free.
0: Mm.
1: This is going to revolutionise and bring great efficiency to the boarding and disembarking of planes, because I am so sick of people carting on their household contents, trying to jam it into those bins.
0: See, why have they been allowed to do that? That's the thing.
1: Well, it was to try and circumvent having to pay for checked-in baggage fees.
0: Oh, yeah. So that drives me nuts. The stuff people carry on.
1: Yes. I know. It's crazy. People abused it.
0: Yeah.
1: It was the cheapskate's way to fly, wasn't it? So Jetstar are going to deal to that by having these fees, $23, for example, Christchurch Wellington, And I actually think it will make getting on and off a plane so much easier.
0: All right, let's get your hits and misses.
1: Big miss to New Zealand First's breeding policy.
0: Yeah, yeah.